0: because there's always going to be a new audience, there's always going to be new kids.
1: Yes.
0: And it's only people that don't go to it that have that opinion. I know they're out there. I'm just not going to go.
1: Yeah.
0: Like I used to go.
1: Yes.
0: Right? But I do know they're out there.
1: Yeah.
0: When you hear them, you're like, oh, yeah. Like, you still keep your ear to the ground. And there is, it still exists.
1: Yes.
0: And just because you're not going does not mean that scene's ended.
1: Yes.
0: You know, it's like the rave scene. Oh, are you fucking clubbing in the 90s was the only good clubbing.
1: Right.
0: You know what? Everyone's still fucking doing it now.
1: Yeah.
0: And there's still underground parties. Yeah. And this, it, you know, yeah, you see all the stuff on the internet, but the internet doesn't tell you the truth.
1: Yeah.
0: It's like there's still all this stuff happening. There's still bands playing in garages.
1: Yes.
0: And there's still people just ripping it, you know.
1: Yeah.
0: Just because we're not doing it doesn't mean it doesn't exist.
1: Yeah, and Powerhouse has played, like, you know, a lot of shows in the past few years, right? But there's, like, certain shows, because, you know, we'll play some shows, like, at a proper club with the bands that were around the first time, right? In, like, 1995 or something, right? And then you get, and this is, you know, the case with some other bands I play in, right? You get, like, all the old guys out in their late 40s, early 50s, just kind of reliving what they used to do. But we've also played some really awesome shows. We played a show, there's a venue here in Oakland called Victory Stables. And it's a big room with a like a skate ramp. And so we played with Bayway from New Jersey. It was kind of like a, you know, they're kind of like more of a New York hardcore style. And so, you know, we go there. And when all the kids showed up, it was like average age was 16.
0: Yeah.
1: They were dressed like ravers. They had like, you know, raccoon tails hanging off their belts. They were like, you know, like it was just the wildest scene, right?
0: Yeah.
1: And I was like, this is really weird. This, you know, this isn't how punk was when I was younger. Like, where are the crusties? Where are the freaking 77 charge people? But they'd have long hair and like a corn t-shirt on or something. And I was like, what is this? And then when the bands, no matter who the band was, they were out there moshing.
0: Going crazy.
1: And I was like, it feels so good to play a show where it's like kids just want to hear live music, or they're just like, you know, as soon as you rip into a song, it's just like they're jumping off the freaking sides and they're going crazy. It was like so refreshing. Right?
0: I mean, a lot of times people say to me, like, Bloody Blah's coming to town.
1: Yes.
0: You know, and they're people that are older than, you know, the same age as my dad.
1: Yeah.
0: And they don't understand why I'm going. I don't want to go. If I'm going to go out, I want to see someone that's 16. Yes. I don't want to see. And then you just look like some old pedo. But you know what? Stand in the back, shut your mouth, let him get on with it.
1: Yeah.
0: I don't want to go and see fucking Major Accident or the UK Subs. The guy's 80. My dad's 82.
1: I didn't see you at the Addicts at the Fillmore. I will remark upon that.
0: I was not at the Addicts. That's what I mean. And everyone can't believe that I wouldn't be going to it. And I'm just like, if I'm going to go, I want to go and see that band from New Jersey who are a straight edge band getting at the van who are 20. That's who I want to see, because that's who I think is exciting. And you know what? Step fucking aside. Like, no one needs us out there doing it. You know what I mean? Move to one side, you know?
1: Yeah.
0: Talking of that, I'm going to play something right now that's more in line with that idea. Yeah, hit the button, Paul.
1: Okay.
0: Because this will give you an idea of the stuff that the missus does not as keen on, but...
1: Yeah.
0: This band, I tried to get this record, and this was in 2015.
1: Mm-hmm.
0: So not that long ago, right?
1: Right.
0: And someone said, no, they don't have an email. And I said, okay. How do I get the record? They're like, well, you could send money. They live in this squat in Sheffield.
1: Okay.
0: And I was like, it's like used to happen when I was a kid. So I sent this money and didn't hear anything for 9 months. And then a record just turned up.
1: Wow. Like the old days.
0: Like the old days. And this record, it's called, they're called the Skip Lickers.
1: Okay.
0: And what's the record called, Paul? Is it called Mindfucked?
1: Mindfucked.
0: Okay. So play the song.
1: Okay. All right. We're going to play a couple more songs and we will be back on Annihilation Fan Club.

0: All right, we're back.
1: That was Quick Romance, and we were just discussing how much we like these new bands doing new things, and that's a band from Bath in England from now, and they're young. Not young, I mean they're like 19.
0: Yes.
1: And they're doing a cover of a song written by Plastic Bertrand in France. There was like a hit for this 8-year-old kid, and this band did a cover of it, and it's just a ripper, man.
0: Yeah, I was saying, because I was like, man, this... Well, first I was like, are they French? And you're like, no, they're... English, singing in French, but also like it's like kind of like the Rosillos, but not as like radio friendly, I guess.
1: Right, it's like
0: but
1: a rougher,
0: still catchy.
1: Yeah, it's
0: you know
1: catchy,
0: I mean?
1: But rough. And I'm looking forward to the LP. Like, I've been chatting to them because I was like so stoked.
0: Yeah, I got to get the name of that from you after.
1: It's
0: after the
1: they said
0: over.
1: They're just they're recording or just recording LP, which I'm really interested in. It's really good. Before that was Os Mutantes from Australia, Sydney. Few years old now, cover of Echo Beach. Good one. And then we did two rippers. We did Mindless Mutant, which was another super group. So I thought I'd try to get a record in the shortest amount of time with the biggest hitters in the band. So that was Casey, Carl, Brian Stern, and Hyrax Max Ward.
0: Yes.
1: What a fucking super group.
0: Yeah.
1: They did three shows, I think.
0: They did two shows. I only got to one.
1: Did you go to the one at False on in the City?
0: Yeah, upstairs? I think it, I thought I don't remember. I thought it was maybe a Balazzo, but I mean that was 20 something years ago.
1: No, it was downtown.
0: Yeah.
1: In some like weird squatted building upstairs.
0: Yeah. And this was like such a because, I mean, all of those people at that time were in, like, pretty popular bands, you know what I mean? So it was, like, I mean, that were popular at that time. So it was, like, people from Look Back and Laugh, What Happens Next.
1: Our Turn.
0: Spaz had just, like, finished. Yeah, Our Turn. You know, so...
1: Talk Is Poison.
0: Yeah, Talk Is Poison, all this stuff. So, like, for the Bay Area, it was, like, you know, the rumblings of this band, like, coming. So they recorded one 7-inch. They put out one shirt in a black version, like white shirt with black, and then I don't know if you have this.
1: I don't
0: but
1: have.
0: They
1: I never had the shirt.
0: So I have the shirt.
1: Did it have someone sticking their fingers in the eyes?
0: Yes.
1: Maybe I did have it.
0: Yes, but the other version of that shirt was the same print, but it was like Brian did like a rainbow ink thing. So it was like really cool. I didn't get one of those.
1: Who's holding? Who's holding?
0: Yeah. Who's got that? Right.
1: The Mindless Mutant shirt.
0: Yeah, but it was such like a. Like an event back then because it was like everybody just loved like fast hardcore and all these bands that these people were in. And so they played two shows and you seem to remember better than I.
1: I
0: made
1: went
0: it
1: to one
0: but they were packed. Immediately sold out, right?
1: Packed.
0: Like, you know,
1: they
0: nobody
1: played for like 5 minutes.
0: Nobody had ever heard these songs before. No. They never played before.
1: No.
0: The whole place like sold out immediately, went crazy, people stage diving, you know, just tearing the place apart. It was like a total phenomenon. And then they were like, okay, That's it. We're never recording, we're never playing. Don't ever mention this band again.
1: I know,
0: right?
1: No, so they put it out in 65 and no one ever mentioned it.
0: Yeah.
1: It's like an unknown sleeper of all time. So I saw Casey, but I was talking to Casey not long ago. I have this, so I used to work with Carl. Still a really very dear friend of mine. But I worked with him for quite a period of time, and I worked with him during this period.
0: Yes.
1: And he was coming off the back of Our Turn. He was very much into the straight edge world at the time. He's since, whatever, moved on to other things. But still around. But anyway, he was still in his own little way. And so I heard that when they were picking a name, I think Max Ward said, oh, Mindless Mutant. And... Carl said, oh, no, I don't like that name at all. And Casey said, we're going to call it that then, because you hate it.
0: Sounds about right.
1: And so Casey doesn't have any memory of it and says,
0: of course.
1: He didn't think that happened. And I also said, did you rewrite the lyrics? And he also doesn't have memory of that either.
0: Yeah.
1: But I heard that also happened.
0: Okay, yes. So.
1: But anyway, they were an absolute fucking...
0: Yeah.
1: And that single, it's funny enough, I hadn't listened to it so long. And I put it on today and was like, fuck me, it's still absolutely
0: rips.
1: Rips.
0: Yeah, and there's like a bunch of records from that time, like Bay Area hardcore records that are like, at least for us here in the Bay Area, like Look Back and Laugh.
1: Yeah.
0: It's like that, it's like classic, like best, you know, one of the best hardcore records of like the era. and that's one of them, but no one remembers it
1: or talks about it ever.
0: Because nobody has it.
1: No one,
0: you know?
1: I know.
0: They made one 7-inch. I mean, who knows how many they pressed. Actually, you know what? Next time I see Brian Stern, I'm going to be like, do you have a secret like stash of like 300 like Mindless Mutant records like in your garage or something?
1: Because the thing is it came out and it was gone, and then no one talked about it or had it.
0: No.
1: But it wasn't limited, yes. I don't think.
0: It was
1: a regular
0: remember.
1: 65 thing.
0: Yeah,
1: but anyway, classic. Before that, we were talking about younger new bands that fucking ripped. And the Skip Lickers from Sheffield were just...
0: Yes.
1: I think the singers...
0: So they're also current.
1: No.
0: No.
1: They're no longer going, but they were like 8 years ago.
0: Okay.
1: But I think the singer is started doing a thing on his own called Rat Cage.
0: Okay.
1: Who now is a band and are playing and aren't a million miles away from that, but they're not as out of control as that band. But they were like young kids living in a squat.
0: Yeah.
1: It was so mad.
0: Interesting. Yeah.
1: They did 3 singles. I think one's a split. They did this, that Mind Fucked, and then they did another one, and every one of them is just...
0: Yeah, I gotta see if some of these records are still around.
1: You know what? The Skip Lickers stuff can't be hard to find because no one knew who the fuck
0: right.
1: were. Trust me. There's a few bands I could have played from the 90s into the 2000s from England that absolutely burn, that no one knows, and you can get for like 50 cents.
0: Yeah, interesting.
1: And still rip.
0: Yeah, next time I go over there, I'm going to go look around. There's all these records I want to get when I'm in England that I assume would just be filling the used bins, you know, like Lush records and Ride records and stuff. But who knows, right? They might all be just hoarded away.
1: I think
0: the
1: problem is
0: nerd's freaking garage.
1: I think that because of Discogs and the internet, nothing is flooding the bins anymore.
0: Yeah.
1: Of that caliber. Anything that's good, fuck me. That I was talking about Sarah Records earlier, and I was like, hey, why don't I go and pick some of these up?
0: Yeah.
1: No, they're $300 to $700 each.
0: Of course, yeah.
1: And I was like, it's not a fucking Minor Threat single, mate. It's a fucking fey indie band from Sheffield.
0: Yeah.
1: Jesus.
0: I also, I mean, this is only show number 2 of Annihilation Fan Club, but I didn't have time to do this this month, but last month I kind of put out I compiled a list of like upcoming shows and things happening in the Bay Area, right? But I don't have that in front of me, but I wanted to real quick, did you hear that Rival Mob will be playing
1: In
0: August in LA?
1: I did hear that.
0: So I will be going to that.
1: I will not.
0: I will be doing my least favorite thing, which is going to a festival where I'm not playing, so I can't, you know, sit in the shade and like drink free water or something, right? But Rival Mob, legendary band,
1: The last time
0: Francesca was like, we have to go. So
1: the last
0: time
1: they played the Bay,
0: mm-hmm.
1: Paul's band played with them.
0: Yes.
1: And I put the show on.
0: That's right. Yeah. 1234 Go Records.
1: Yeah.
0: Which
1: and
0: is
1: I did
0: right
1: it at the Mab
0: street.
1: In San Francisco.
0: Oh, did you?
1: Same day in the evening.
0: Oh, where was I? I think I was at the Avenue drinking after we were done. So that's probably where I was.
1: But yes, I'm not going due to the fact it's a festival.
0: Yes.
1: And looking at all the other bands playing, it's going to be a fucking shit show.
0: Oh, it's going to be crazy. It's going to be hot. We're going to be in some, as far as I understand, just some
1: field.
0: Big uncovered field. Yeah, so it's going to be rough. But also, the night before that, the pre-show, the return to California, Cold World, which is one of my favorite bands.
1: Also one of my favorite bands.
0: Yes.
1: And, funny enough, my son's favorite band, who never listens to, he just likes their merch.
0: Oh, yes.
1: So he wears all the Cold World merch.
0: Yes, yeah. I mean, you probably gave him all this merch, and it's worth like, you know, $800 a shirt, and he's probably covered in spray paint or something. Right?
1: They're wrecked. He has like all the ones where they play Chaos and Chaos.
0: Yes.
1: Like, he has a load. Not the ones that you could buy online, but the ones that are at the show ones.
0: Yes.
1: And they're all killer. And they're wrecked.
0: Yeah. So other question, do we have any other... any other Tim Brooks Productions shows coming in the future? Are you going to put on any shows in the Bay Area?
1: I was going to... I almost put on a band called Bleakness from Lyon in France.
0: Yes.
1: They're coming on tour, and they didn't have a San Francisco show. They're playing Oakland on the 5th of August, and they didn't have a show on the 6th. So I set up the show last minute. But then I found out Ace from the Eliminators was doing a batting cage show same day, so I got them on that show.
0: Got them on that, okay.
1: And so I cancelled the other shows because the Ace's show will be better.
0: Yeah, okay. And that's it for now. No other big plans. No plans to get the homies out or anything.
1: No. The thing is, now everyone's doing these big tours and stuff. Yes. The days of the homies calling on the phone is less and less.
0: Yeah. Well, a lot of these bands that we know been around for 20 years are beloved. So yeah, they can definitely afford to play bigger shows than they can put on
1: bigger shows, and then most of the Euros who I do shows for don't want to come to the States right now.
0: Right.
1: So a lot of those guys aren't coming.
0: Yeah, and a lot of these bands, they'll plan a tour and then just get denied at the border. Yeah.
1: So they're not coming.
0: Yeah, it's like a risk, right?
1: There's nothing really going on. I'm still writing for Razor Cake magazine. The new issue's coming out with Tudy Cole from Dead Moon. I did a big interview with her.
0: Great.
1: And it's like the biggest interview I've ever done. And it was like a big deal for me.
0: Yeah.
1: So that's coming out. They're shipping this week. So that'll be out right now. And then I go to England and then I come back. And things will pop up.
0: Yeah.
1: You know, things will pop up.
0: Is Razor Cake still a physical print magazine?
1: Yeah. Okay. It's the only one. Yeah, okay.
0: Yeah.
1: So it'll be in your shops and whatnot. So that I'm still doing that. I'm writing for Artcore magazine. I'm doing a big thing on British fanzines. When Karen was like, that's not niche, is it? British fanzines from 1986 to 1992.
0: Yeah. Yeah.
1: So I'm doing that, but otherwise, you know, just quietly living my life, Paul.
0: Yeah, okay. Well, yeah, next month I will make some time to look through, because I do put a lot of stuff in my calendar of, like, shows that I want to go to. Pro tip for people who are a little older and don't like going out that much.
1: That's me.
0: Buy tickets in advance.
1: Factual.
0: So, because a lot of times I'll be like, oh my gosh, I'm so glad been wanting to see this band. Oh shit, they're playing on a Wednesday, right? But I buy a ticket because I know that I'll go if I have a ticket, and I'm always glad I went.
1: Dylan Jafora playing mid-August at Bottom of the Hill for the end of the Bottom of the Hill. They're doing two nights.
0: Yes.
1: I don't know whether it's sold out yet. I have a feeling it might be soon.
0: Yeah, I think I might be in Ireland at that time. So, but I did see that was
1: happening. That's going to be great.
0: Yeah.
1: I saw them in Japan recently and they're killed.
0: Okay. But yeah, coming up first Tuesday of August, I should have a list of some things that are interesting to me that are going on. You know, new bands coming out, new records that I know are coming out, maybe some updates on the bands that I'm in and stuff. Little crazy today for work, so I was kind of scrambling to get here, but
1: we made it.
0: So we got a couple minutes left. Real quick, I think we'll just kind of do our outro. There's a couple of business items I want to take care of, and then maybe we'll play a couple more songs. And
1: I've got a banger coming up. I didn't even get to the African music section.
0: Oh, okay.
1: For the next time.
0: Yeah, we'll have to have you back on.
1: I've one track to play out on, but I have plenty more to go.
0: Yep, okay. So first of all, thanks to everybody who listened in. I really want to thank Lower Ground Radio for letting me do this monthly show. Reminder, Lower Ground Radio does have a Patreon. 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There's, you know, everywhere. I think you can get in as low as $3, right? So support them. Again, Annihilation Fan Club is on the first Tuesday of every month. I'm going to have a lot of future guests. I'm not going to throw out names right now.
1: There's some names in the books.
0: there's some names
1: in the books.
0: A lot of friends, a lot of people that I play with. I mean, I really just do this because I love to listen to music and talk about music with my friends. So thanks to everybody for tuning in. And let's listen to a couple this side,
1: right?
0: Yeah,
1: we got this one. This is the Four Brothers from Zimbabwe, part of a load of records I've been getting from Africa. This one, not even on Discogs, but John Peel loved this band.
0: Okay,
1: so
0: great.
1: They played a lot of them, but this song, only recently got it, and it kills, 1986.
0: Awesome. Well, thanks for coming on the show, Tim.
1: No worries, brother.
0: And everybody listening in, thanks for listening. We'll see you next month on lowergrandradio.com. This was Annihilation Fan Club with your host, Paul R. We will see you next month.
1: Get in.

Hello, hello, hello. It's the first Tuesday of the month. You're listening to Annihilation Fan Club with Paul R. Coming live from Lower Grand Radio in Oakland, California. This month, I don't have a special guest with me. We'll have some guests coming up in the future. But tonight, we are going to have what I'm calling my dive bar mix. We'll talk a little bit more about that, as we get into it, but, let's just start off with some music. Why don't we? All right. Again, you're listening to Annihilation Fan Club with Paul R.

All right, we're back. Annihilation Fan Club with Paul R. Again, I'm here first Tuesday of every month. So we started off. I'm guessing anybody who's listening to the show kind of knows the deal on some of these records. So we started with Our Lips Are Sealed by the Go-Go's. And then we went to General Public, Tenderness. So both some big 80s hits. So tonight I wanted to do something a little bit different. I'm kind of calling this my dive bar mix. Over 10 years ago, I broke my arm and I was just kind of like looking for something to do. While I was recovering, I was off work for like 10 months, I think. And basically ended up kind of just doing some DJing around the Bay Area, you know, at dive bars and stuff while I was off work. It's mostly like Sunday nights, Thursday nights, basically nights where nobody showed up, right? But, I basically was like, I got some hip hop records, I got some dance, you know, stuff, some like good stuff to get the party moving, but like not really enough vinyl that I can just like lug that around and do like a bunch of different mixes, you know? So I basically just started, I collect a bunch of 45s. I have a special place I like to go and get my 45s, like kind of like the ones that you heard just now, which I will not reveal where that is or where those places are. But I just was like collecting all these like, you know, hits from like the 80s, you know, like just like, you know, digging through, you know, the crates and the racks and stuff. And I'd be like, man, you know, here's the General Public Tenderness 7-inch. Here's the, you know, the Go-Go's Our Lips Are Sealed thing. And so I was collecting all these records. So, you know, I go out to these dive bars, you know, Thursday night, you know, you got freaking 8 people, right? 6 people sitting at the bar, a couple people standing outside smoking, that's it. So I just started playing like all the like kind of pop hits from the 80s, you know, like all the stuff that everybody knows, right? And this isn't like a crazy success story. It's not like, oh yeah, and then everybody heard that, you know, freaking Paul was out there playing the 80s hits and they just started swarming. I went on tour, all this stuff. No. The same bar flies, you know, I go there once a month and they were happy to see me, right? Because they knew I had some like good records, the kind of records that you want to just, you know, sit there on a Thursday night drinking some beer and you're like, oh man, I remember this song. So, over the years, I've collected so many 45s, so many 80s singles, tons of like LPs. A lot of this is, some of the stuff I'm not really sure, a lot of them were big hits, but some of them are just things that I remember from, you know, I was a kid in the 80s, you know. I just remember seeing some of this stuff on MTV or hearing it on the radio or something. And, you know, every now and then I'll hear something, you know, a song, and I'll be like, oh man, like that brings back memories, right? Brings back memories of driving around in my mom's, if anybody remembers those old like Volvo square looking hatchbacks, right? Like an old wagon hatchback, right? It was green. It was like forest green. But, you know, you just got your regular AM/FM radio and you just hear whatever's on the, here's whatever's coming over the airwaves, right? So that's kind of the idea, you know, behind the dive bar mix tonight. It's just like old songs that I know, you know, people are going to recognize, good stuff. Maybe some stuff that people haven't heard in a long time or maybe some records where they're like, oh, I remember that song, but I never knew who who actually sang it, right? So, anyway, yeah, I used to kind of start my little dive bar DJ nights. Like, I would just kind of do, like, hair metal records, right? So I'd be playing, you know, Guns N' Roses and Poison and Judas Priest and stuff like that. And then I'd move into, you know, cause, you know, you got to wait till people get a couple beers in them and stuff, right? And then I'd start the 80s stuff, right? Play that kind of, you know,
up till like 11 or midnight. And then when people are really, you know, loosened up, that's when I would just start playing like 80s and 90s hip hop, right? Because then it's like, okay, these eight people that have been here for 4 hours, they're ready to dance, right? So, but yeah, I only go for an hour and a half here, so we're not going to get, you know, we're not going to go through all that stuff. But anyway, that's kind of what I was thinking for this mix. And I don't know, let's get back into some music. I got a bunch of 45s tonight, and, you know, hopefully you hear something that you recognize or brings you back a good memory or something. If you're of that age where this was kind of an era for you, right? So, anyway, again, Annihilation Fan Club, let's get back to some music.

All right, all right. Welcome back, Annihilation Fan Club with Paul R. So that last little set, we started with Flock of Seagulls, I Ran So Far Away. Then we went into Duran Duran, Hungry Like the Wolf. Right after that, went into Simple Minds, Don't You Forget About Me. Then after that, Bangles, Walk Like an Egyptian, great song. And then we close that out with Pet Shop Boys, West End Girls. So I have my sister to thank for a lot of that music. She's 3 years older than me. So, you know, in the 80s, early 90s, it was like, you know, I was listening to, you know, a lot of late 80s, like a lot of hip hop and, you know, some rock music and stuff. And then, you know, once I got into the early 90s, it was like heavy metal and grunge and all that stuff. But, you know, her bedroom was right next to mine. So I always heard, you know, Depeche Mode and Erasure and all that kind of stuff coming from her room. So we'd always switch CDs and cassettes and stuff. She'd listen to some of the stuff I had and, you know, vice versa, all that stuff. So one thing to note, though, is she does not like that song, West End Girls by Pet Shop Boys. I know that because I think it might have been a DJ night she came to. And I was like, oh, yeah, I got some good records for you. I'm going to play some of the stuff that, you know, you like and remember. And I put that one on. She's like, I hate this freaking song. And I was like, what? It's like, how can that be? That's crazy. This is good stuff right here. So anyway, sorry. Sorry, Elena. anyway, yeah, man, just lately, bunch of stuff coming up for me. I mean, nothing really band-wise right now. We've been kind of taking it easy on my music projects in between stuff. Powerhouse doesn't have shows lined up right now. The Old Firm Casuals, I think it was two months ago on the show, I was saying we had just finished our new record, which should be coming out next year. But we still got some stuff to do. We got to take pictures. We got to do videos. And we're going to do that stuff in the fall. Yeah, I mean, pretty much like a quiet summer music-wise. I am going to Ireland, I think in 9 days, something like that, 9 or 10 days. Going to spend some time out there, head to Dublin, go down to Cork, try to make a day trip to Galway. You know, just to travel around a little bit, be there, you know, a little less than a week. It's a little short trip. That should be fun. My buddy Weston, who tattoos at Spider Murphy's in San Rafael, he's going to do a tattoo convention down there. Me and my lady decided we're just going to go over there, tag along, travel around Ireland a little bit, and we're going to be out of there before he starts tattooing. sorry, Weston, not staying for the convention. We got to go back here and go back to work and stuff. So that should be fun. I'm going to be, every time I go over there, over to Ireland or the UK or mainland Europe, I always leave room in my suitcase for shoes and jackets. they got a lot of like good Adidas stuff over there that we just do not get over here. Totally different style. Last time I was over in London, like 2.5 years ago, I brought a couple pairs of shoes and some jackets home and stuff. And believe me, I will be bringing some other cool stuff back. Other than that, man, this past, weekend. So, I mean, just recently a good buddy of mine finished her like Pilates instructor training. So she was like, hey, I need some people to come to my classes so that I can, you know, need to practice, do some like practice ones before they'll, you know, kind of put me on the schedule, like full time and all this stuff, if you guys want to go. So we're like, yeah, we'll go. We signed up. So we did that on Sunday, and today it's Tuesday, and my freaking abs are dying. I mean, like, you know, if I'm like laying down in bed and I like sit up to like, you know, grab a tissue or get a drink of water or something, like just, you know, do that kind of half, you know, kind of sit up a little bit, it's like quivering, sore, awful,
right? And I knew that was going to happen, right? I mean, you know, I really haven't been exercising or active in a long time. But, you know, even if I was, I mean, it's like hitting all the muscles that you never knew you had or used or anything like that. It's pretty brutal. But yeah, congratulations, Norma, for that. We're going to see you again on Saturday. Hopefully, I won't be, you know, quivering, sweating and whining this time. 45 minutes on the little Pilates machine, the reformer machine or whatever, killed me, dude. I was dying. But you know, whatever, gotta stay active and stuff like that. Right. So, yeah. Other than that, yeah, nothing super new happening. You know, just, doing the whole work thing. Yeah, my lady, she was driving home from work today, and you know, when you enter a construction zone, you'll see kind of like those orange construction signs, like on stands on the side of the road. It was really windy where she was driving. The thing flew off, hit the car in front of her, smashed the back windshield, bounced off, hit the side of my girlfriend's car, and, you know, kind of just was like laying right in the middle of the road. And yeah, obviously kind of scary, right? Or a little startling at least, right? But you know, my girlfriend's tough. She walked about 4 blocks down to the construction site and said, "Hey, I need to see somebody in charge," right? You know, this happened and you guys got to figure out how to get this fixed, right? Car's all scratched up and all that stuff, right? But yeah, she's tough. So yeah, I mean, nothing much else happening other than living in the best state in the world, in the best city, in the best state of the world, Oakland, California. So learn about it, be about it. Anyway, yeah, let's get back to some music. Again, we're kind of doing the dive bar mix tonight. Yeah, we'll talk, if we got some time, we'll talk a little bit about that later. But yeah, let's get back into some music, some more 80s hits, some 45s, right? So here we go, Annihilation Fan Club with Paul R. Be right back.

All right. Welcome back. Annihilation Fan Club with your DJ tonight, Paul R. So let's see. What did we have there? We started off that little break with Betty Davis Eyes by Kim Carnes. Great song. Then after that, we had Gloria by Laura Branigan. Man, that song rips, dude. I love that song so much. It's just, I don't know, the whole thing just gets me pumped. After that, we had Angel of the Morning by Juice Newton. That was a nice find in the racks at one point. After that, we had Mickey by Tony Basil. And, man, that's another song that I'm just like, dude, that gets me so pumped when I hear that song. And then we ended off there with Irene Cara with the Flashdance song, What a Feeling, right? So. All good 80s stuff. Real quick, I'm going to take this opportunity to let everybody know that Lower Grand Radio now has a iOS app. So this is at this moment only available for iOS devices, maybe just iPhone. You can find it in the Apple Store. 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So there you can listen live. From the app, you can access all the archives. You know, if you look at the archives, you can find my show. Just look for Annihilation Fan Club. You'll find me there. Also search stuff by hashtags and all that stuff. So it's pretty cool. I think it's like in continued development. You can't chat through it. I think you can chat like if you go directly to lowergrandradio.com while a DJ is playing. You can use the chat box and we can see it here in the booth. But yeah. The only other thing is if you want to listen to the archive, so you see a show that you like and you want to listen to it, you click on it, you have to have the Mixcloud app. It's going to open a link in Mixcloud where all of the archives are posted. So great job. I know it was someone here kind of in the Lower Grand DJ family that developed that on their own, so really appreciate that. And yeah, look forward to hopefully seeing some more development and stuff with that app. So okay, so a couple things I want to talk about. We got some events coming up here. I can't remember if I talked about this last time, but some friends have a new hardcore band in Oakland called Sunblind. So it's my buddy RJ, who sang in Rely. He's the guy behind Timeless Coffee. My buddy Casey Watson, who I play in a couple bands with, he's been in, you know, so many legendary Bay Area bands. My other buddy Dwayne, and you know, just a bunch of the homies, right, playing some fast, good hardcore. They played their first show a few weeks ago, and then immediately got signed to Indecision Records, which is awesome. So I think they have a record coming out this fall. Indecision's been around forever. If I remember correctly, I don't have their roster right in front of me, but it was, you know, stuff like Throwdown. I think Unbroken kind of put their collection out on there. You know, just it's kind of like a legendary hardcore label. So it's pretty cool that they're putting a record out there. Also, Sunblind's next show is going to be August 22nd at 924 Gilman Street in Berkeley. They're actually opening for the return of Downcast. So Downcast, I don't know if you remember, it's kind of like political hardcore from early 90s, the kind of Ebullition Records days. So make sure you get out to that. Let's see. There's one other thing. Kind of, hold on. I'm looking for that. Yeah, one other thing. I don't see it here. There was a... I know Malinformance had a show coming up that they were opening a show, and I can't seem to find it right now. But anyway, that's coming up here in the Bay Area. You can probably look it up, you know, kind of, you know, search for it. You'll find it. Other things, I know Spiritual Cramp is coming back to the Bay Area. I don't think I'm going to be able to be there. I feel like there was somewhere... I was going to be out of town. Oh, I think I'm going to be at a wedding, that weekend, fortunately. But,
If you know anybody in the Bay Area, go hit Spiritual Cramp, one of the best bands out there right now. Shout out to my buddy Mike. Let's see. I'll be going down to LA for one of the Sound and Fury pre-shows. I'm going to go see my buddies in Cold World play. One of my favorite bands. I mean, we've kind of known them, you know, since their kind of, you know, pretty early days, like in the early mid 2000s. My old band Never Healed played with them a lot, hung out with those guys a lot. Great guys. Awesome hardcore. You know, slow but not beat down, right? If that makes sense, right? Just heavy, heavy shit. And I saw that they've been booked by Dano for a long time, but I saw that Dano started his own booking and management agency. So congratulations to you on that. Let's see what else we have. I guess we can't go by without talking about Luke Haller from Sick of It All passed away from complications of cancer in the last few days. I mean, anybody who's been into hardcore, knows like what a big deal that is, what a big deal that band is. I didn't really know those guys. We played a couple, the Old Firm Casuals played a couple shows with them several years ago, probably 10 years ago. But they were like super nice guys. Obviously a very influential, awesome band. Shout out to those guys and their families and stuff, because it's a loss, right? Seems like we're losing a lot of the kind of the old school crew, unfortunately. After the Cold World show, we're going to be going to see Rival Mob. Me and my lady will go see Rival Mob at Sound and Fury. So I'm really stoked for that. That's going to be awesome. And then the other thing, last weekend, Jimmy Eat World came here and played the 25th anniversary of Bleed American. So they played that album from start to finish at the Concord Pavilion. And dude, so good, so catchy, right? I mean, it's like, it's kind of funny because, you know, I mean, I had kind of been aware of them and kind of listened to them casually because they were kind of in the same, you know, scene as like Mineral and the Get Up Kids and stuff, and that kind of like, you know, mid to late 90s like emo hardcore scene, you know, Sunny Day Real Estate, that whole kind of thing. So when they did blow up, it was kind of like, whoa, you know, like that's kind of like one of us, right? They kind of made it, right? And then obviously the songs were great. So for those of us judgy punk rocker or hardcore people, right? You know, that's always your worst fear, is that like one of the bands that you love is going to get big and then they're going to suck, right? So it's always like really cool when a band like Jimmy World or AFI or, Rancid, you know, all those like those bands that, you know, we all kind of grew up with, when they make it, but they also are still good, right? So it's really cool. They were awesome, right? I mean, I think they're going to be on tour for a while. So if you're listening somewhere, go see that. I also watched the Warped Tour broadcast on Prime. I watched, let me see, who did I watch? I think I watched, my buddy Israel from every hardcore band in the Bay Area was filling in on bass for, who was it? It was Set Your Goals, right? So San Francisco band. Of course, I was like, you know, how does Israel fit into this, right? Because I've known him just kind of from the scene. I'm like, let me look at the Wikipedia, right? Turns out he was like in the very first iteration of the band. I had no idea, right? But they're huge. It's like thousands of screaming teenagers and all that stuff, right? So it was fun. Watched a couple other performances. I watched the Haywire performance, which was good. Pretty much I'm a sucker for like watching any live music on TV. I watch the Coachella broadcast. I'll watch the, whatever the big festival in Golden Gate Park is. If they're streaming it, I'm watching it. I don't care who's playing, I'm watching it, right? So it's just, it's me after a couple of beers, right? Last thing is, like, I saw an ad, which was, like, really weird. It was, like,
Glenn Danzig partners with, you know, whatever to like make Misfits themed Halloween masks or something. And I'm just like, okay, again, you know, kind of the antithesis of what I was just talking about, where it's like, what if you made it and then you like weren't cool anymore, right? So there are plenty of those bands. I don't think Glenn listens to this show, but, you know, whatever. Do your thing, bro. I mean, you made plenty of music that I love, right? I mean, basically from 1978 until like 1995, I was like all about it. So whatever. You want to make some Misfits Halloween masks? Go ahead. Do your thing, right? I hope people are still paying attention to me when I'm, you know, 40 years into my music career. So anyway, let's see. We got a few minutes left. Let's play some more songs, and then, you know, we'll have a couple last words and get out of here and make make room for the next show. Again, we're doing kind of the dive bar mix, so we're kind of deep into the 80s right now. Let's keep going with that theme and listen to some more songs, and we'll be back in a few minutes. Again, you're listening to Annihilation Fan Club on Lower Grand Radio with your DJ Paul R. See you in a minute.

0: All right, all right. So, yeah, we had a couple good songs there. But it's time to go. Again, this is Annihilation Fan Club with Paul R. First, real quick before we go, I just want to give a thanks to Alex. You know, he's always putting in the time behind the scenes, right? The godfather of the studio. 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I think you can give as little as $3, but it helps the station stay. Again, I'm on the first Tuesday of every month from 6:30 p.m. to 8. I am going to have some future guests. I'm leaving for Ireland soon, so I didn't really want to mess with it this month, but we will be getting some more guests, people you know, and some different perspectives on music. Anyway, yeah, thanks for listening, and we'll see you next month. Again, Annihilation Fan Club, this has been Paul R. See you guys next month. All right, welcome to Annihilation Fan Club. 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Today, I got a special guest, DJ Brooksy.
1: Get the fuck in.
0: He's here, right?
1: Let's fucking go.
0: So, I mean, we'll talk a little bit more later, but yeah, Brooks had a show on Psyched Radio in San Francisco called Street Sounds, which is sadly defunct.
1: Defunct.
0: But I thought I'd have him here. He had me on his radio show a year or so ago, and I figured, hey, why not? We'll get a nice guest on here, a little tribute to the old show. So
1: pay it forward, Paul. Pay it forward, mate.
0: All right, so let's throw on some music.
1: The record players are really far away from where we're sitting, by the way.
0: Yes, they are.
1: Really far.

0: But it's gonna be fine.
1: Yeah, and what he also told me is a lot of these records are gonna be 30 seconds long. So we'll see how this works. But
0: not a lot, but some yeah. are a little shorter than expected.
1: Yeah,
0: I didn't realize the distance between where I'm sitting and the record player.
1: Yes,
0: so.
1: Yes.
0: Let's see.
1: Also, just if any of the homies are listening, we do have, or actually I can't see it right now, but usually there's a way to chat on lowergrandradio.com. I'll see if I can figure that out during the break. But, you know, send in your questions. Probably not requests because it's an all vinyl night tonight.
0: Vinyl.
1: But
0: 7 inches only.
1: Yes. But yeah, let's get to it. Let's play some music. All right. Yeah, you're listening to Annihilation Fan Club.
2: I lie, no, no.

0: Bing bong, Paul. Bing bong.
1: All right, we're back. We're back.
0: Undertones, here comes the summer. About to go my Olobobs to England, so I thought I'd play that. This fucking chair, Paul, is so slippery. I swear to God, I can't get on the fucker.
1: Yeah. Well, that's because you're always wearing track pants. You know, you got to wear real pants so you don't slide off. I'm wearing, you know?
0: Anyway, that was the Undertones. Here comes the summer. Out to squad listening in. Locked in, locked on.
1: Yep. Yeah, so what's... Well, first I was gonna ask, so did you pick out like a theme or anything for the music, or you just started grabbing? What's the story?
0: I just grabbed, so it's going to be quite the mix. So I thought I would do a little bit of everything. You know, it's like kind of what I would do on the show, but I was a bit of under pressure. So I was like, only 7 inches, only what I could reach that weren't behind the couch.
1: Right.
0: So they had to be like within reaching distance. Yeah. Or near the stereo, but not random, totally random, like bangers, but there's no real theme. No. Yeah. It's just all hits.
1: Well, that kind of reminds me of like, so, I mean, like many times before, I'm always running out of record storage, so the record's on the floor and all that stuff, and that's usually my cue where I'm like, okay, I better like look through the, I never want to get rid of a record, right?
0: Oh, I do. So I've been cycling.
1: So like, okay, a long time ago, this is like, I don't know, 2003 or 2004, right? So one of Randy, my cousin Randy's old girlfriend's Camille. So we were over at their house and I was like looking through her records like, man, you got like such an awesome record collection, just like full of punk. And she goes, yeah, I never get rid of a record. And I was like, that's weird because sometimes I'll just get rid of stuff. I'm like, oh, I don't really like this or whatever. She goes, no, these records, like every record that I have in here, like I bought for a reason at a certain time. Right. So she goes, I just keep them all. So I started doing that. But then, you know, you end up with records on the floor, right?
0: I have a certain amount of space. And so it's got to give. Something's got to go. And so I'm constantly cycling. And what happens to me is that I go through periods where I'm like obsessed with something.
1: Yes.
0: So I would get rid of a load of shit and just buy like 70s dub records for 3 months. Nothing but that. And then I'm not buying 7 inches because they're too hard to get to. So I'm not buying 7 inches. So I've been selling some more expensive shit, and mine is I have the space. So shit's got to go, man.
1: So you never think like, man, I wish I hadn't gotten rid of that record.
0: Oh, all the time.
1: See, that's what I don't want.
0: No, but it's all the time. And I've bought back records I've sold.
1: Yeah. Yeah, I sold, I don't know, probably in like 01 or something. I sold an Ass Suck Misery Index LP.
0: That sounds fucking terrible.
1: I wouldn't be regretting that. Tim, and also I forgot to mention that that Annihilation Fan Club manager, social media director, you know, media office, all that, Karen Brooks is here. Yeah. So
0: she's on the laptop running numbers.
1: Yeah, she's running numbers, you know, checking the views and the listens and all this stuff, right? But I forgot that you know, Karen isn't really a fan of like fast drums and Cookie Monster vocals.
0: No.
1: But also Tim, you know, has his certain prejudices against certain death metal or crust punk.
0: Just the shit stuff.
1: Yes. Just the shit stuff.
0: I will be playing
1: naturally.
0: Some stuff that is particularly the missus is going to be really not liking.
1: Yes.
0: Shortly.
1: Yes. Yes.
0: But yes, the Asak, whatever the fuck. Right. I would have been glad to got rid of that. But the thing is with me is I do have quite... the stuff comes through the house at quite a fair clip.
1: Right.
0: So I do have like things coming and going pretty fast.
1: Yeah.
0: Like, and I... The amount of storage is, it's finite. But
1: The only thing I do is if I start storing records on the floor, then I'll still go to, I'm not going to say where, but my favorite record digging spots, right? And I'll just look longingly at things, right? But I'm like, I can't buy that because I got too many records.
0: Well, I did that today when I was
1: waiting. You just looked longingly?
0: Yeah. I picked something up and was like, I really want that. Because currently I'm really into like Sarah Records, like the indie twee stuff, which in the 80s I couldn't bear.
1: Yeah.
0: But I picked one up today. It wasn't Sarah Records, everyone. Don't start panicking. It was a reissue.
1: Right.
0: But I did pick it up and think, ooh.
1: Yeah.
0: And then I put it back and left.
1: Yeah.
0: Put it back and left.
1: It's so sad. So I've told this story a couple times in the recent past, but I was complaining to my better half, Francesca, about this. I was like, man, I'm full of records. I got so many records, this and that. They're on the floor. And she goes, well, if you look at the record shelves, there's still like 3 feet from the top of the record shelves to, you know, the ceiling. So technically you could get more storage and like buy more records. And I was like, I don't think you understand what you're.
0: Yeah, that wouldn't happen in my house.
1: Yeah. I don't think you understand like what's going to happen, because this means I got to build custom record shelves.
0: Which I
1: and
0: have.
1: I am going to fill every inch
0: Which
1: of that storage with records.
0: Yeah.
1: And she's always like, no, that's fine. You should do what you love, blah, blah, blah, blah, blah. And I'm like, you know, that's true love right there.
0: That is true love.
1: Yes.
0: All right, wait, I'm just going to let you know what I played before.
1: Yeah, please do.
0: Here Comes Summer. So the first thing I played was Ofo the Black Company, Allah Akbar, which is a Nigerian record from 1981. And I can't remember.
1: I really liked that.
0: I can't remember why I have it. It wasn't part of anything recent. It's been in my collection for a while. I've no idea why, but it's such a ripper and it's so weird.
1: Yeah.
0: After that, I played The Oppressed, Urban Soldiers, which is such a favorite. And I recently got given the single of this.
1: Yes.
0: And but the songs actually appeared on an LP. And when they recorded the LP, it had electronic drums.
1: Right.
0: So if anyone's heard The Oppressed LP on Oi Records, which most people had heard and had, it had electronic drums, and that's all I can think of.
1: Like 808s, just straight up, like
0: straight up.
1: But wow!
0: But we all listened to that record so much that actually, I thought I'd play this one. I kind of missed the fucking electronic drums.
1: Yeah,
0: I actually kind of missed it.
1: Yeah.
0: So that was the two I played, and then I played The Undertones, and now I'm about to play Lee Moses' Time and a Place, which is a fucking burner.
1: Yeah.
0: But you're going to have to wait about 25 minutes for me to run round the whole fucking studio to get to where the record
1: is. Yeah. But, okay, cool. Well, let's get back to some music. I do have a couple other things that we're gonna get to after a couple more tunes. So, again, you're listening to Annihilation Fan Club at lowergrandradio.com. This is Paul R., my special guest, DJ Brooksy. And let's get back to some tunes. We'll see you in a minute.

0: All right, we're back. Okay, back. Real quick before you tell us what you listened to. So that last part of that last song with like the circus, like whatever music, I love that shit. And this is why Francesca and I, she only threatened to dump me one time. It's when I played Mr. Bungle for her.
1: Well, I know.
0: Because I know. That would drive her insane. But I don't know why. Something about that music just speaks to me. It's like, I'm like, yes, I fucking love it. Especially after like a raw ass fucking like garage punk song after that. It was awesome.
1: That
0: but anyway.
1: Was raw as fuck. That was the Manatees Hate on Parade. And I love it because of the line, "You fucking ass clowns."
0: And poetry.
1: Every time it makes me laugh, me and Paul talking about how it's quite difficult to play that poorly.
0: It is.
1: And rip it and like pull it off.
0: Yeah.
1: And you're just like, that's fucking, put it down. That's great.
0: Yeah.
1: Let's do that. So that single, I actually bought, they put an LP out after that, which is, they play better on it. And
0: yeah,
1: it's not
0: yeah.
1: good. Because.
0: Yeah. You're like, you got too good at it.
1: You got
0: right?
1: too good. That was the Manatees on Total Punk, who've done loads and loads, a million records.
0: Yeah.
1: That a lot sound a bit like that, but that's one of the best. And I have another one on Total Punk I might mm-hmm. play. Before that was the AD's Living Downtown, which is the missus's, one of the her top
0: yes.
1: tenors. Absolute jammer from Delaware, somewhere like that. Maybe not Delaware. East Coast somewhere.
0: Yeah, yeah.
1: 78 or something. It was on those like Kill with Death type of compilations.
0: Yep, yep.
1: But it's not as rare as some of the other shit because no one gives a shit about it, but it's fucking kills.
0: No.
1: But the reason I played that was for the line, it's about moving out of home, and it says, "Mum's three blocks over, but I never go over." And that
0: yeah.
1: line's fucking killer.
0: Yeah, yeah.
1: And before that was Lee Moses' Time and Place.
0: Okay. So, question, how are, like, the B-sides on these records? Because I know there'll be some, like, you know, some punk records where you're just like, you know, put it on, and then you're like, man, so the B-side has to be awesome, too. And you play it, and you're like, what the, like, did they strike lightning, or did lightning only strike, like, that time for that song?
1: Well, the AD's, the B-side is a song called Testing, and it's killer.
0: Yeah.
1: The Manatees, I don't know if I've ever listened to the other side.
0: Oh, okay.
1: Maybe we'll just flip it yeah. over and play it after this
0: yeah.
1: and see.
0: Yeah.
1: I couldn't tell you what the other side's
0: yeah.
1: like.
0: You know who always had killer A and B-sides? Was Fucked Up.
1: They did.
0: So, like, those early singles that they did from, like, 2002 to 2006 yeah. or whatever, right? Because, I mean, I'm sure you were there, too, right? It was, like, at least, I mean, I don't know. I mean, I've only lived here in the San Francisco Bay Area, but it was like a moment back
1: yeah.
0: then, right? Fucked Up was coming, like, maybe twice a year
1: we
0: back
1: played
0: then.
1: With them,
0: touring.
1: The Hemlock.
0: Oh, okay, yeah. So Young Offenders played, yeah. And it was like, you know, you knew another single was coming out.
1: Yes.
0: And every single was killer. And then you get the new single and you're like, fuck, dude, it's killer. Let me flip it over. This song's killer too, right? Like, they could not miss,
1: yeah.
0: right?
1: They did, but they did two-siders. And you know who also went to a degree, but like bands where they would, the B-side would never be on an album.
0: Yeah.
1: So there's a reason for the B-side. Like Oasis did it, where their B-sides.
0: I like doing that.
1: Same here. Where,
0: yeah.
1: where you had to get the single because the B-side
0: yes.
1: was as good. Or you do a cover, which Fucked
0: right.
1: Up did loads of, where the B-side
0: yeah.
1: would be like Anorak City by Another Sunny Day, who,
0: yeah.
1: which is just a banger.
0: Yeah, no, I love doing that when I'm releasing records. I mean, you know, in some of the bands I've been in, they're like, well, what's the point, right? Like, barely anybody buys records. Nobody's going to hear the song. The same thing with compilations, right? I always got pissed when I bought a compilation with a band on it and it was like a song
1: yeah.
0: from the LP. Like, I was like, why did I buy this? But then again, like, I like buying records and listening to music. But that was the thing. Yeah, it's like there was one Old Firm Casuals song that we put on a compilation. I think it was like one of the Oi Ain't Dead compilations or something. And so this was in like 2013 or something. And I think like, you know, maybe like 2019, 2020, you know, I was like, hey, remember that song that we made, American Dream? And Casey, our bass player, was like, no, I have no idea what that song is. And I was like, well, listen. So I played, I was like, it's a pretty good song. It's like, listen. He's like, I have no memory of like playing this song whatsoever. So
1: well, we did that when we did the Stockholm Syndrome, all the records things together. We put
0: yep.
1: like the single, then the demo, and we'd recorded these three songs for a compilation that
0: yeah.
1: never came out.
0: Yeah.
1: And not one of us of four people had any memory of when yeah. we recorded them
0: yeah.
1: or the songs.
0: Yeah.
1: But we had this recording and it had the titles and everything.
0: Right.
1: We obviously recorded them, but I think we went into the studio just to do those three yeah. songs, and they never came out in anything, and none of us could remember anything about it.
0: Yeah. Which was the complete opposite with Never Healed, is we recorded 15 minutes of music and we had
1: playing it over and over.
0: We had
1: since.
0: To play it every single song we ever wrote and a couple covers at every single show that we ever played. So, you know, whatever, right?
1: But no, they're not always good flips, because actually, to be fair, also with the Lee Moses track.
0: Yeah.
1: Which is Time to Place, which if anyone likes that kind of American mid 70s soul stuff,
0: yeah.
1: it's a banger. I don't know what the fucking B-side sounds
0: yeah.
1: like.
0: Yeah. Yeah.
1: I don't think I've ever listened to it.
0: Yeah.
1: So there you go. That's a good question, mate.
0: Okay.
1: So no fucking
0: well, good. Well, yeah, another question I had. So, I mean, like on, you know, kind of at least the theme, you know, the times that I listened in on Street Sounds and when I was on there, was it was usually like, okay, we'll pick like some songs and then, you know, what they mean to you and stuff like that, right? And I know we've kind of, on your show, you obviously got a lot of information about other people and their tastes
1: yeah.
0: and their backgrounds. But
1: yeah.
0: so I've kind of heard a little bit here and there about like, you know, where you grew up and what was happening and all this stuff. But like, so tell me a little bit about like growing up in England, like where you're from, because you're not originally from London,
1: no.
0: right? So tell
1: no,
0: like where are you from and what was that like? Because this is like in the 80s, right?
1: So I was born in Zambia, and I moved to England when I was 3 in 1975. And we moved to the furthest place you could be in England, right? In 1975.
0: Okay.
1: Like, you couldn't be... The only other place you could be that's further away would be the north of Scotland.
0: Okay.
1: We were the opposite end.
0: Yeah.
1: So there was nothing. I lived in the countryside, not even near a little town.
0: Yeah.
1: One of my friends, who actually lives in the Bay Area, but I grew up with him back there, he referred to my house as being like East Germany.
0: Okay.
1: So like we had
0: like brutalist, you know, fallen down.
1: It was just cold and like, you know, like, we didn't have access to anything. Like we didn't hardly could watch TV. And then it was just like your dad would watch the TV and you never, you know, you get glimpses
0: yeah.
1: of things. So you weren't like the missus is here. She lived in California
0: right.
1: in the 1970s and 80s. Mm-hmm. You know, it was like, everything. You
0: paradise.
1: Know, she talks about all the movies and the music and the MTV
0: yeah.
1: And I'm like, I've never seen any of that shit.
0: Yeah.
1: We didn't get anything. So
0: yeah.
1: it was pretty bleak, but it was a beautiful place, but it was just the middle of fucking nowhere. And then my brother went to big school and I was,
0: okay.
1: he's 2 years older than me. He went to big
0: yeah.
1: school and he came home with Back in Black in 1980.
0: Okay, okay.
1: And we had no reference of what that might be. What was it attached to or anything?
0: Right.
1: We just got that record and that was just like, fuck
0: yeah.
1: me.
0: So was there, like in your little town, I mean, is that where you got into like punk rock and all that
1: so
0: stuff?
1: So that was later. So when I was like 9, 10, 11, 12, I was into like Iron Maiden and AC/DC.
0: Right.
1: But mostly because people my brother went to school with would have these records. There was this one guy who was always just ahead of everyone's game. And so he would bring the records. My brother was just not that interested.
0: Yeah.
1: And so this guy's like, oh, you should listen to Metallica's first album. And I was like, what the fuck is that?
0: Yeah.
1: And it was like,
0: never heard of it.
1: How about this? It's even faster than that. And I'd be like, can it just keep being faster? Like, all I wanted
0: yeah.
1: was that. And then he was
0: yeah.
1: like, ooh, how about you listen to this stuff?
0: Yeah.
1: Like Crass and Conflict and stuff, which isn't as fast, but it's like really fucking mad. And at that point, it was sort of on. And then he had a copy of Maximum Rock and Roll.
0: Okay.
1: 985, probably.
0: Yeah, yeah, yeah.
1: And from then, it was just fucking on.
0: But there was no like punk in your town?
1: Uh-uh, nothing.
0: So it's not like, oh yeah, there, you know, what was the town called that you grew up in?
1: Well, I grew up in a town called Camborne, which was the poorest town in the poorest county in England.
0: Okay.
1: So it was a mining town.
0: So there's no like, oh yeah, that classic punk band from,
1: no,
0: from
1: there was,
0: your town.
1: No, there was none. Although in the early 80s, there was like sort of skinheads and
0: yeah.
1: punks around, because it was so big in the early, you know, 82, 83, it was massive.
0: Right.
1: But I was so young, I just remember seeing them. And I remember seeing the magazine Punk Lives
0: yeah.
1: with like Watty from Exploit on the cover. And he had like, and then the guy from One Way System and his tattoos. And
0: yeah.
1: I'm just thinking, whatever that is,
0: yeah.
1: I don't know what it is. I remember buying it
0: yeah.
1: or stealing it, can't remember which. But anyway, whatever it was, I remember just thinking, I don't know what any of this is. I have no access to listening to it.
0: Yeah.
1: But this seems like something I want to
0: yeah.
1: be doing.
0: Totally.
1: You know what I mean? And then as soon as I found it, in 85, 86, because then you could write to people. So you'd have a magazine and it would have their fucking home address in.
0: Right.
1: So you'd get these magazines and have like Ripcord, Heresy, and all these like American English hardcore bands.
0: Yeah.
1: Of now. They were now. And you'd write to them and they'd write back from their parents' house. You know, they're like, here's a new demo. And it'd be, you'd be writing to the fucking guy from Rip, which now seems mad because they're such legendary bands. But then you'd write to people in America.
0: Yeah.
1: And they would send you tapes of SSD Control and Siege and all these other bands. So once I got into tape trading and shit, that was it. You know, it was just fucking, it was on. But we had so little access to music. Yeah. I was very, really one-dimensional musically until till I was in my 20s. Till I left, Cornwall at 18.
0: Yeah.
1: And it wasn't until I was a bit older that I actually even sort of was cognizant of other types of music.
0: Yeah, that's interesting. Because, I mean, I know that, like, there was a lot of tape trading and stuff, like, here in the Bay Area, you know, because it's, like, Maximum Rock and Roll and Gilman Street. So there was, like, a lot of, you know, a lot of access. But also, like, for people like me, like, because I started going to shows in the 90s, I'm like, there was so much music just here that I didn't need to like figure out what was going on in England or going on in Japan or going
1: on
0: in,
1: like, you didn't need to write to some kid in Wisconsin to get the demo tapes of his fucking friend's bands. Like, you didn't need to. And that's when I first came to America, I was 21 and it was in the early 90s. And I couldn't believe how much stuff there was, and also how everyone here just took everything for fucking granted.
0: Oh, big
1: they
0: time.
1: Were like, oh, yeah, what? Well, yeah, we're not going to bother going to see Christ on Parade on Friday because we're going to go see Operation Ivy on Saturday.
0: Yeah,
1: and we'd be like, mate, if anyone had a fucking guitar, we were going.
0: Yeah.
1: Like, when we were 16, we did all start bands and stuff.
0: Yeah.
1: It didn't, you know, you didn't have the choice of, like, we'll have the hardcore kids in this band, the strange kids in that band. It was like, if you had an instrument, you were in the band.
0: Yeah.
1: And it didn't matter whether you're metalhead, you know, whatever, you were in.
0: Well, and this is a little embarrassing to admit, but, like, on your topic of, like, taking things for granted, I don't think I even listened to Discharge until, like, the year 2000. Because I was just, like...
1: You got so much other shit.
0: Well, I was listening to, like, straight-edge hardcore. I mean, not, like, fast. I was listening to, like, Earth Crisis. I was listening to hardcore, like, Hatebreed. And, you know, they were always coming through town or listening to the, like, you know, the, like... hardline vegan straight edge stuff, you know, from Salt Lake City or all these places. You know, people are bombing vivisectioning visits, you know. So I just had like, it wasn't until later that I was like, you know, I should probably check out Discharge and see what they're all about, right? And I was like, holy fuck, dude, why did, like, but that should have been like me at 16 years old, like, listening to that, you know.
1: When I was that age, when I was 14, 15, 16, I was in my bedroom in the middle of nowhere.
0: Yeah.
1: Right. The only access I had to anything on the planet was tapes people sent me.
0: Yeah.
1: So, like, I had, but the one thing I didn't have, I had no kind of, like, idea of what was big or popular.
0: Yeah.
1: Or what
0: was,
1: like, obscure. So I'd have, like, you know, GBH on one side, and then the other would be, like, the Siege demo.
0: Yes.
1: And I assumed they were the same thing.
0: Yeah.
1: Right? And then years later, everyone's like, that was the most obscure fucking thing ever, and no one had that tape.
0: Exactly.
1: But, like, I couldn't tell the difference between, like, the Big Boys and the Descendants or Black Flag.
0: Right.
1: Like, to me, whatever was on the tape was on the fucking tape. Yeah. You know, it wasn't until much later that, I had any idea what the fuck was going on. We didn't have the internet.
0: Yeah. Oh, until, I didn't either,
1: Until I was 25.
0: Yeah.
1: So, like, I didn't have access to, unless it was in front of your face, and I moved to London, Leicester and London, but, you know, I had no idea of what everyone else was fucking doing.
0: Right. Yeah. Well, I mean, okay, no, that gives me some background. No, I appreciate that, because, you know, it's like, we hear a lot of stories and stuff, and that's the same thing. Like, you're a couple years older than I am. I was into metal before I got into punk. Like,
1: I was too, but just for a shorter period.
0: Yeah, yeah, so... You know, like, I mean, I think I've told you this before, but the first time I heard punk was when I was like 13, and me and my quote unquote girlfriend at the time, this was eighth grade. What do you do besides, like, walk around and look at each other? Right. But she was like, cause we listened to, like, Napalm Death and Slayer and all that stuff. And she goes, oh, I'm into punk now. I was like, oh, really? And she's like, yeah. So, like, let me play this for you. And she played me the Misfits and Dead Kennedys. And I was like, no, I want to listen to Harmony Corruption by Napalm Death. Like, this shit is horrible, right? He's like, rah, rah, rah, rah, rah. Or, you know, Danzig, like, whoa. I was like, what the fuck is this shit, right?
1: Well, the version of that I have is that I'm currently really into stuff from England from like 86, 87.
0: Yeah.
1: Right? Like Sarah Records, like indie music.
0: Yep, yep.
1: And I don't recognize half of it at all, of ever even seeing it or hearing it. And for sure, had I heard it or seen it, I would have been like, this is the softest I've ever heard in my life.
0: Yeah.
1: And absolutely not going to ever listen to that ever.
0: No, I feel you on that.
1: So I'm like, I'm going back to the, people are looking at me like, why are you trying to find records that were like from down your street?
0: Yeah.
1: From 1987, when you could have just picked them up. And I was like, I had never even knew they existed till this year.
0: Right.
1: Like, I first, some of the bands I heard this year, I'd never even heard their names till this year.
0: Yeah.
1: I was so one track mind for so long.
0: Yeah. I don't think I've even like really dove into Sarah Records and stuff.
1: I think like, you'd like it. It's like,
0: oh, I'm sure I would.
1: You'd like it.
0: I'm
1: it's sure I would. Soft as shit.
0: Yeah. Yeah. And just for context, everybody. So Tim is in studio. He's wearing like a mustard colored, button down cardigan with like, you know, those big like brown buttons, you know what I mean? And like some like fuzzy socks and stuff like that. So
1: yeah,
0: he's taken the Sarah Records thing.
1: Birkenstocks.
0: Like, yeah, Birkenstocks, right, you know.
1: Yeah, I mean, the thing is when I'm into something, I'm fucking into it.
0: That's right,
1: I'm getting a hair transplant. My thing is that I'm so into different music and stuff, but I can't believe it when I'm hearing something now and I'm like, there's entire seeds of music that I had no clue even existed.
0: Yeah, yeah, and we can talk about this at another time, but, you know, it's like I'm always trying to like listen to something new, right? You get tired of like listening to the same things all the time, right? And I've really been like getting into like classic house from the 90s.
1: Ooh, yes,
0: just
1: mate.
0: The hits, like that's my shit. Mainly kind of just the hits, like the like radio hits. Ooh, but man, I'm like, oh yeah, this has got a vibe. You know what I mean? I'm like, oh man, I love it, right? But I know nothing about I really know nothing about electronic music.
1: Well, so. I didn't bring the electronic music. Yeah. It's on 12-inch.
0: Yes,
1: but I'm gonna play a couple more tracks, and then we're gonna go into when I moved to London in the 90s and we discovered
0: drugs. That sounds great.
1: Hit the play on that one because it's really far away.
0: Yep, I will do that. All right, so let's get back to some music for a couple minutes. Again, you're listening to Annihilation Fan Club with All R on Lower Grand Radio and special guest DJ Brooksy. Let's listen to a couple more tracks.

Understand me, man. Man, I'm sure you want. Represent, man. I'm not talking about computer. I will do computer business, man.

0: is a late 70s Swedish band, but the missus was still here. She just left. And it's one of her favorites. So I played it for her.
1: Yeah, that was a good one. I liked the sound of that one.
0: That was a jam. Then I played a couple of reggae. Well, one was a DJ's, which was Prince Jazzbo over Horace Andy Skylarking, Crab Walking, which is an absolute favorite of mine. And me and Doogie, he used to live with me in London and actually when I moved to America, but we were really into like rock steady and skinhead reggae and soul. And both of us were like, yeah, we don't really care about roots and dance hall, yeah, that stuff. And then as time's gone on, we fucking love it. So that's why I played Ugly Man Computer was the last thing I played, which is just like proper hard digital dance hall from the early 80s.
1: Yeah, I love that sound. It's like, I mean, like dance hall like was another thing. Like we were saying off air or talking a little bit, like how I never really got like really into electronic music. It was the same thing. Like every time I hear like dance hall, I'm like, man, this sounds so good, but I just don't
0: know where to
1: start.
0: The problem is this, we will talk about this, is that particularly with Jamaican music, they fucking, if you did a fart in a bottle, they'd press it. Like any old shit, yeah, they'd press it. And there's so many records and it's so hard to know what it, and it's taken me the last 30 years to even get my head around half of the stuff, and then buying some of this garbage and then realizing like, oh, that's what the DJs, yeah, are. Oh, that's what a version is. I was just telling Paul earlier, like I'd buy these singles, like these Rocksteady singles. On the other side, it was just like half a track. And I couldn't understand what that was. And yeah, I was like, no, that's the version. And I was like, what do you mean it's the version? It just sounds like it's the track without the vocals. And they're like, yeah, but that's what the DJs do. Or it'd be a dub version. Yeah. They were like, oh, it's a dub. And I'd be like, what the fuck's that?
1: Yeah.
0: And now I'm like, oh, sometimes you buy the record for the B-side.
1: Yeah. Yeah, I don't totally understand that. Like, I understand, like, when I buy, like, hip-hop 12 inches, you know, and then there'll be, like, the vocal and then the instrumental. And I'm like, oh, okay, because I understand the DJs are, like, spinning things back or, like, you know, vocal only, like putting the vocal over other things and stuff. But yeah, with like dub, I never really got what that was all about.
0: A lot of times what they would do is, there are two different things. Like the DJs were the people that played the records and they would talk over the top of them. And they became really famous. Like
1: right.
0: Uroy and Iroy and these guys who became really famous.
1: Mm-hmm.
0: Dillinger, right? So they would play like Rocksteady tunes and then they would talk over them, and then people liked their talking so much they were like, why don't you just do the tune with just the chorus,
1: yeah,
0: and the verse bit we take out the vocals and you could do your bit over that. So that became the version. And then these dub, yep, producers like King Tubby and stuff started doing basically their remixes,
1: yeah,
0: of tracks. And sometimes they were so remixed you could hardly tell it's the original, yeah, or other, yeah, times you, yeah, could, yeah, tell it's the original, yeah. But then it became, people really wanted those because Scientist or Tubby or these people were such good producers that,
1: right,
0: they would do these really killer remixes.
1: Yeah.
0: So then you get two tracks for one, you know.
1: Yeah, yeah. There's modern tracks like that too, where it's, yeah, like a remix version. You're like, I don't even know where the original version
0: came from.
1: It's the remix that got popular.
0: That's kind of what it was.
1: Yeah.
0: But yeah, electronic music is the same. It's like, where do you start? Because you're like, oh, I like that.
1: Yeah.
0: And you listen to 1,000 songs and you don't like them.
1: Yeah.
0: So you have to start finding your way. Like when,
1: yeah,
0: I moved to London, I lived with these guys who are DJs, so they had a house for records.
1: Yeah.
0: And so you'd get stoned on a Friday night, or you'd do fucking E's or whatever on a,
1: yeah,
0: Friday night, and they would just DJ in their house,
1: mm-hmm,
0: for you. So you just basically had, and you also had an entire record collection that you could just go through.
1: Yeah.
0: And be like,
1: just listen.
0: What's this? What, you know? And then that's kind of how I got into that shit.
1: Yeah. Yeah. Yeah. Yeah, that's, I mean, that's the same thing. Because I like the classic house songs, like the big, like, radio hits and stuff, right? But then, yeah, I've watched some, like, DJs, like, on Twitch or something that are just, like, mixing house records and stuff. And I'm like, you know, sometimes I think, like, how do they even hear about this stuff, right? Like,
0: well,
1: yeah, keep up on
0: this,
1: right?
0: But if that's all you do.
1: Well, but then I think that's, not so much now, but I mean, there was a time where all I knew about was like punk records. I knew every punk record that was
0: same
1: coming
0: here.
1: Out, every band that was everywhere, all over the world. And I'm like, okay, yeah.
0: It's the
1: just
0: same thing.
1: Be obsessed. But
0: now the internet, but even back then,
1: mm-hmm,
0: it was like your friends were into it. And you got to those scenes where if you were a DJ guy in London, you only hung out with DJ guys.
1: Yes.
0: And so all you did was fucking play each other records.
1: Yes.
0: And go,
1: yeah,
0: out and play records to other people. That's,
1: mm-hmm,
0: all you did. And there's still those people, right? There's those people that, even in our world now, who are 100% only into hardcore,
1: yep,
0: or 100% only into whatever it is, Rare Groove or...

0: you know?
1: Yes.
0: And those are the people that know everything about everything. I'm no longer that person.
1: Yeah.
0: You know, I don't have the energy, and I've realized I don't play records for anyone but myself.
1: Right.
0: You know, I used to DJ sometimes, or I do radio, whatever. Now it's only for me.
1: Yeah.
0: And so I don't have any kind of, ooh, I've got to keep up.
1: Yeah.
0: Because I don't want to look like I don't know what I'm talking about.
1: Yes.
0: Which, you know, ego comes into it. Like, I can't admit that I was always egoless going around thinking like,
1: yeah.
0: I remember being in situations feeling like I didn't know enough and wanting to know more, or, you know, I need to be on top of this.
1: Yes.
0: You know what I mean? And now I, you know.
1: So that actually, exist. That actually like kind of brings something up for me. So I know you heard about the new band, the new hardcore band Sunblind, right?
0: I did indeed, yeah.
1: So that's like a bunch of people from older bands. Yeah. Hardcore Bay Area super group. So it's got Casey in there. It's got Dwayne, you know, who's like a good friend of ours. Like all people from around the scene, right? So we all went to their first show.
2: I didn't go, unfortunately. Sorry, guys.
1: Tim did not go. I did see Tim wearing a Sunblind shirt on the internet. I don't know how he got it.
0: I ordered them and paid for them, and Dwayne mailed them to me. Okay, paid every fucking penny for
1: them. There you go. Perfect. But so we went and saw them. They were awesome, right? It was like really cool to see them. So you know, there was like five other bands playing, right? So I was talking to Andrew, because Andrew from Never Healed show up, and we were talking outside. He was like, hey, did you see those guys like get out of the van? I think they're like out of the van out front. I think they're like one of the touring bands. He goes, they kind of remind me of like me back in like my early 20s. You know what I mean? Like in the 2000s. He goes, I'm going to go check them out. I think they're next. So it was this band. I want to say they were from Richmond, Virginia, maybe. But they're called Lose Sight, and they were just
0: like a straight edge band?
1: Yes, yeah. A straight edge band. And they were like, so one guy had like a Poison Idea shirt on. One guy had like, I can't remember, like an, I don't remember, but it was like older bands. So I was like, okay, they like know what's up. And they ripped, like they played. And I will say, like, it was so refreshing to see like younger people playing like fast hardcore, right? Because like, you know, Powerhouse, we play, you know, shows around Oakland, San Francisco and stuff, right? And like, you know, I mean, no hate to these bands, because that's just kind of like what the scene, you know, is kind of is right now. But it's all like slow beat down bands, right? And it's like, if you're gonna, in my opinion, if you're gonna do like slow heavy music, you gotta have riffs, dude. You gotta have like, it's gotta be catchy, and you know, have good sing-alongs and stuff. And it's just not something I'm really into right now. But I was like, wow, it's so good to see like a fast band like playing fast hardcore. And then they played Minor Threat straight edge cover, and they played SSD Glue cover. So yeah, it was like young kids, and then all of the guys in our late 40s, right? Also, you know, jumping out up there and all that. And it was just so much fun. But it made me think, I was like, man, I get kind of crotchety about going out, you know, to see a band or something like that. I want to get home early. I don't feel like going to a club or something. But it was one of those nights where I was so glad that I went and saw like a new band and like really enjoyed the experience. Right. So
0: the thing is, it's still out there. And this is the thing that as you get older, you know, I'm in my 50s, as you get older, no matter what scene you grew up in or what music you like, everyone assumes when they stop going to the thing, it's over.
1: Right.
0: So everyone's like, yeah, you know what? There was no good band since fucking Conflict. There's no good band
1: Youth
0: since
1: of Today.
0: Youth
1: or
0: of Today.
1: Whatever.
0: There's no good band since What Happens Next and No Justice.
1: Yeah.
0: You know, there's no good band since Tragedy. There's no good, you know, and because they don't do it anymore, they assume that people aren't doing it. But there's a scene for everything because everything keeps, because there's always going to be a new audience. There's always going to be new kids.
1: Yes.
0: And it's only people that don't go to it that have that opinion. I know they're out there. I'm just not going to go.
1: Yeah.
0: Like I used to go.
1: Yes.
0: Right? But I do know they're out there.
1: Yeah.
0: And when you hear them, you're like, oh yeah. Like you still keep rear to the ground. And there is, it still exists.
1: Yes.
0: And just because you're not going does not mean that scene's ended.
1: Yes.
0: You know, it's like the rave scene. Oh, well, you fucking clubbing in the 90s was the only good clubbing.
1: Right.
0: You know what? Everyone's still fucking doing it now.
1: Yeah.
0: And there's still underground parties and this, it, you know, you see all the stuff on the internet, but the internet doesn't tell you the truth.
1: Yeah.
0: It's like there's still all this stuff happening. There's still bands playing in garages.
1: Yes.
0: And there's still people just ripping it, you know.
1: Yeah.
0: Just because we're not doing it doesn't mean it doesn't exist.
1: Yeah, and Powerhouse has played, like, you know, a lot of shows in the past few years, right? But there's, like, certain shows, because, you know, we'll play some shows, like, at a proper club with the bands that were around the first time, yeah. right? In, like, 1995 or something, right? And then you get, and this is, you know, the case with some other bands I play in, right? You get, like, all the old guys out in their late 40s, early 50s, just kind of reliving what they yeah. used to do. But we've also played some really awesome shows. We played a show. There's a venue here in Oakland called Victory Stables. It's a big room with a skate ramp. And so we played with Bayway from New Jersey. It was kind of like a, you know, they're kind of like more of a New York hardcore style. And so, you know, we go there. And when all the kids showed up, it was like average age was 16.
0: Yeah.
1: They were dressed like ravers. They had like, you know, raccoon tails hanging off their belts. They were like, you know, like it was just the wildest yeah. scene, right?
0: Yeah.
1: And I was like, this is really weird. This, you know, this isn't how punk was when I was younger. Like, where are the Crusties? Where are the freaking 77 Charge yeah. people? But you know, they'd have long hair and like a Korn t-shirt on or something. And I was like, what is this? And then when the bands, no matter who the band was, they were out there moshing.
0: Going off, crazy.
1: And I was like, it feels so good to play a show where it's like kids just want to hear live music, or they're just like, you know, as soon as you rip into a song, it's just like they're jumping off the freaking sides and they're going crazy. It was like so refreshing. Right?
0: I mean, a lot of times people say to me, like, Bloody Blah's coming to town.
1: Yes.
0: You know, and they're people that are older than, you know, the same age as my dad.
1: Yeah.
0: And they don't understand yeah. why I'm going, I don't want to go. If I'm going to go out, I want to see someone that's 16. Yes. I don't want to see. And then yeah. you just look like some old pedo. But you know what? Stand in the back, shut your mouth, let yeah. them get on with it.
1: Yeah.
0: I don't want to go and see fucking Major Accident or the UK Subs. The guy's 80. My dad's 82.
1: I didn't see you at the Addicts at the Fillmore.
0: I was not at the Addicts. That's what I mean. And everyone can't believe yeah. that I wouldn't be going to it. And yeah. I'm just like, if I'm gonna go,
1: yeah,
0: I want to go and see that band from New Jersey right. who are straight edge band getting at the van who are 20. That's yes. who I want to see, because that's who I think is yeah. exciting. And you know what? Step fucking aside. Like, yeah. no one needs us out there doing it. You know what mm-hmm. I mean? Move to one side, you know?
1: Yeah.
0: Talking of that, I'm going to play something right now. This is more okay. in line with that idea. Yeah, hit the button, Paul.
1: Okay.
0: Because this will give you an idea of the stuff that the missus does not as keen on, but...
1: Yeah.
0: This band, I tried to get this record, and this was in 2015.
1: Mm-hmm.
0: So not that long ago, right?
1: Right.
0: And someone said, no, they don't have an email. And I said, okay. How do I get the record? They're like, well, you could send money. They live in this squat in Sheffield.
1: Okay.
0: And I was like, it's like used to happen when I was a kid. So I yeah. sent this money and didn't hear anything for 9 months. And then a record just turned up.
1: Wow. Like the old days.
0: Like the old days. And this record, it's called, they're called the Skiplickers.
1: Okay.
0: And what's the record called, Paul? Is it called Mindfucked?
1: Mindfucked.
0: Okay. So play the song.
1: Okay. All right. We're going to play a couple more songs and we will be back on Annihilation Fan Club.

0: All right, we're back.
1: That was Quick Romance, and we were just discussing how much we like these new bands doing new things, and that's a band from Bath in England from now, and they're young. Not young, I mean they're like 19.
0: Yes.
1: And they're doing a cover of a song written by Plastic Bertrand in France. There was like a hit for this 8-year-old kid, and this band did a cover of it, and it's just a ripper, man.
0: Yeah. I was saying, because I was like, man, this... Well, first I was like, are they French? And you're like, no, they're English, singing in French. But also, like, it's like kind of like the Rizzillos, but not as, like, radio-friendly, I guess.
1: Right, it's like
0: but
1: a rougher...
0: But still catchy.
1: Yeah, it's
0: you know
1: catchy,
0: what I mean?
1: But rough, and I'm looking forward to the LP. Like, I've been chatting to them because I was, like, so stoked.
0: Yeah, I got to get the name of that from you after,
1: it's
0: after the
1: they
0: show's
1: said
0: over.
1: They said they're recording or just recording LP, which I'm really interested in. It's really good. Before that was Os Mutantes from Australia, Sydney, a few years old now, cover of Echo Beach.
0: Mm-hmm.
1: Good one. And then we did two rippers. We did...
0: Yes.
1: Mindless Mutant, which was another supergroup.
0: Supergroup.
1: So I thought I'd try to get a record in the shortest amount of time.
0: Yes.
1: With the biggest hitters in the band.
0: Yeah.
1: So that was Casey, Carl.
0: Yes.
1: Brian Stern.
0: Mm-hmm.
1: And Hyrax Max Ward.
0: Yes.
1: What a fucking supergroup.
0: Yeah.
1: They did three shows, I think.
0: They did two shows. I only got to one.
1: Did you go to the one at False on in the City?
0: Yeah,
1: upstairs.
0: I think it, I thought I don't remember. I thought it was maybe a Balazzo, but I mean that was 20 something years ago.
1: No, it was downtown.
0: Yeah,
1: in some like weird squatted building upstairs.
0: Yeah, and this was like such a, because I mean all of those people at that time were in like pretty popular bands. You know what I mean? So it was like, I mean that were popular at that time. So it was like. People from Look Back and Laugh,
1: What Happens Next. Our Turn.
0: Spaz had just like finished. Yeah, Our Turn. You know, so
1: Talk is Poison.
0: Yeah, Talk is Poison, all this stuff. So like for the Bay Area, it was like, you know, the rumblings of this band like coming. So they recorded one 7-inch. They put out one shirt that, in a black version, like white shirt with black, and then I don't know if you have this.
1: I don't
0: but
1: have,
0: they
1: have. I never had the shirt.
0: So I have the shirt.
1: Did it have someone sticking their fingers in the eyes?
0: Yes.
1: Maybe I did have it.
0: Yes. But the other version of that shirt was the same print, but it was like Brian did like a rainbow ink thing. So it was like really cool. I didn't get one of those.
1: Who's
0: but,
1: holding? Who's holding
0: yeah,
1: it?
0: Yeah. Who's got that, right?
1: The Mindless Mutant shirt.
0: Yeah. But it was such like a like an event back then because it was like, everybody just loved like fast hardcore and all these bands that these people were in, and so they played two shows. And you seem to remember better than I.
1: I
0: made
1: went
0: it
1: to one,
0: one but they
1: one.
0: Were packed,
1: packed,
0: immediately sold out. Right,
1: packed.
0: Like you know,
1: they
0: nobody
1: played for like 5 minutes.
0: Nobody had ever heard these songs before.
1: No.
0: They never played before.
1: No,
0: the whole place like sold out immediately. Went crazy. People stage diving. You know, just tearing the place apart. It was like. A total phenomenon. And then they were like, okay, we did it. That's it. We're never recording. We're never playing. Don't ever mention this band again.
1: I know.
0: Right?
1: No, so they put it out in 65 and no one ever mentioned it.
0: Yeah.
1: And it's like an unknown sleeper of all time. So I saw Casey, but I was talking to Casey not long ago. I have this. So I used to work with Carl, still a really very dear friend of mine, but I worked with him quite a period of time and I worked with him during this period.
0: Yes.
1: And he was... coming off the back of Our Turn, he was very much into the straight edge world at the time. He's since, whatever, moved on to other things, but still around. But anyway, he was still in his own little way. And so I heard that when they were picking a name, I think Max Ward said, oh, Mindless Mutant. And Carl said, oh, no, I don't like that name at all. And Casey said, we're going to call it that then, because you hate it. That's
0: sounds what, about right.
1: That's, and so Casey doesn't have any memory of it and says,
0: of course.
1: He didn't think that happened. And I also said, did you rewrite the lyrics? And he also doesn't have memory of that either.
0: Yeah.
1: But I heard that also happened.
0: Okay, yes. So.
1: But anyway, they were an absolute fucking...
0: Yeah.
1: And that single, it's funny enough, I hadn't listened to it so long. And I put it on today and was like, fuck me, it's still absolutely
0: rips.
1: Rips.
0: Yeah, and there's like a bunch of records from that time, like Bay Area hardcore records that are like, at least for us here in the Bay Area, like Look Back and Laugh.
1: Yeah.
0: It's like that it's like classic, like best, you know, one of the best hardcore records of like the era. and that's one of them, but no one remembers it
1: or talks about it ever.
0: Because nobody has it.
1: No one, you know? I know.
0: They made one 7-inch. Who knows how many they pressed. Actually, you know what? Next time I see Brian Stern, I'm going to be like, do you have a secret like stash of like 300 like Mindless Mutant records like in your garage or something?
1: Because the thing is it came out and it was gone and then no one talked about it or had it.
0: No.
1: But it wasn't limited, yes. I don't think.
0: I
1: it was
0: I
1: a regular
0: remember.
1: 65 thing.
0: Yeah,
1: but anyway, classic. Before that, we were talking about younger new bands that fucking ripped. And the Skip Lickers from Sheffield were just...
0: Yes.
1: I think the singers
0: in
1: Rampage,
0: also current.
1: No.
0: No.
1: They're no longer going, but they were like 8 years ago.
0: Okay.
1: But I think the singer is started doing a thing on his own called Rat Cage.
0: Okay.
1: Who now is a band and are playing and aren't a million miles away from that, but they're not as out of control as that band. But they were like young kids living in a squat.
0: Yeah.
1: It was so mad.
0: Interesting. Yeah.
1: They did 3 singles. I think one's a split. They did this, that Mind Fucked, and then they did another one, and every one of them is just...
0: Yeah, I gotta see if some of these records are still around.
1: You know what? Skip Licker stuff can't be hard to find because no one knew who the fuck
0: they were.
1: Trust me. There's a few bands I could have played from the 90s into the 2000s from England that absolutely burn, that no one knows, and you can get for like 50 cents.
0: Yeah, interesting.
1: And still rip.
0: Yeah, next time I go over there, I'm going to go look around. There's all these records I want to get when I'm in England that I assume would just be filling the used bins, you know, like Lush records and Ride records and stuff. But who knows, right? They might all be just hoarded away.
1: I think
0: some,
1: the problem is
0: some nerds freaking garage.
1: I think that because of Discogs and the internet, nothing is flooding the bins anymore of that caliber. Anything that's good, fuck me. That I was talking about Sarah Records earlier, and I was like, hey, why don't I go and pick some of these up?
0: Yeah.
1: No, they're $300 to $700 each.
0: Of course,
1: And I was like, it's not a fucking Minor Threat single, mate. It's a fucking fey indie band from Sheffield.
0: Yeah.
1: Jesus.
0: I also, I mean, this is only episode, or, you know, show number 2 of Annihilation Fan Club, but I didn't have time to do this this month, but last month I kind of put out, or I compiled a list of, like, upcoming shows and things happening in the Bay Area, right? But I don't have that in front of me, but I wanted to, real quick, did you hear that Rival Mob will be playing in August in LA?
1: I did hear that.
0: So I will be going to that.
1: I will not.
0: I will be doing my least favorite thing, which is going to a festival where I'm not playing, so I can't, you know, sit in the shade and like drink free water or something, right? But Rival Mob, legendary band,
1: well, the last time
0: Francesca was like, we have to go. So
1: the last
0: we're going.
1: Time they played the Bay, Paul's band played with them.
0: Yes.
1: And I put the show on.
0: That's right. Yeah, at 1234 Go Records.
1: Yeah,
0: which
1: and
0: is
1: I did
0: right
1: it at the Mab
0: street.
1: In San Francisco.
0: Oh, did you?
1: Same day in the evening.
0: Oh, where was I? I think I was at the Avenue drinking after we were done, so that's possibly. Probably where I was.
1: But yes, I'm not going due to the fact it's a festival.
0: Yes.
1: And looking at all the other bands playing, it's going to be a fucking shit show.
0: Oh, it's going to be crazy. It's going to be hot. We're going to be in some, as far as I understand, just some
1: field.
0: Big uncovered field. Yeah, so it's going to be rough. But also, the night before that, the pre-show, the return to California, Cold World, which is one of my favorite bands.
1: Also one of my favorite bands.
0: Yes.
1: And, funny enough, my son's favorite band, who never listens to, he just likes their merch.
0: Oh, yes.
1: So he wears all the Cold World merch.
0: Yes, yeah. I mean, you probably gave him all this merch, and it's worth, like, you know, $800 a shirt, and he's probably covered in spray paint or something. Right?
1: They're wrecked. He has like, all the ones where they play Chaos and Chaos.
0: Yes.
1: Like, he has a load. Not the ones that you could buy online, but the ones that are at the show ones.
0: Yes.
1: And they're all killer. And, yeah, they're wrecked.
0: Yeah. So, other question. Do we have any other... any other Tim Brooks Productions shows coming in the future? Are you going to put on any shows in the Bay Area?
1: I was going to... I almost put on a band called Bleakness from Lyon in France.
0: Yes.
1: They're coming on tour, and they didn't have a San Francisco show. They're playing Oakland on the 5th of August, and they didn't have a show on the 6th. So I set up the show last minute. But then I found out Ace from the Eliminators was doing a batting cage show same day. So I got them on that show.
0: Got them on that. Okay.
1: And so I cancelled the other shows because the Ace's show will be better.
0: Yeah. Okay. And that's it for now. No other big plans. No plans to get the homies out or anything.
1: No. The thing is, now everyone's doing these big tours and stuff. Yes. The days of the homies calling on the phone is less and less.
0: Yeah. Well, a lot of these bands that we know been around for 20 years are beloved. So yeah, they can definitely afford to and play bigger shows than we can.
1: They
0: put
1: bigger
0: on
1: shows,
0: them.
1: And then most of the Euros who I do shows for don't want to come to the States right now.
0: Right.
1: So a lot of those guys aren't coming.
0: Yeah, and a lot of these bands, they'll plan a tour and then just get denied at the border. Yeah.
1: So they're not coming.
0: Yeah, it's like a risk, right?
1: There's nothing really going on. I'm still writing for Razor Cake magazine. The new issue's coming out with Tootie Cole from Dead Moon. I did a big interview with her.
0: Great.
1: And it's like the biggest interview I've ever done. And it was like a big deal for me.
0: Yeah.
1: So that's coming out. They're shipping this week. So that'll be out right now. And then I go to England and then I come back and things will pop up.
0: Yeah.
1: You know, things will pop up.
0: Is Razor Cake still a physical print magazine?
1: Yeah. Okay. It's the only one. Yeah, okay.
0: Yeah.
1: So it'll be in your shops and whatnot. So that I'm still doing that. I'm writing for Artcore magazine. I'm doing a big thing on British fanzines. And Karen was like, that's not niche, is it? British fanzines from 1986 to 1992.
0: Yeah.
1: So I'm doing that. But otherwise, just quietly living my life, Paul.
0: Yeah. Okay. Well, yeah, next month I will make some time to look through because I do put a lot of stuff in my calendar of shows that I want to go to. Pro tip for people who are a little older and don't like going out that much.
1: That's me.
0: Buy tickets in advance.
1: Factual.
0: So because a lot of times I'll be like, oh my gosh, I'm so glad been wanting to see this band. Oh shit, they're playing on a Wednesday, right? But I buy a ticket because I know that I'll go if I have a ticket, and I'm always glad I went.
1: Dylan Jafora playing mid-August at Bottom of the Hill for the end of the Bottom of the Hill. They're doing two nights.
0: Yes.
1: I don't know if it's sold out yet. I have a feeling it might be soon.
0: Yeah, I think I might be in Ireland at that time. So, but I did see that was
1: happening. That's going to be great.
0: Yeah.
1: I saw them in Japan recently and they killed.
0: Okay. But yeah, coming up first Tuesday of August, I should have a list of some things that are interesting to me that are going on. New bands coming out, new records that I know are coming out, maybe some updates on the bands that I'm in and stuff. Little crazy today for work, so I was kind of scrambling to get here, but
1: we made it.
0: So we got a couple minutes left. Real quick, I think we'll just kind of do our outro. There's a couple of business items I want to take care of, and then maybe we'll play a couple more songs. And
1: I've got a banger coming up. I didn't even get to the African music section.
0: Oh, okay.
1: That's for the next time.
0: Yeah, we'll have to have you back on.
1: I have one track to play out on, but I have plenty more to go.
0: Yep, okay. So first of all, thanks to everybody who listened in. I really want to thank Lower Grand Radio for letting me do this this monthly show. Reminder, Lower Grand Radio does have a Patreon. 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There's, everywhere. I think you can get in as low as $3, right? So support them. Again, Annihilation Fan Club is on the first Tuesday of every month. I'm going to have a lot of future guests. I'm not going to throw out names right now.
1: There's some names in the books.
0: there's some
1: names in the books.
0: A lot of friends, a lot of people that I play with. I mean, I really just do this because I love to listen to music and talk about music with my friends. So thanks to everybody for tuning in. And let's listen to a couple this side, right?
1: Yeah, we've got this one. This is the Four Brothers from Zimbabwe, part of a load of records I've been getting from Africa. This one, not even on Discogs, but John Peel loved this band.
0: Okay,
1: so
0: great.
1: They played a lot of them, but this song, only recently got it, and it kills, 1986.
0: Awesome. Well, thanks for coming on the show, Tim.
1: No worries, brother.
0: And everybody listening in, thanks for listening. We'll see you next month on lowergrandradio.com. This was Annihilation Fan Club with your host, Paul R. We will see you next month.
1: Get in.

0: plasma launcher ready.
1: Hello? Hello? Hello? Hello? I had the wrong mic on. I couldn't figure out how to plug in the sound correctly, so I'm late. I can't believe I'm late for my show again. You're listening to Effective Power on Lower Grand Radio with Justin every fourth Wednesday from 6:30 to 8 p.m. I wish the ambiance was better. I wish I could prepare a little better for my show. I don't know if you can hear the fan in the background. There's no sound bed or background music or anything. It's pretty bad, but what was I going to say? Oh, yeah, I had this grocery outlet, like high-protein yogurt before I got here, and it really messed me up. I eat a lot of yogurt every day, but I tried a new one. It was like this vanilla-flavored yogurt. I usually get the unflavored kind. And, yeah, I was just in the bathroom got home from work at 5, ate the smoothie with the weird yogurt, and was on the toilet for most of the time between getting off work and getting here. Anyways, yeah, what is this show about? I sometimes interview people. I play, I guess, experimental music, newer rock and roll, just, you know, good pop, good DIY, good pop music, whatnot. Today I'm trying something new. I wanted to read a book. Probably my favorite book. It's hard to say because I only read it last year. I would say it's my favorite book ever. It's called Extinction by Thomas Bernhard. He's an Austrian novelist, more of a prose writer than a, you know, great storyteller. He wrote it mostly in German, or I think only in German. But something funny, a lot of his books are very critical of Austria and Austrian culture. And in his will, he basically established that none of his books could be published in Austria for a certain number of years after his death, which I thought was funny. But Extinction, the way I describe it to people is it's this big monologue, angry monologue from the perspective of a man from Wolf's Egg, Austria, and he gets a telegram, I think, that his brother and parents have died in a car accident, and so he's forced to return to his hometown of Wolf's Egg, Austria, reluctantly, to, like, oversee the funeral and their will and whatnot. And in doing so, he's reflecting on all the things he hates about his hometown. And I find it very relatable as someone who's from a hometown, whose hometown is a place that I have contempt for. Fremont, California. I'm from Fremont. And, yeah, I don't know. I like that I grew up around non-white people, but I do have a lot of contempt for that city. I'm glad to be in Oakland. And I relate very much to the protagonist in this book. So every 20 minutes or so, between the music, I'm going to be reading an excerpt. I'll read the first maybe few pages to start us off, and then I'll kick off some music. Some good music. I have a good playlist waiting, so bear with me while I read Extinction by Thomas Bernhard. Page 1. On the 29th, having returned from Wolf's Egg, I met my pupil Gambetti on the Pincio to discuss arrangements for the lessons he was to receive in May, writes Franz Josef Morau, and impressed once again by his high intelligence, I was so refreshed and exhilarated, so glad to be living in Rome and not in Austria. That instead of walking home along the Via Condotti, as I usually do. I crossed the Flaminia and the Piazza del Popolo and walked the whole length of the Corso before returning to my apartment in the Piazza Minerva, where at about 2 o'clock I received a telegram informing me that my parents and my brother Johannes had died. Parents and Johannes killed in accident. Cassilia Amalia, it read. Holding the telegram, I kept a clear head, walked calmly to my study window, and looked down on the Piazza Minerva, where there was not a soul in sight. I had given Gambetti 5 books that I thought would be useful and necessary to him in the next few weeks, telling him to read slowly and carefully. Jean-Paul's Sibenka's, Kafka's The Trial, Thomas Bernhard's Amrus, Musil's The Portuguese Woman, and Brock's Etch or Anarchy. I opened the window so that I could breathe more easily and reflected that I had been right to give Gambetti these 5 books rather than any others, since he would find them increasingly important in the course of our lessons. I also remembered telling him in passing that next time we would discuss elective affinities and not the world as will and idea. It was a delight to talk to Gambetti again after the dreary and labored conversations I had with my family at Wolfsegg, all of them confined to day-to-day concerns of a wholly private and primitive kind. German words hang like lead weights on the German language, I had said to Gambetti, and constantly drag the mind down to a level that can only be harmful to it. German thought and German speech soon become paralyzed under the intolerable weight of the language, which suppresses any thought before it can find expression. Under the German language, I said, German thought had developed only with difficulty and never come to full effervescence, as Romance thought had under the Romance languages. As witness the centuries of effort that the Germans had invested in their thinking. Although I have a higher regard for Spanish than for Italian, no doubt because I am more familiar with it, Gambetti that morning illustrated yet again the lightness, effortlessness, and infinite versatility of Italian, which bears the same relation to German as a child reared in complete freedom in a happy and prosperous home bears to one who has been cowed and beaten into low cunning in the poorest of poor families. How much more highly, then, must we rate the achievements of our philosophers and writers? I asked. Every word inexorably drags their thought down. Every sentence forces to the ground whatever they venture to think, and thus forces everything to the ground. That's why their philosophy and their writings are so leaden. Using my hands to simulate a balance, the left representing the German scale and the right the Italian, I quoted a sentence from Schopenhauer's The World as Will and Idea, first in German and then in Italian, and showed Gambetti how the German scale sank and the Italian sprang up. For his amusement, as well as my own, I recited a number of sentences from Schopenhauer, first in German and then in the extempore Italian translation, weighing both versions in my hands and making what was at first intended as an object lesson into a kind of bizarre game, concluding with some sentences from Hegel and an aphorism from Kant. The sad thing is, I told Gambetti, that heavy words and heavy sentences are not always the weightiest. The game soon exhausted me.

Looking at the family photographs, I reflected that our calculations do not always work out, because an accident can throw everything into disarray. The mocking faces of my sisters on the photo taken in Cannes actually are my sisters. I only ever see them as these mocking faces. Whenever and wherever I see them, and whatever the state of our relations, I see only these mocking faces. These are what come to mind whenever I think of my sisters. It is these mocking faces that I keep in the drawer of my desk in Rome, not the various other faces they have. They're sad, proud, disdainful, and downright arrogant faces. No, only these mocking faces, I once told Gambetti, that when I spoke of my sisters, I was not speaking of my sisters as such, but only of their mocking faces, captured by chance in this photograph. If they were dead, I told myself, I'd have nothing left of them but their mocking faces. In my dreams, I hear them laugh, and sometimes as I walk through Rome, I suddenly hear this curious laughter of theirs with this confidence assurance of longevity, and I at once see their mocking faces, nothing else. They say something, and I think about what they've said, and I see their mocking faces. They take after their mother, I tell myself, who has a similarly mocking face that becomes hideously grotesque when duplicated in my sister's. I've often tried to rid myself of their mocking faces, to transform them into faces that don't mock, but I've never succeeded. I have no sisters, I told myself, only their mocking faces. There's no Cecilia and no Amelia, only two mocking faces frozen forever in this hideous picture. They wanted to look young and beautiful, to project an image of happiness, I told myself as I studied the picture, but in this photograph they're ugly, and though they're still young, they don't look young. They look quite old and present in a profoundly unhappy image to photographic posterity. Had they known that nothing would remain but their mocking faces and this unhappy image, they wouldn't have let themselves be photographed in the first place. But they insisted on it, I told myself. I recall quite clearly that they wanted to be photographed. They posed for the picture and pressed close against each other in a simulation of happiness, spontaneity, and innate naturalness. Yet it was all appallingly artificial and unnatural, and the result was a cruel distortion. I remember not wanting to take the picture. I'm not to blame for this cruel photograph, I told myself. They're to blame for insisting on my taking it and so forcing their mocking faces on me for the term of my natural life, so to speak, though neither they nor I could have known this at the time. Since then, I have never been able to escape their mocking faces. Every attempt has failed. At one point, it occurred to me to destroy the photo, to tear it up and burn it, but it seemed ludicrous to resort to destroying something so quintessentially ridiculous and trivial, and so I put it back in the drawer with the others. It's not my sisters who haunt me that day and night, I told myself. It's their mocking faces, who give me no peace and often torment me for days or weeks on end. By using the devilish device of photography, we capture just one of the millions and billions of moments in the lives of two people, and then spend a lifetime blaming these two people for this one mistake that revealed their mocking faces. But I do have sisters, I told myself, not just their mocking faces, and this absurd thought made me clap my hands to my forehead. I have sisters at Wolf's Egg, not just two mocking faces that seem hostile to me in every way. One of these two mocking faces is now married, as I had to say in order to avoid inconsistency, to a wine cork manufacturer from Freiburg, this comic character whose head seems far too small for his heavy build and substantial girth. One of the mocking faces now has a husband, but the other hasn't, and because of this, the other one, without a husband, has withdrawn to the gardener's house, hating its companion piece for having married all of a sudden, overnight as it were. However, I have never succeeded in seeing my sister's mocking faces separately, however hard I've tried. I've only ever seen them as a pair. The photo shows two mocking faces, I told myself. But do my sisters really have such mocking faces? Or did they just have them at that moment in Cannes whenever the picture was taken? Possibly they had them only for that one moment, I told myself, and never again. Yet now I believe they've always had them. Photography really is the devil's art, I told myself. For years, for decades, indeed for a whole lifetime,
It forces us to see mocking faces that actually existed only once, for a single moment, when we acted on a sudden impulse and casually took the snapshot. And this sudden impulse then has a devastating lifelong effect that cannot be switched off and sometimes drives us to the verge of despair. I can't switch off these mocking faces of my sisters any longer, I once told Gambetti, to whom I have often spoken, in a no doubt distasteful manner, about my sisters' mocking faces, which have always played a large part in my life since I took this fatal photo, as I've often called it. So far I've been talking about these mocking faces of my sisters, which I can't switch off and expel from my mind, I told Gambetti, but we have the same experience with other photos, though its effect may be less drastic, with photos of well-known and famous people whom we regard as important. Just think of the photo of Einstein sticking his tongue out. I can no longer visualize Einstein without his tongue sticking out, Gambetti, I said. I can't think of Einstein without seeing his tongue, that cunning, malignant tongue, stuck out at the whole world, indeed, the whole universe. And I can only see Churchill with his lower lip distrustfully thrust forward. The likelihood is that Einstein only once struck his tongue out in that cunning, malignant manner, and that Churchill only once thrust his lower lip forward in such an expression of distrust on the occasion when the particular photo was taken. Yet when I read Churchill's writings, I told Gambetti, I constantly see him with his lower lip thrust forward, and when I read something by Einstein, I'm completely obsessed with his tongue, stuck out the whole world, the whole universe. I even fancy that it was not Churchill who wrote the memoirs, but his distrustfully prominent lower lip, not Einstein who made those earth-shaking pronouncements, but his malignantly protruding tongue. I once considered whether I could free myself from the mocking faces of my sisters, Amelia and Cecilia, by writing a piece about them, but I naturally rejected the idea as one of the absurdest I had ever entertained. I'll never be able to free myself from my sisters' mocking faces, I told Gambetti.

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Please make sure to go to Lower Grand's Patreon whenever you get the chance and donate and subscribe anything you can. I think it's Patreon/Lower Grand Radio. My name's Justin, playing some music, reading my favorite book as of late, Extinction by Thomas Bernhard. This one's one of my favorite excerpts that I'll read now. To cite another instance of the difference between them and my uncle, they hated what they called idleness and could not imagine that a thinking person simply did not know what idleness was and could not afford it, that when a thinking person indulged in apparent idleness, he was actually in a state of extreme tension and excitement. This because theirs was true idleness, and they did not know what to do for it, with it. For when they were idle, there actually was nothing going on, as they were incapable of thinking, let alone of engaging in a rigorous mental process. For the thinking person, there is no such thing as idleness. My parents' idleness was, of course, genuine idleness, for when they did nothing, there was nothing going on in them. By contrast, one might say, the thinking person is at his most active when he is supposedly doing nothing. This is beyond the comprehension of genuinely idle people like my parents and my family in general. Yet, on the other hand, my parents did have an inkling of the nature of Uncle George's idleness, and this was why they hated him, for they guessed that his idleness, being quite different from theirs, not only could become dangerous, but always was dangerous. The thinking person who is idle appears as the greatest threat to those for whom idleness means simply doing nothing, who actually do nothing when they are idle. They hate him because, in the nature of things, they cannot despise him. At the age of 4, Uncle George is said to have taken himself off to Hog, a village about 5 miles away, where he was told total strangers that he came from Wolf's Egg and did not intend going back. The villagers, understandably at a loss at what to make of this strange child, brought little George back, kicking and screaming, to his parents. Most of the time, his parents and others who were put in charge of him more or less had to chain him to Wolf's Egg like a little dog to stop him from running away. He told me that as a very small child, he had resolved to stay at Wolf's Egg no longer than was absolutely necessary. But naturally, I waited for the moment that I could free myself from Wolf's Egg without hardship, he once told me in Cannes. That is to say, until I had all the means that were necessary for total freedom. Of course, Wolf's Egg itself is a wonderful place, he said, but the family has always soured it for me. Your father, he said, is a weak character. He's a kind man, but insufferable. And your mother's a greedy woman who married him only for venal motives. Of course, she was nobody. She's said to have been pretty, but there's no sign of that now. Your father isn't basically a greedy man. It was your mother who aroused a kind of primitive greed in him. But even before he met your mother, I didn't get along with him. We were complete opposites. He always got better grades than I did, but although we were dressed alike, I always looked smarter than he did. I don't know why. But I only say this, said Uncle George, because basically I've always loved your father, who after all is my brother. And the last time he was in Rome, Uncle George actually told me more than once that he still loved his brother more than anyone else in the world. If only that woman, your mother, hadn't appeared on the scene. A woman turns up and marries a man against his will, and then proceeds to drive out his good qualities, his good character, and destroy him, or at least to turn him into a puppet on a string. Your mother made your father her puppet. My God! Uncle George exclaimed, how your father could have developed if he'd find himself a different wife. I know no woman more uncultured than your mother, he said. She goes to the opera but doesn't understand the least thing about music.
She looks at a picture but understands nothing about painting. She pretends to read books, but she doesn't read any. Yet, at mealtime, she prattles away nonstop and talks down all around her with her errant nonsense. All the same, she ought to know how money can be made to multiply itself, not in the perverse, idiotic way that she goes about it and that your father has taken over from her. Uncle George was referring to his own gift for making money and continually adding to his fortune. "It's almost unbelievable that your father and I are from the same stable," he often said. "I've always had a lot of ideas," he said, "but your father's never had one. I've traveled because I've wanted to and had a passion for travel, but your father's never felt the slightest need to travel and has only ever done so because it's the thing to do." Those appealing specimens from Vienna, whom he was forever inviting, university professors, art historians, etc., because he took them to be cultured people. Those horrors from Salzburg and Linz, who came to come to Wolfsegg on weekends and polluted the atmosphere with their malodorous presence, so-called philosophers and scholars and lawyers who did nothing but exploit him.

0: world.
1: Okay. Oops, I had the wrong mic on. Okay, hello. Yeah. That song was from Flo. It's called April. Really great Japanese shoegaze. It's pretty dark in the studio, so it's, I don't want to hurt my eyes by reading anymore. But I will. I found my favorite quote, and I'll read off my screen. I feel like my favorite quote from any Thomas Bernhardt book is constantly in flux, but this one's so good. He says, or I guess the protagonist says, "I've often observed that people who throughout their lives have been judged repulsive and distasteful are spoken of after their death as though they have never been repulsive and distasteful. This has always struck me as a tasteless and embarrassing. When someone dies, his death does not make him a different person, a better character. It does not make him a genius if he was an idiot, or a saint if he was a monster. After the death of somebody throughout his life was a dreadful person, a thoroughly low character, how can I suddenly maintain that he was not a dreadful person, not a low character, but a good person? We daily witness such tastelessness when someone has died." And I find this funny in the context of the book, because he's talking about his parents. But, you know, definitely relevant when, you know, certain right-wing podcasters get assassinated. So, shout out Thomas Bernhardt. Shout out Extinction. Thanks for listening. I'm going to end, I guess, 10 minutes early today. Like I said at the beginning, my stomach feels weird after eating some grocery outlet vanilla yogurt. So, I'm back every fourth Wednesday, 6:30 to 8 p.m. Make sure to go to Lower Grand's Patreon. Hope everyone's not sweating too much and eating a lot of ice cream and eating good and having fun in the sun. Okay. Bye, everyone.
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1: Hello? Hello? Hello? Hello? I had the wrong mic on. I couldn't figure out how to plug in the sound correctly, so I'm late. I can't believe I'm late for my show again. You're listening to Effective Power on Lower Grand Radio with Justin. Every fourth Wednesday from 6:30 to 8 p.m. I wish the ambiance was better. I wish I could prepare a little better for my show. I don't know if you can hear the fan in the background. There's no sound bed or background music or anything. It's pretty bad. But what was I going to say? Oh, yeah, I had this grocery outlet like high protein yogurt before I got here, and it really messed me up. I eat a lot of yogurt every day, but I tried a new one. It was like this vanilla flavored yogurt. I usually get the unflavored kind, and yeah, I was just in the bathroom for, got home from work at five, ate the smoothie with the weird yogurt, and was on the toilet for most of the time between getting off work and getting here. Anyways, yeah, what is this show about? I sometimes interview people. I play, I guess, experimental music, newer rock and roll, just, you know, good pop, good DIY, good pop music, whatnot. Today I'm trying something new. I wanted to read a book, probably my favorite book. It's hard to say because I only read it last year. I would say it's my favorite book ever. It's called Extinction by Thomas Bernhardt. He's an Austrian novelist, more of a prose writer than a, you know, great storyteller. He wrote it mostly in German, or I think only in German. But something funny, a lot of his books are very critical of Austria and Austrian culture. And in his will, he basically established that none of his books could be published in Austria for a certain number of years after his death, which I thought was funny. But Extinction, the way I describe it to people is it's this big monologue, angry monologue from the perspective of a man from Wolf's Egg, Austria, and he gets a telegram, I think, that his brother and parents have died in a car accident, and so he's forced to return to his hometown of Wolf's Egg, Austria, reluctantly, to, like, oversee the funeral and their will and whatnot. And in doing so, he's reflecting on all the things he hates about his hometown. And I find it very relatable as someone who's from a hometown, whose hometown is a place that I have contempt for. Fremont, California. I'm from Fremont. And yeah, I don't know. I like that I grew up around non-white people, but

and impressed once again by his high intelligence, I was so refreshed and exhilarated, so glad to be living in Rome and not in Austria, that instead of walking home along the Via Condotti, as I usually do, I crossed the Flaminia and the Piazza del Popolo and walked the whole length of the Corso before returning to my apartment in the Piazza Minerva, where at about 2 o'clock I received a telegram informing me that my parents and my brother Johannes had died. Parents and Johannes killed in accident. Cassilia Amalia, it read. Holding the telegram, I kept a clear head, walked calmly to my study window, and looked down on the Piazza Minerva, where there was not a soul in sight. I had given Gambetti 5 books that I thought would be useful and necessary to him in the next few weeks, telling him to read slowly and carefully. Jean-Paul's Si Benkes, Kafka's The Trial, Thomas Bernhard's Amrus, Musil's The Portuguese Woman, and Brock's Etch or Anarchy. I opened the window so that I could breathe more easily and reflected that I had been right to give Gambetti these 5 books rather than any others, since he would find them increasingly important in the course of our lessons. I also remembered telling him in passing that next time we would discuss elective affinities and not the world as will and idea. It was a delight to talk to Gambetti again after the dreary and labored conversations I had with my family at Wolfsegg, all of them confined to day-to-day concerns of a wholly private and primitive kind. German words hang like lead weights on the German language, I had said to Gambetti, and constantly drag the mind down to a level that can only be harmful to it. German thought and German speech soon become paralyzed under the intolerable weight of the language, which suppresses any thought before it can find expression. Under the German language, I said, German thought had developed only with difficulty and never come to full effervescence, as Romance thought had under the Romance languages, as witness the centuries of effort that the Germans had invested in their thinking. Although I have a higher regard for Spanish than for Italian, no doubt because I am more familiar with it, Gambetti that morning illustrated yet again the lightness, effortlessness, and infinite versatility of Italian, which bears the same relation to German as a child reared in complete freedom in a happy and prosperous home bears to one who has been cowed and beaten into low cunning in the poorest of poor families. How much more highly, then, must we rate the achievements of our philosophers and writers, I asked. Every word inexorably drags their thought down. Every sentence forces to the ground whatever they venture to think, and thus forces everything to the ground. That's why their philosophy and their writings are so leaden. Using my hands to simulate a balance, the left representing the German scale and the right the Italian, I quoted a sentence from Schopenhauer's The World as Will and Idea, first in German and then in Italian, and showed Gambetti how the German scale sank and the Italian sprang up. For his amusement, as well as my own, I recited a number of sentences from Schopenhauer, first in German and then in the extempore Italian translation, weighing both versions in my hands and making what was at first intended as an object lesson into a kind of bizarre game, concluding with some sentences from Hegel and an aphorism from Kant. The sad thing is, I told Gambetti, that heavy words and heavy sentences are not always the weightiest. The game soon exhausted me.

Looking at the family photographs, I reflected that our calculations do not always work out, because an accident can throw everything into disarray. The mocking faces of my sisters on the photo taken in Cannes actually are my sisters. I only ever see them as these mocking faces. Whenever and wherever I see them, and whatever the state of our relations, I see only these mocking faces. These are what come to mind whenever I think of my sisters. It is these mocking faces that I keep in the drawer of my desk in Rome, not the various other faces they have. They're sad, proud, disdainful, and downright arrogant faces. No, only these mocking faces, I once told Gambetti, that when I spoke of my sisters, I was not speaking of my sisters as such, but only of their mocking faces, captured by chance in this photograph. If they were dead, I told myself, I'd have nothing left of them but their mocking faces. In my dreams, I hear them laugh. And sometimes as I walk through Rome, I suddenly hear this curious laughter of theirs with this confidence assurance of longevity, and I at once see their mocking faces, nothing else. They say something, and I think about what they've said, and I see their mocking faces. They take after their mother, I tell myself, who has a similarly mocking face that becomes hideously grotesque when duplicated in my sister's. I've often tried to rid myself of their mocking faces, to transform them into faces that don't mock, but I've never succeeded. I have no sisters, I told myself, only their mocking faces. There's no Cecilia and no Amelia, only two mocking faces, frozen forever in this hideous picture. They wanted to look young and beautiful, to project an image of happiness, I told myself as I studied the picture, but in this photograph they're ugly, and though they're still young, they don't look young. They look quite old and present in a profoundly unhappy image to photographic posterity. Had they known that nothing would remain but their mocking faces and this unhappy image, they wouldn't have let themselves be photographed in the first place. But they insisted on it, I told myself. I recall quite clearly that they wanted to be photographed. They posed for the picture and pressed close against each other in a simulation of happiness, spontaneity, and innate naturalness. Yet it was all appallingly artificial and unnatural, and the result was a cruel distortion. I remember not wanting to take the picture. I'm not to blame for this cruel photograph, I told myself. They're to blame for insisting on my taking it, and so forcing their mocking faces on me for the term of my natural life, so to speak, though neither they nor I could have known this at the time. Since then, I have never been able to escape their mocking faces. Every attempt has failed. At one point it occurred to me to destroy the photo, to tear it up and burn it, but it seemed ludicrous to resort to destroying something so quintessentially ridiculous and trivial, and so I put it back in the drawer with the others. It's not my sisters who haunt me that day and night, I told myself, it's their mocking faces, who give me no peace and often torment me for days or weeks on end. By using the devilish device of photography, we capture just one of the millions and billions of moments in the lives of two people, and then spend a lifetime blaming these two people for this one mistake that revealed their mocking faces. But I do have sisters, I told myself, not just their mocking faces, and this absurd thought made me clap my hands to my forehead. I have sisters at Wolf's Egg, not just two mocking faces that seem hostile to me in every way. One of these two mocking faces is now married, as I had to say in order to avoid inconsistency, to a wine cork manufacturer from Freiburg, this comic character whose head seems far too small for his heavy build and substantial girth. One of the mocking faces now has a husband, but the other hasn't, and because of this, the other one, without a husband, has withdrawn to the gardener's house, hating its companion piece for having married all of a sudden, overnight as it were. However, I have never succeeded in seeing my sister's mocking faces separately, however hard I've tried. I've only ever seen them as a pair. The photo shows two mocking faces, I told myself, but do my sisters really have such mocking faces? Or did they just have them at that moment in Cannes whenever the picture was taken? Possibly they had them only for that one moment, I told myself, and never again. Yet now I believe they've always had them. Photography really is the devil's art, I told myself. For years, for decades, indeed for a whole lifetime,
It forces us to see mocking faces that actually existed only once, for a single moment, when we acted on a sudden impulse and casually took the snapshot. And this sudden impulse then has a devastating lifelong effect that cannot be switched off and sometimes drives us to the verge of despair. I can't switch off these mocking faces of my sisters any longer, I once told Gambetti, to whom I have often spoken, in a no doubt distasteful manner, about my sisters' mocking faces, which have always played a large part in my life since I took this fatal photo, as I've often called it. So far I've been talking about these mocking faces of my sisters, which I can't switch off and expel from my mind, I told Gambetti, but we have the same experience with other photos, though its effect may be less drastic, with photos of well-known and famous people whom we regard as important. Just think of the photo of Einstein sticking his tongue out. I can no longer visualize Einstein without his tongue sticking out, Gambetti, I said. I can't think of Einstein without seeing his tongue. That cunning, malignant tongue stuck out at the whole world, indeed, the whole universe. And I could only see Churchill with his lower lip distrustfully thrust forward. The likelihood is that Einstein only once struck his tongue out in that cunning, malignant manner, and that Churchill only once thrust his lower lip forward in such an expression of distrust on the occasion when the particular photo was taken. Yet when I read Churchill's writings, I told Gambetti, I constantly see him with his lower lip thrust forward, and when I read something by Einstein, I'm completely obsessed with his tongue, stuck out the whole world, the whole universe. I even fancy that it was not Churchill who wrote the memoirs, but his distrustfully prominent lower lip, not Einstein who made those earth-shaking pronouncements, but his malignantly protruding tongue. I once considered whether I could free myself from the mocking faces of my sisters, Amelia and Cecilia, by writing a piece about them, but I naturally rejected the idea as one of the absurdest I had ever entertained. I'll never be able to free myself from my sisters' mocking faces, I told Gambetti.

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Please make sure to go to Lower Grand's Patreon whenever you get the chance and donate and subscribe anything you can. I think it's Patreon/Lower Grand Radio. My name's Justin, playing some music, reading my favorite book as of late, Extinction by Thomas Bernhard. This one's one of my favorite excerpts that I'll read now. To cite another instance of the difference between them and my uncle, they hated what they called idleness and could not imagine that a thinking person simply did not know what idleness was and could not afford it, that when a thinking person indulged in apparent idleness, he was actually in a state of extreme tension and excitement. This because theirs was true idleness, and they did not know what to do for it, with it. For when they were idle, there actually was nothing going on, as they were incapable of thinking, let alone of engaging in a rigorous mental process. For the thinking person, there is no such thing as idleness. My parents' idleness was, of course, genuine idleness, for when they did nothing, there was nothing going on in them. By contrast, one might say, the thinking person is at his most active when he is supposedly doing nothing. This is beyond the comprehension of genuinely idle people like my parents and my family in general. Yet, on the other hand, my parents did have an inkling of the nature of Uncle George's idleness, and this was why they hated him, for they guessed that his idleness, being quite different from theirs, not only could become dangerous, but always was dangerous. The thinking person who is idle appears as the greatest threat to those for whom idleness means simply doing nothing, who actually do nothing when they are idle. They hate him because, in the nature of things, they cannot despise him. At the age of 4, Uncle George is said to have taken himself off to Hog, a village about 5 miles away, where he was told total strangers that he came from Wolf's Egg and did not intend going back. The villagers, understandably at a loss at what to make of this strange child, brought little George back, kicking and screaming, to his parents. Most of the time, his parents and others who were put in charge of him more or less had to chain him to Wolf's Egg like a little dog to stop him from running away. He told me that as a very small child, he had resolved to stay at Wolf's Egg no longer than was absolutely necessary. But naturally, I waited for the moment that I could free myself from Wolf's Egg without hardship, he once told me in Cannes. That is to say, until I had all the means that were necessary for total freedom. Of course, Wolf's Egg itself is a wonderful place, he said, but the family has always soured it for me. Your father, he said, is a weak character. He's a kind man, but insufferable. And your mother's a greedy woman who married him only for venal motives. Of course, she was nobody. She's said to have been pretty, but there's no sign of that now. Your father isn't basically a greedy man. It was your mother who aroused a kind of primitive greed in him. But even before he met your mother, I didn't get along with him. We were complete opposites. He always got better grades than I did, but although we were dressed alike, I always looked smarter than he did. I don't know why. But I only say this, said Uncle George, because basically I've always loved your father, who after all is my brother. And the last time he was in Rome, Uncle George actually told me more than once that he still loved his brother more than anyone else in the world. If only that woman, your mother, hadn't appeared on the scene. A woman turns up and marries a man against his will, and then proceeds to drive out his good qualities, his good character, and destroy him, or at least to turn him into a puppet on a string. Your mother made your father her puppet. My God! Uncle George exclaimed, how your father could have developed if he'd find himself a different wife. I know no woman more uncultured than your mother, he said. She goes to the opera but doesn't understand the least thing about music.
She looks at a picture but understands nothing about painting. She pretends to read books, but she doesn't read any. Yet, at mealtime, she prattles away nonstop and talks down all around her with her errant nonsense. All the same, she ought to know how money can be made to multiply itself, not in the perverse, idiotic way that she goes about it and that your father has taken over from her. Uncle George was referring to his own gift for making money and continually adding to his fortune. "It's almost unbelievable that your father and I are from the same stable," he often said. "I've always had a lot of ideas," he said, "but your father's never had one. I've traveled because I've wanted to and had a passion for travel, but your father's never felt the slightest need to travel and has only ever done so because it's the thing to do." Those appealing specimens from Vienna, whom he was forever inviting, university professors, art historians, etc., because he took them to be cultured people. Those horrors from Salzburg and Linz, who came to come to Wolfsegg on weekends and polluted the atmosphere with their malodorous presence, so-called philosophers and scholars and lawyers who did nothing but exploit him.

Talk.

0: Oops, I had the wrong mic on. Okay, hello? Yeah. That song was from Flo. It's called April. Really great Japanese shoegaze. It's pretty dark in the studio, so it's, I don't want to hurt my eyes by reading anymore. But I will. I found my favorite quote. And I'll read off my screen. I feel like my favorite quote from any Thomas Bernhard book is constantly in flux, but this one's so good. He says, or I guess the protagonist says, "I've often observed that people who throughout their lives have been judged repulsive and distasteful are spoken of after their death as though they have never been repulsive and distasteful. This has always struck me as a tasteless and embarrassing. When someone dies, his death does not make him a different person, a better character. It does not make him a genius if he was an idiot, or a saint if he was a monster. After the death of somebody throughout his life was a dreadful person, a thoroughly low character, how can I suddenly maintain that he was not a dreadful person, not a low character, but a good person? We daily witness such tastelessness when someone has died." And I find this funny in the context of the book, because he's talking about his parents. But, you know, definitely relevant when, you know, certain right-wing podcasters get assassinated. So, shout out Thomas Bernhard. Shout out Extinction. Thanks for listening. I'm going to end, I guess, 10 minutes early today. Like I said at the beginning, my stomach feels weird after eating some grocery outlet vanilla yogurt. So, I'm back every fourth Wednesday, 6:30 to 8 p.m. Make sure to go to Lower Grand's Patreon. Hope everyone's, not sweating too much and eating a lot of ice cream and eating good and having fun in the sun. Okay. Bye, everyone.
1: Hi, Lower Grand Radio friends. It's Alice Stribling. I am here with my crush list. I'm actually recording this a little bit early because I'm going to be in Chicago during my normal show on the 12th. And yeah, I'll be dancing to a lot of house music. Going to go see Derek Carter at Smart Bar and do all the things and just like chill out in the Chicago heat. I really hope everyone is having a grand time. And let's get started with a new Madonna.
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Hi, I'm Alice Stribling. You're listening to Crush List on Lower Grand Radio. These are all my crushes. I was just talking to somebody about possibly getting a tattoo with Electro on it because that is a deep love. But I wanted to pause for a minute and mention I've got a couple parties this month. On the 23rd of July at Underground SF, I have a party called Fix Gloss, which is loosely femme electro, and we're very inspired by Curse's Next Wave Acid Punks. This month we have Infinite Jess, very excited to have her, and Freaky Emo, which is going to be so fun. And then the following day, I'm starting a residency at El Rio in the front room, in the back patio from 5 to 9, and it's called Excavation. It's ESC Excavation, so it's a little bit digging in the dirt, digging your own lore, digging into El Rio's lore, and also escaping into the Golden Aura patio with cute kitties and flirty babes. So that's going to be a lot of fun, and I hope you'll join. I have a lot of things I want to do with Excavation. I want to bring in guests, especially out-of-town guests, and feature some of the history of El Rio as a legendary gay club in the city. So thanks, everybody, for listening. I've got my first Excavation is going to be a little bit 2003 to 2008. I was living in the Lower Haight, loving the San Francisco art scene. It was a great time for music. I used to go out to Delirium, to Built for Speed. Everything was going on. Yeah, yeah, yes. LCD Sound System. It's a lot of fun. Very like indie sleazy. So we'll play a little bit of that. Hope you enjoy it.

0: Thanks, Lower Grand friends, for listening today. Again, I'm Alice Stribling, and these are my crushes. You are my crushes. This is Crush List. Thanks for listening, and I'll be here again next month on the second Sunday.
1: Keegan Tutt, hat.

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1: Get the fuck in.
0: He's here, right?
1: Let's fucking go.
0: So, we'll talk a little bit more later, but Brooks had a show on Psyched Radio in San Francisco, called Street Sounds, which is sadly defunct.
1: Defunct.
0: But I thought I'd have him here. He had me on his radio show a year or so ago, and I figured, hey, why not? We'll get a nice guest on here, a little tribute to the old show. So
1: pay it forward, Paul. Pay it forward. Mate.
0: All right, so let's throw on some music.
1: The record players are really far away from where we're sitting, by the way.
0: Yes, they are.
1: Really far, but we'll be fine.
0: Yeah, and what he also told me is a lot of these records are going to be 30 seconds long, so we'll see how this works. But
1: not a lot, but some are a little shorter than expected.
0: Yeah.
1: I didn't realize the distance between where I'm sitting and the record player.
0: Yes,
1: so.
0: Yes.
1: Let's see.
0: Just if any of the homies are listening, we do have, or actually I can't see it right now, but usually there's a way to chat on lowergrandradio.com. I'll see if I can figure that out during the break. Send in your questions. Probably not requests because it's an all vinyl night tonight.
1: All vinyl.
0: But
1: 7 inches only.
0: Yes, but let's get to it. Let's play some music. All right, yeah, you're listening to Annihilation Fan Club.
2: I lie, no, no.

0: Bing bong, Paul. Bing bong.
1: All right, we're back. We're back.
0: Undertones, here comes the summer. About to go my Olobobs to England, so I thought I'd play that. This fucking chair, Paul, is so slippery. I swear to God, I can't get on the fucker.
1: Yeah. Well, that's because you're always wearing track pants. You know, you got to wear real pants so you don't slide off. I'm wearing, you know?
0: Anyway, that was the Undertones. Here comes the summer. Out to squad listening in. Locked in, locked on.
1: Yep. Yeah, so what's... Well, first I was gonna ask. So, did you pick out like a theme or anything for the music, or you just started grabbing? What's the story?
0: I just grabbed, so it's gonna be quite the mix. So I thought I would do a little bit of everything. You know, it's like kind of what I would do on the show, but I was a bit of under pressure, so I was like, only 7 inches, only what I could reach that weren't behind the couch.
1: Right.
0: So they had to be like within reaching distance. Yeah. Or near the stereo, but not random, totally random, like bangers, but there's no real theme. No, yeah. It's just all hits.
1: Well, that kind of reminds me of like, so, I mean, like many times before, I'm always running out of record storage, so the record's on the floor and all that stuff, and that's usually my cue where I'm like, okay, I better like look through the, I never want to get rid of a record, right?
0: Oh, I do. So I've been cycling.
1: So like, okay, a long time ago, this is like, I don't know, 2003 or 2004, right? So one of Randy, my cousin Randy's old girlfriend's Camille. So we were over at their house and I was like looking through her records like, man, you got like such an awesome record collection, just like full of punk. And she goes, yeah, I never get rid of a record. And I was like, that's weird because sometimes I'll just get rid of stuff. I'm like, oh, I don't really like this or whatever. She goes, no, these records, like every record that I have in here, like I bought for a reason at a certain time. Right. So she goes, I just keep them all. So I started doing that. But then, you know, you end up with records on the floor, right?
0: You know what? I have a certain amount of space. And yeah. So it's got to give. Something's got to go. And so I'm constantly cycling. And what happens to me is that I go through periods where I'm like obsessed with something.
1: Yes.
0: So I would get rid of a load of shit and just buy like 70s dub records for 3 months. Nothing but that. And then I'm not buying 7 inches because they're too hard to get to. So I'm not buying 7 inches. So I've been selling some more expensive shit, and mine is I have the space. So shit's got to go, man.
1: So you never think like, man, I wish I hadn't gotten rid of that record.
0: Oh, all the time. All the time.
1: See, that's what I don't want.
0: No, but it's all the time. And I've bought back records I've sold.
1: Yeah. Yeah, I sold, I don't know, probably in like 01 or something. I sold an Ass Suck Misery Index LP.
0: That sounds fucking terrible.
1: I wouldn't be regretting that. Tim, and also I forgot to mention that that Annihilation Fan Club manager, social media director, you know, media office, all that. Karen Brooks is here. Yeah. So
0: she's on the laptop running numbers.
1: Yeah, she's running numbers, you know, checking the views and the listens and all this stuff, right? But I forgot that you know, Karen isn't really a fan of like fast drums and Cookie Monster vocals.
0: No.
1: But also Tim, you know, has his certain prejudices against certain death metal or crust punk.
0: Just the shit stuff.
1: Yes. Just the shit stuff.
0: I will be playing
1: naturally
0: some stuff that is particularly the missus is going to be really not liking.
1: Yes.
0: Shortly.
1: Yes. Yes.
0: But yes, the Asak, whatever the fuck. Right. I would have been glad to got rid of that. But the thing is with me is I do have quite, the stuff comes through the house at quite a fair clip.
1: Right.
0: So I do have like things coming and going pretty fast.
1: Yeah.
0: Like, and the amount of storage is, it's finite. But
1: The only thing I do is I, you know, if I start storing records on the floor, then I'll still go to, I'm not going to say where, but my favorite record digging spots, right? And I'll just look longingly at things, right? But I'm like, I can't buy that because I got too many records.
0: Well, I did that today when I was
1: waiting.
0: You
1: just looked longingly?
0: Yeah. I picked something up and was like, I really want that. Because currently I'm really into like Sarah Records, like the indie twee stuff, which in the 80s I couldn't bear.
1: Yeah.
0: But I picked one up today. It wasn't Sarah Records, everyone. Don't start panicking. It was a reissue.
1: Right.
0: But I did pick it up and think, ooh, that was, ooh.
1: Yeah.
0: And then I put it back and left.
1: Yeah. It's so sad. So I've told this story a couple times in the recent past, but I was complaining to my better half, Francesca, about this. I was like, man, I'm full of records. I got so many records, this and that. They're on the floor. And she goes, well, if you look at the record shelves, they're still like 3 feet from the top of the record shelves to, you know, the ceiling. So technically you could get more storage and like buy more records. And I was like, I don't think you understand what you're.
0: Yeah, that wouldn't happen in my house.
1: Yeah. Well, I don't think you understand like what's going to happen, because this means I got to build custom record shelves.
0: I
1: am going to fill every inch of that storage with records.
0: Yeah.
1: And she's always like, no, that's fine. You should do what you love, blah, blah, blah, blah, blah. And I'm like, you know, that's true love right there.
0: That is true love.
1: Yes.
0: Wait, I'm just going to let you know what I played before.
1: Yeah, please do.
0: Here Comes Summer. So the first thing I played was Ofo, The Black Company, Allah Akbar, which is a Nigerian record from 1981. And I can't remember.
1: I really liked that.
0: I can't remember why I have it. It wasn't part of anything recent. It's been in my collection for a while. I've no idea why, but it's such a ripper and it's so weird.
1: Yeah.
0: After that, I played The Oppressed, Urban Soldiers, which is such a favorite. And I recently got given the single of this.
1: Yes.
0: And but the songs actually appeared on an LP. And when they recorded the LP, it had electronic drums.
1: Right.
0: So if anyone's heard The Oppressed LP on Oi Records, which most people had heard and had, it had electronic drums, and that's all I can think of.
1: Like 808s, just straight up,
0: But
1: wow.
0: But we all listened to that record so much that actually I thought I'd play this one. I kind of missed the fucking electronic drums.
1: Yeah.
0: I actually kind of missed it.
1: Yeah.
0: So that was the two I played, and then I played The Undertones. And now I'm about to play Lee Moses, Time and a Place, which is a fucking burner.
1: Yeah.
0: But you're going to have to wait about 25 minutes for me to run round the whole fucking studio to get to where the record
1: is. Yeah. But, okay, cool. Well, let's get back to some music. I do have a couple other things that we're gonna get to after a couple more tunes. So, again, you're listening to Annihilation Fan Club at lowergrandradio.com. This is Paul R., my special guest, DJ Brooksy. And let's get back to some tunes. We'll see you in a minute.

0: All right, we're back. Okay, real quick before you tell us what you listened to. So that last part of that last song with like the circus, like whatever music, I love that shit. And this is why Francesca and I, she only threatened to dump me one time. It's when I played Mr. Bungle for her.
1: Well, I know.
0: Because that would drive her insane. But I don't know why. Something about that music just speaks to me. It's like, I'm like, yes, I fucking love it. Especially after like a raw ass fucking like garage punk song after that. It was awesome.
1: That
0: but anyway.
1: Was raw as fuck. That was the Manatees Hate on Parade. And I love it because of the line, "You fucking ass clowns."
0: And poetry.
1: Every time it makes me laugh, me and Paul talking about how it's quite difficult to play that poorly.
0: It is.
1: And rip and like pull it off.
0: Yeah.
1: And you're just like, that's fucking, put it down. That's great.
0: Yeah.
1: Let's do that. So that single, I actually bought, they put an LP out after that, which is, they play better on it. And
0: yeah,
1: it's not
0: yeah,
1: as
0: yeah.
1: good. Because.
0: Yeah. You're like, you got too good at it.
1: You got
0: right?
1: too good. That was the Manatees on Total Punk, who've done loads and loads, a million records.
0: Yeah.
1: That lot sound a bit like that, but that's one of the best. And I have another one on Total Punk I might mm-hmm. play. Before that was the AD's Living Downtown, which is the missus is one of the her top
0: yes.
1: tenors. Absolute jammer from Delaware, somewhere like that. Maybe not Delaware. East Coast somewhere.
0: Yeah, yeah.
1: 78 or something. It was on those like Kill by Death type of compilations.
0: Yep, yep.
1: But it's not as rare as some of the other shit because no one gives a shit about it, but it's fucking kills.
0: No.
1: But the reason I played that was for the line, it's about moving out of home, and it says, "Mum's three blocks over, but I never go over." And that
0: yeah.
1: line's fucking killer.
0: Yeah, yeah.
1: And before that was Lee Moses' Time and Place.
0: Okay. So, question, how are, like, the B-sides on these records? Because I know there'll be some, like, you know, some punk records where you're just like, you know, put it on, and then you're like, man, so the B-side has to be awesome, too. And you play, and you're like, what the, like, did they strike lightning, or did lightning only strike, like, that time for that song?
1: Well, the AD's, the B-side, is a song called Testing, and it's killer.
0: Yeah.
1: The Manatees, I don't know if I've ever listened to the other side.
0: Oh, okay.
1: Maybe we'll just flip it over and play it after this
0: yeah.
1: and see. Because
0: yeah.
1: I couldn't tell you what the other side's
0: yeah.
1: like.
0: You know who always had killer A and B-sides? Was Fucked Up.
1: They did.
0: So, like, those early singles that they did from, like, 2002 to 2006 or whatever, right? Because, I mean, I'm sure you were there, too, right? It was, like, at least, I mean, I don't know. I mean, I've only lived here in the San Francisco Bay Area, but it was like a moment back
1: yeah.
0: then, right? Fucked Up was coming, like, maybe twice a year
1: we
0: back
1: played
0: then.
1: With them,
0: touring.
1: The Hemlock.
0: Oh, okay, yeah. So Young Offenders played, yeah. And it was like, you know, you knew another single was coming out.
1: Yes.
0: And every single was killer. And then you get the new single and you're like, fuck, dude, it's killer. Let me flip it over. This song's killer too, right? Like, they could not miss,
1: yeah.
0: right?
1: They did, but they did two-siders. And you know who also went to a degree, but like bands where they would, the B-side would never be on an album.
0: Yeah.
1: So there's a reason for the B-side. Like Oasis did it with their B-sides.
0: I like doing that.
1: Same here. Where,
0: yeah.
1: where you had to get the single because the B-side
0: yes.
1: was as good. Or you do a cover, which Fucked
0: right.
1: Up did loads of, where the B-side would
0: yeah.
1: be like Anorak City by Another Sunny Day, who,
0: yeah.
1: which is just a banger.
0: Yeah, no, I love doing that when I'm releasing records. I mean, you know, in some of the bands I've been in, they're like, well, what's the point, right? Like, barely anybody buys records. Nobody's going to hear the song. The same thing with compilations, right? I always got pissed when I bought a compilation with a band on it and it was like a song
1: yeah.
0: from the LP. Like, I was like, why did I buy this? But then again, like, I like buying records and listening to music, but that was the thing. Yeah. It's like there was one Old Firm Casuals song that we put on a compilation. I think it was like one of the Oi Ain't Dead compilations or something. And so this was in like 2013 or something. And I think like, you know, maybe like 2019, 2020, you know, I was like, hey, remember that song that we made, American Dream? And Casey, our bass player, was like, no, I have no idea what that song is. And I was like, well, listen. So I played, I was like, it's a pretty good song. It's like, listen. He's like, I have no memory of like playing this song whatsoever. So
1: well, we did that when we did the Stockholm Syndrome, all the records things together. We put
0: yep.
1: like the single, then the demo, and we'd recorded these three songs for a compilation that
0: yeah.
1: never came out.
0: Yeah.
1: And not one of us of four people had any memory of when yeah. we recorded them
0: yeah.
1: or the songs.
0: Yeah.
1: But we had this recording and it had the titles and everything.
0: Right.
1: We obviously recorded them, but I think we went into the studio just to do those three yeah. songs, and they never came out or anything, and none of us could remember anything about it.
0: Yeah. Which was the complete opposite with Never Healed, is we recorded 15 minutes of music and we had
1: playing it over and over.
0: We had to play it every single song we ever wrote and a couple covers at every single show that we ever played. So, you know, whatever, right?
1: But no, they're not always good flips, because actually, to be fair, also with the Lee Moses track,
0: yeah,
1: which is Time to Place, which if anyone likes that kind of American mid-70s soul stuff,
0: yeah.
1: it's a banger. I don't know what the fucking B-side sounds
0: yeah.
1: like.
0: Yeah.
1: I don't think I've ever listened to it.
0: Yeah.
1: So there you go. That's a good question, mate.
0: Okay.
1: So no fucking
0: clue. Good. Well, yeah, another question I had. So, I mean, like on, you know, kind of at least the theme, you know, the times that I listened in on Street Sounds and when I was on there, was it was usually like, okay, we'll pick like some songs and then, you know, what they mean to you and stuff like that, right? And I know we've kind of, on your show, you obviously got a lot of information about other people and their tastes
1: yeah.
0: and their backgrounds. But
1: yeah.
0: so I've kind of heard a little bit here and there about like, you know, where you grew up and what was happening and all this stuff. But like, so tell me a little bit about like growing up in England, like where you're from, because you're not originally from London,
1: no.
0: right? So tell like where are you from and what was that like? Because this is like in the 80s, right?
1: So I was born in Zambia, and I moved to England when I was 3 in 1975. And we moved to the furthest place you could be in England, right? In 1975.
0: Okay.
1: Like, you couldn't be... The only other place you could be that's further away would be the north of Scotland.
0: Okay.
1: We were the opposite end.
0: Yeah.
1: So there was nothing. I lived in the countryside, not even near a little town.
0: Yeah.
1: One of my friends, who actually lives in the Bay Area, but I grew up with him back there, he referred to my house as being like East Germany.
0: Okay.
1: So like we had... Yeah, we had,
0: like brutalist, you know, falling down.
1: It was,
0: like,
1: no, it was just cold and like, you know, like, you couldn't... We didn't have access to anything. Like we didn't... Hardly could watch TV, and then it was just like your dad would watch the TV and you never, you know, you get glimpses
0: yeah.
1: of things. So you weren't like... Like the missus is here. She lived in California
0: right.
1: in the 1970s and 80s. Mm-hmm. You know, it was like... Everything.
0: Paradise.
1: You know, she talks about all the movies and the music and the MTV
0: yeah.
1: And I'm like, I've never seen any of that shit.
0: Yeah.
1: I didn't get anything. So
0: yeah.
1: it was pretty bleak, but it was a beautiful place, but it was just the middle of fucking nowhere. And then my brother went to big school, and I was,
0: okay.
1: he's 2 years older than me. He went to big
0: yeah.
1: school, and he came home with Back in Black in 1980.
0: Okay, okay.
1: And we had no reference of what that might be. What was it attached to or anything?
0: Right.
1: We just got that record, and that was just like, fuck
0: yeah.
1: me.
0: So was there, like in your little town, I mean, is that where you got into like punk rock and all that
1: so
0: stuff?
1: So that was later. So when I was like 9, 10, 11, 12, I was into like Iron Maiden and AC/DC.
0: Right.
1: But mostly because people... my brother went to school with would have these records. There's this one guy who was always just ahead of everyone's game, and so he would bring the records. My brother was just not that interested.
0: Yeah.
1: And so this guy's like, oh, you should listen to Metallica's first album. And I was like, what the fuck is that?
0: Yeah.
1: And it was like,
0: never heard of it.
1: How about this, it's even faster than that. And I'd be like, can it just keep being faster? That all I wanted
0: yeah.
1: was that. And then he was
0: yeah.
1: like, ooh, how about you listen to this stuff?
0: Yeah.
1: Like Crass and Conflict and stuff, which isn't as fast, but it's like really fucking mad. And at that point, it was sort of on. And then he had a copy of Maximum Rock and Roll.
0: Okay.
1: 985, probably.
0: Yeah, yeah, yeah.
1: And from then, it was just fucking on.
0: But
1: there
0: was no like punk in
1: no.
0: your town?
1: Uh-uh, nothing.
0: So it's not like, oh yeah, there, you know, what was the town called that you grew up in?
1: Well, I grew up in a town called Camborne, which was the poorest town in the poorest county in England.
0: Okay.
1: So it's a mining town.
0: So there's no like, oh yeah, that classic punk band from,
1: no.
0: from
1: there was,
0: your town.
1: No, there was
0: no.
1: there was none. Although in the early 80s, there was like sort of skinheads and
0: yeah.
1: punks around, because it was so big in the early, you know, 82, 83, it was massive.
0: Right.
1: But I was so young, I just remember seeing them. And I remember seeing the magazine Punk Lives.
0: Yeah.
1: With like Watty from Exploit on the cover. And he had like, and then the guy from One Way System and his tattoos. And
0: yeah.
1: I'm just thinking, whatever that is.
0: Yeah.
1: I don't know what it is. I remember buying it.
0: Yeah.
1: Or stealing it. Can't remember which. But anyway, whatever it was, I remember just thinking, I don't know what any of this is. I have no access to listening to it.
0: Yeah.
1: But this seems like something I want to
0: yeah,
1: be doing.
0: Totally.
1: You know what I mean? And then as soon as I found it, in 85, 86, because then you could write to people. So you'd have a magazine and it would have their fucking home address in.
0: Right.
1: So you'd get these magazines and have like Ripcord, Heresy, and all these like American English hardcore bands.
0: Yeah.
1: Of now. They were now. And you'd write to them and they'd write back from their parents' house, you know. Yeah. Like, here's a new demo. And it'd be, you'd be writing to the fucking guy from Rip, which now seems mad because they're such legendary bands. But then you'd write to people in America.
0: Yeah.
1: And they would send you tapes of SSD Control and Siege and all these other bands. So once I got into tape trading and shit, that was it. You know, it was just fucking, it was on. But we had so little access to music. Yeah. I was very, really one-dimensional musically until till I was in my 20s. Till I left Cornwall at 18.
0: Yeah.
1: And it wasn't until I was a bit older that I actually even sort of was cognizant of other types of music.
0: Yeah, that's interesting. Because, I mean, I know that, like, there was a lot of tape trading and stuff, like, here in the Bay Area, you know, because it's, like, Maximum Rock and Roll and Gilman Street. So there was, like, a lot of access. But also, like, for people like me, like, because I started going to shows in the 90s, I'm like, there was so much music just here that I didn't need to like figure out what was going on in England or going on in Japan or going on.
1: You didn't need
0: like,
1: to write to some kid in Wisconsin to get the demo tapes of his fucking friend's bands. Like, you didn't need to. And that's when I first came to America. I was 21, and it was in the early 90s, and I couldn't believe how much stuff there was, and also how everyone here. Just took everything for fucking granted.
0: Oh, big
1: they
0: time.
1: Were like, oh, yeah, well, yeah, we're not going to bother going to see Christ on Parade on Friday because we're going to go see Operation Ivy on Saturday.
0: Yeah,
1: and we'd be like, mate, if anyone had a fucking guitar, we were going.
0: Yeah.
1: Like, when we were 16, we did all start bands and stuff.
0: Yeah.
1: It didn't, you know, you didn't have the choice of, like, we'll have the hardcore kids in this band, the strange kids in that band. It was like, if you had an instrument, you were in the band.
0: Yeah.
1: And it didn't matter whether you're a metalhead, you know, whatever, you were in.
0: Well, and this is a little embarrassing to admit, but like on your topic of like taking things for granted, I don't think I even listened to Discharge until like the year 2000, because I was just like,
1: you got so much other shit.
0: Well, I was listening to like straight edge hardcore. I mean, not like fast. I was listening to like Earth Crisis. I was listening to hardcore like Hatebreed and you know, they were always coming through town or listening to the like, you know, the like. Hardline vegan straight edge stuff, you know, from Salt Lake City or all these places. You know, people are bombing vivisectioning visits, you know. So I just had like, it wasn't until later that I was like, you know, I should probably check out Discharge and see what they're all about, right? And I was like, holy fuck, dude, why did like but that? That should have been like me at 16 years old, like listening to that, you know,
1: when I was that age, when I was 14, 15, 16, I was in my bedroom in the middle of nowhere,
0: yeah,
1: right. The only access I had to anything on the planet was tapes people sent me.
0: Yeah.
1: So like I had, but the one thing I didn't have, I had no kind of like idea of what was big or popular.
0: Yeah,
1: or what
0: yeah.
1: was like obscure. So I'd have like, you know, GBH on one side,
0: mm-hmm.
1: and then the other would be like the Siege demo.
0: Yes.
1: And I assumed they were the same thing.
0: Yeah.
1: Right. And then years later, everyone's like, that was the most obscure fucking thing ever. And no one had that tape.
0: Exactly.
1: But like, I couldn't tell the difference between like the Big Boys and the Descendants or Black Flag.
0: Right.
1: Like to me, whatever was on the tape was on the fucking tape. Yeah. You know, it wasn't until much later that, I had any idea what the fuck was going on. We didn't have the internet.
0: Yeah. Oh, until, I didn't either. Yeah. No.
1: Until I was 25.
0: Yeah.
1: So, like, I didn't have access to, unless it was in front of your face, and I moved to London, Leicester and London, but, you know, I had no idea of what everyone else was fucking doing.
0: Right. Yeah. Well, I mean, okay, no, that gives me some background. No, I appreciate that, because, you know, it's like, we hear a lot of stories and stuff, and that's the same thing, like, you're a couple years older than I am. I was into metal before I got into punk, like.
1: I was too, but just for a shorter period.
0: Yeah, so, you know, like, I mean, I think I've told you this before, but the first time I heard punk was when I was like 13, and me and my quote unquote girlfriend at the time, this was eighth grade. What do you do besides like walk around and look at each other? Right. But she was like, cause we listened to like Napalm Death and Slayer and all that stuff. And she goes, oh, I'm into punk now. I was like, oh, really? And she's like, yeah. So like, let me play this for you. And she played me the Misfits and Dead Kennedys. And I was like, no, I want to listen to Harmony Corruption by Napalm Death. Like, this shit is horrible, right? He's like, rah, rah, rah, rah, rah. Or, you know, Danzig, like, whoa. I was like, what the fuck is this shit, right?
1: Well, the version of that I have is that I'm currently really into stuff from England from like 86, 87.
0: Yeah.
1: Right? Like Sarah Records, like indie music.
0: Yeah, yeah.
1: And I don't recognize half of it at all, of ever even seeing it or hearing it. And for sure, had I heard it or seen it, I would have been like, this is the softest shit I've ever heard in my life.
0: Yeah.
1: And absolutely not going to ever listen to that ever.
0: No, I feel you on that.
1: So I'm like, I'm going back to the, people are looking at me like, why are you trying to find records that were like from down your street?
0: Yeah.
1: From 1987, when you could have just picked them up. And I was like, I had never even knew they existed till this year.
0: Right.
1: Like, I first, some of the bands I heard this year, I'd never even heard their names till this year.
0: Yeah.
1: I was so one-track mind for so long.
0: Yeah, I don't think I've even like really dove into Sarah Records and stuff.
1: I think like, you'd like it. It's like...
0: Oh, I'm sure I would.
1: You'd like it.
0: I'm
1: it's sure I would. It's soft as shit.
0: Yeah, yeah, and just for context, everybody, so Tim is in studio. He's wearing like a mustard-colored button-down cardigan with like, you know, those big like brown buttons, you know what I mean? And like some like fuzzy socks and stuff like that. So...
1: Yeah,
0: he's taken the Sarah and Records thing.
1: Birkenstocks.
0: Like, yeah, Birkenstocks, right, you know.
1: Yeah, I mean, the thing is when I'm into something, I'm fucking into it.
0: That's right, yeah.
1: I'm getting a hair transplant.
0: Yeah.
1: No, but that's, yeah, my thing is that I'm so into different music and stuff, but I can't believe it when I'm hearing something now, and I'm like,
0: yeah,
1: there's entire seeds of music that I had no clue even existed.
0: Yeah, yeah, and we can talk about this at another time, but, you know, it's like I'm always trying to like listen to something new, right? You get tired of like listening to the same things all the time, right? And I've really been like getting into like classic house from the 90s.
1: Ooh, yes,
0: just
1: mate.
0: The hits, like
1: that's my shit.
0: mainly kind of just the hits, like the like radio hits. Ooh, but no, I'm like, I'm like, oh yeah, this has got a vibe, you know what I mean? I'm like, oh man, I love it, right? But I know nothing about I really know nothing about electronic music.
1: Well, so. I didn't bring electronic music because it's on 12-inch.
0: Yes.
1: But I'm gonna play a couple of tracks and then we're gonna go into when I moved to London in the 90s and we discovered
0: drugs. That sounds great.
1: Hit the play on that one because it's really far away.
0: Yep, I will do that. All right, so let's get back to some music for a couple minutes. Again, you're listening to Annihilation Fan Club with All R on Lower Grand Radio and special guest DJ Brooksy. Let's listen to a couple more tracks.

Understand me, the man. But I'm sure you want. Revisit, love. Them not talk about computer. I will do computer business, man.

0: All right, we're back.
1: Back in the game. Funnily enough, we started talking about electronic music, but I didn't bring any. But we were off air, live on air. We were discussing that era when, after the sort of super duper punk era of late 80s, early 90s, I moved to London and got really into electronic music. Paul's looking worried about something.
0: Go ahead. Sorry. He's looking at the board.
1: He's looking at the board.
0: Go ahead.
1: Press some buttons, Paul. Press some buttons.
0: Yeah. No, I can see the lights going. So okay. I just can't hear myself very well. But go ahead.
1: So I didn't play the electronic stuff, and that actually is like a missing part of this, if there's a story. Missing part. But I did just play. I played the Moderns, Gotta Have Pop, which is a late 70s Swedish band. But the missus was still here. She just left. And it's one of her favorites. So I played it for her.
0: Yeah, that was a good one. I like the sound of that one.
1: That was a jam. Then I played a couple of reggae. Well, one was a DJ's, which was Prince Jazbo over Horace Andy Skylarking, Crab Walking, which is an absolute favorite of mine. And me and Doogie, he used to live with me in London and actually when I moved to America. But we were really into like rocksteady and skinhead reggae and soul. And both of us were like, yeah, we don't really care about roots and dance hall, yeah, that stuff. And then as time's gone on, we fucking love it. So that's why I played Ugly Man Computer was the last thing I played, which is just like proper hard digital dance hall from the early 80s.
0: Yeah, I love that sound. It's like, I mean, like dance hall like was another thing. Like we were saying off air or talking a little bit, like, how I never really got like really into electronic music. It was the same thing. Like every time I hear like dance hall, I'm like, man, this sounds so good, but I just don't
1: the problem
0: know where to
1: is,
0: start. You know?
1: The problem is this, we also talk about this, is that particularly with Jamaican music, they fucking, if you did a fart in a bottle, they'd press it. Like any old shit, yeah, they'd press it. And there's so many records and it's so hard to know what it, and it's taken me the last 30 years to even get my head around half of the stuff, and then buying stuff that's garbage, and then realizing like, oh, that's what the DJs, yeah, are. Oh, that's what a version is. I was just telling Paul earlier, like I'd buy these singles, like these rocksteady singles. On the other side, it was just like half a track. And I couldn't understand what that was. And yeah, the song was like, no, that's the version. And I was like, what do you mean it's the version? It just sounds like it's the track without the vocals. And they're like, yeah, but that's what the DJs do. Or it'd be a dub version. Yeah. They were like, oh, it's a dub. And I'd be like, what the,
0: yeah,
1: fuck's that?
0: Yeah.
1: And now I'm like, oh, sometimes you buy the record for the B-side.
0: Yeah. Yeah, I don't totally understand that. Like, I understand, like, when I buy, like, hip-hop 12 inches, you know, and then there'll be, like, the vocal and then the instrumental. And I'm like, oh, okay, because I understand the DJs are, like, spinning things back or, like, you know, vocal only, like, putting the vocal over other things and stuff. But, yeah, with, like, dub, I never really got what that was all about.
1: A lot of times what they would do is there are two different things. Like, the DJs were the people that played the records, and they would talk over the top of them, and they became really famous, like,
0: right,
1: Uroy and Iroy and these guys who became really famous.
0: Mm-hmm.
1: Dillinger, right? So they would play like rocksteady tunes, and then they would talk over them. And then people liked their talking so much, they were like, why don't you just do the tune with just the chorus?
0: Yeah.
1: And the verse bit, we take out the vocals, and you could do your bit over that. So that became the version. And then these dub, yep, producers like King Tubby and stuff started doing basically their remixes,
0: yeah,
1: of tracks, and sometimes they were so remixed you could hardly tell it's the original,
0: yeah,
1: or other,
0: yeah,
1: times you,
0: yeah,
1: could,
0: yeah,
1: tell it's the original,
0: yeah,
1: but then it became, people really wanted those because Scientist or Tubby or these people were such good producers that,
0: right,
1: they would do these really killer remixes,
0: yeah,
1: so then you get two tracks for one, you know.
0: Yeah, yeah, there's, I mean, there's modern tracks like that too, where it's,
1: yeah,
0: like a remix version. You're like, I don't even know where the original version

0: kind of from.
1: It's the remix that got popular.
0: That's kind of what it was.
1: Yeah.
0: But yeah, electronic music is the same. It's like, where do you start? Because you're like, oh, I like that.
1: Yeah.
0: And then listen to 1,000 songs and you don't like them.
1: Yeah.
0: So you have to start finding your way. Like when I moved to London, I lived with these guys who were DJs. So they had a house for records.
1: Yeah.
0: And so you'd get stoned on a Friday night, or you do fucking E's or whatever on a Friday night, and they would just DJ in their house for you. So you just basically had, and you also had an entire record collection that you could just go through.
1: Yeah.
0: And be like,
1: just listen.
0: What's this? What, you know, and then that's kind of how I got into that shit.
1: Yeah. Yeah, that's, I mean, that's the same thing. Because I like the classic house songs, like the big, like, radio hits and stuff, right? Because, but then, yeah, I've watched some, like, DJs, like, on Twitch or something that are just, like, mixing house records and stuff. And I'm like, you know, I sometimes I think, like, how do they even hear about this stuff, right? Like, you keep up on this,
0: right? But if that's all you do.
1: Well, but then I think that's, that, like, I, not so much now, but I mean, there was a time where all I knew about was, like, punk records. I knew every punk record that was coming out, every band that was everywhere, all over the world. And I'm like, okay, yeah.
0: It's the same thing. You just gotta be obsessed. But now the internet, but even back then, it was like your friends were into it. And you got to those scenes where if you were a DJ guy in London, you only hung out with DJ guys.
1: Yes.
0: And so all you did was fucking play each other records and go out and play records to other people. That's all you did. And there's still those people, right? There's those people that, even in our world now, who are 100% only into hardcore or 100% only into whatever it is, Rare Groove or, you know?
1: Yes.
0: And those are the people that know everything about everything. I'm no longer that person.
1: Yeah.
0: You know, I don't have the energy, and I've realized I don't play records for anyone but myself.
1: Right.
0: You know, I used to DJ sometimes, or I do radio, whatever. Now it's only for me.
1: Yeah.
0: And so I don't have any kind of, ooh, I've got to keep up.
1: Yeah.
0: Because I don't want to look like I don't know what I'm talking about.
1: Yes.
0: Which, you know, ego comes into it. Like, I can't admit that I was always egoless going around thinking like, I remember being in situations feeling like I didn't know enough. I wanted to know more, or, you know, I need to be on top of this.
1: Yes.
0: You know what I mean? And now I, you know.
1: So that actually, like, kind of brings something up for me. So I know you heard about the new band, the new hardcore band Sunblind, right?
0: I did indeed, yeah.
1: So that's like a bunch of people super from group. Older bands. Yeah, so yeah, hardcore Bay Area super group. So it's got Casey in there, it's got Dwayne, you know, who's like a good friend of ours, like all people from around the scene, right? So we all went to their first show.
2: I didn't go, unfortunately. Sorry, guys.
1: Tim did not go. I did see Tim wearing a Sunblind shirt on the internet. I don't know how he got it.
0: I ordered them and paid for them, and Dwayne mailed them to me.
1: Okay,
0: paid every fucking penny for
1: them. There you go. Perfect. But so we went and saw them. They were awesome, right? It was like really cool to see them. So you know, there was like five other bands playing, right? So I was talking to Andrew, because Andrew from Never Healed show up, and we were talking outside, and he was like, hey, did you see those guys like get out of the van? I think they're like out of the van out front. I think they're like one of the touring bands. He goes, they kind of remind me of like me back in like my early 20s, you know what I mean? Like in the 2000s. He goes, I'm going to go check them out. I think they're next. So it was this band. I want to say they were from Richmond, Virginia, maybe. But they're called Lose Sight, and they were just
0: like a straight edge band?
1: Yes, a straight edge band. And they were like, so one guy had like a Poison Idea shirt on. One guy had like, I can't remember, like an, I don't remember, but it was like older bands. So I was like, okay, they like know what's up. And they ripped, like they played. And I will say, like, it was so refreshing to see like younger people playing like fast hardcore, right? Because like, you know, Powerhouse, we play, you know, shows around Oakland, San Francisco and stuff, right? And like, you know, I mean, no hate to these bands, because that's just kind of like what the scene, you know, is kind of is right now. But it's all like slow beat down bands, right? And it's like, if you're gonna, in my opinion, if you're gonna do like slow heavy music, you gotta have riffs, dude. You gotta have like, it's gotta be catchy and, you know, have good sing-alongs and stuff. And it's just not something I'm really into right now. But I was like, wow, it's so good to see like a fast band like playing fast hardcore. And then they played Minor Threat straight edge cover, and they played SSD Glue cover. So yeah, it was like young kids, and then all of the guys in our late 40s, right? Also, you know, jumping out up there and all this. And it was just so much fun, but it made me think. I was like, man, I get kind of crotchety about going out, you know, to see a band or something like that. I want to get home early. I don't feel like going to a club or something. But it was one of those nights where I was so glad that I went and saw like a new band and like really enjoyed the experience, right? So
0: the thing is, it's still out there, and this is the thing that as you get older, you know, I'm in my 50s. As you get older, no matter what scene you grew up in or what music you like, everyone assumes when they stop going to the thing, it's over.
1: Right.
0: So everyone's like, yeah, you know what? There was no good band since fucking Conflict. There's no good band
1: Youth
0: since
1: of Today.
0: Youth of Today. There's no good band since What Happens Next and No Justice.
1: Yeah.
0: You know, there's no good band since Tragedy. There's no good, you know, and because they don't do it anymore, they assume that people aren't doing it. But there's a scene for everything because everything keeps, because there's always going to be a new audience. There's always going to be new kids.
1: Yes.
0: And it's only people that don't go to it that have that opinion. I know they're out there. I'm just not going to go.
1: Yeah.
0: Like I used to go.
1: Yes.
0: Right? But I do know they're out there.
1: Yeah.
0: And when you hear them, you're like, oh yeah. Like you still keep rear to the ground. And there is, it still exists.
1: Yes.
0: And just because you're not going does not mean that scene's ended.
1: Yes.
0: You know, it's like the rave scene. Oh, well, you fucking clubbing in the 90s was the only good clubbing.
1: Right.
0: You know what? Everyone's still fucking doing it now.
1: Yeah.
0: And there's still underground parties and this, it, you know, you see all the stuff on the internet, but the internet doesn't tell you the truth.
1: Yeah.
0: It's like there's still all this stuff happening. There's still bands playing in garages.
1: Yes.
0: And there's still people just ripping it, you know.
1: Yeah.
0: Just because we're not doing it doesn't mean it doesn't exist.
1: Yeah. And Powerhouse has played like, you know, a lot of shows in the past few years, right? But there's like certain shows because, you know, we'll play some shows like at a proper club with the bands that were around the first time, right? In like 1995 or something, right? And then you get, and this is, you know, the case with some other bands I play in, right? You get like all the old guys out in their late 40s, early 50s, just kind of reliving what they used to do. But we've also played some really awesome shows. We played a show, there's a venue here in Oakland called Victory Stables. And it's a big room with a skate ramp. And so we played with Bayway from New Jersey. It was kind of like a, you know, they're kind of like more of a New York hardcore style. And so, you know, we go there. And when all the kids showed up, it was like average age was 16.
0: Yeah.
1: They were dressed like ravers. They had like, you know, raccoon tails hanging off their belts. They were like, you know, like it was just the wildest scene, right?
0: Yeah.
1: And I was like, this is really weird. This, like, you know, this isn't how punk was when I was younger. Like, where are the crusties? Where are the freaking 77 charge people? Or, you know, they'd have long hair and like a Korn t-shirt on or something. And I was like, what is this? And then when the bands, no matter who the band was, they were out there moshing.
0: Going crazy.
1: And I was like, it feels so good to play a show where it's like kids just want to hear live music, or they're just like, you know, as soon as you rip into a song, it's just like they're jumping off the freaking sides and they're going crazy. It was like so refreshing. Right?
0: I mean, a lot of times people say to me, like, Bloody Blah's coming to town, you know, and they're people that are older than, you know, the same age as my dad.
1: Yeah.
0: And they don't understand why I'm going, I don't want to go. If I'm going to go out, I want to see someone that's 16.
1: Yes.
0: I don't want to see. And then you just look like some old pedo. But you know what? Stand in the back, shut your mouth, let him get on with it.
1: Yeah.
0: I don't want to go and see fucking Major Accident or the UK Subs. The guy's 80. My dad's 82.
1: I didn't see you at the Addicts at the Fillmore.
0: I was not at the Addicts. That's what I mean. And everyone can't believe that I wouldn't be going to it. And I'm just like, if I'm going to go, I want to go and see that band from New Jersey who are a straight edge band getting at the van who are 20. That's who I want to see, because that's who I think is exciting. And you know what? Step fucking aside. Like, no one needs us out there doing it. You know what I mean? Move to one side, you know?
1: Yeah.
0: Talking of that, I'm going to play something right now. This is more in line with that idea. Yeah, hit the button, Paul.
1: Okay.
0: Because this will give you an idea of the stuff that the missus does not as keen on. But
1: yeah.
0: This band, I tried to get this record, and this was in 2015.
1: Mm-hmm.
0: So not that long ago, right?
1: Right.
0: And someone said, no, they don't have an email. And I said, okay. How do I get the record? They're like, well, you could send money. They live in this squat in Sheffield.
1: Okay.
0: And I was like, it's like used to happen when I was a kid. So I sent this money and didn't hear anything for 9 months, and then a record just turned up.
1: Wow, like the old days.
0: Like the old days. And this record, it's called, they're called the Skiplickers.
1: Okay.
0: And what's the record called, Paul? Is it called Ship Mind Fucked?
1: Mind Fucked.
0: Okay, so play the song.
1: Okay, all right. We're going to play a couple more songs, and we will be back on Annihilation Fan Club.

0: All right, we're back.
1: That was Quick Romance, and we were just discussing how much we like these new bands doing new things, and that's a band from Bath in England from now, and they're young. Not young, I mean they're like 19.
0: Yes.
1: And they're doing a cover of a song written by Plastic Bertrand in France. There was like a hit for this eight-year-old kid, and this band did a cover of it, and it's just a ripper, man.
0: Yeah. I was saying, because I was like, man, this... Well, first I was like, are they French? And you're like, no, they're English, singing in French. But also, like, it's like kind of like the Rizzillos, but not as, like, radio-friendly, I guess.
1: Right, it's like
0: but
1: a rougher...
0: But still catchy.
1: Yeah, it's catchy,
0: I mean?
1: But rough, and I'm looking forward to the LP. Like, I've been chatting to them because I was, like, so stoked.
0: Yeah, I got to get the name of that from you after,
1: it's
0: after the
1: show. They
0: show's
1: said
0: they're
1: over. Just they're recording or just recording LP, which I'm really interested in. It's really good. Before that was Os Mutantes from Australia, Sydney, a few years old now, cover of Echo Beach.
0: Mm-hmm.
1: Good one. And then we did two rippers. We did...
0: Yes.
1: Mindless Mutant, which was another supergroup.
0: Supergroup.
1: So I thought I'd try to get a record in the shortest amount of time.
0: Yes.
1: With the biggest hitters in the band.
0: Yeah.
1: So that was Casey, Carl.
0: Yes.
1: Brian Stern.
0: Mm-hmm.
1: And Hyrax Max Ward.
0: Yes.
1: What a fucking supergroup.
0: Yeah.
1: They did three shows, I think.
0: They did two shows. I only got to one.
1: Did you go to the one at False on in the City?
0: Yeah,
1: upstairs.
0: I think it, I thought I don't remember. I thought it was maybe a Balazzo, but I mean that was 20 something years ago.
1: No, it was downtown.
0: Yeah,
1: in some like weird squatted building upstairs.
0: Yeah, and this was like such a, because I mean all of those people at that time were in like pretty popular bands. You know what I mean? So it was like, I mean that were popular at that time. So it was like. People from Look Back and Laugh,
1: What Happens Next. Our Turn.
0: Spaz had just like finished. Yeah, Our Turn. You know, so
1: Talk Is Poison.
0: Yeah, Talk Is Poison, all this stuff. So like for the Bay Area, it was like, you know, the rumblings of this band like coming. So they recorded one 7-inch. They put out one shirt that, in a black version, like white shirt with black, and then I don't know if you have this.
1: I never had the shirt.
0: So I have the shirt.
1: Did it have someone sticking their fingers in the eyes?
0: Yes.
1: Maybe I did have it.
0: Yes. But the other version of that shirt was the same print, but it was like Brian did like a rainbow ink thing. So it was like really cool. I didn't get one of those.
1: Who's holding?
0: Yeah, who's got that, right?
1: The Mindless Mutant shirt.
0: Yeah. But it was such like a like an event back then because it was like everybody just loved like fast hardcore and all these bands that these people were in, and so they played two shows. And you seem to remember better than I.
1: I made it to one.
0: But they were packed. Immediately sold out. Right,
1: packed.
0: Like you know,
1: packed. They
0: nobody
1: played for like 5 minutes.
0: Nobody had ever heard these songs before.
1: No.
0: They never played before.
1: No,
0: the whole place like sold out immediately. Went crazy. People stage diving. You know, just tearing the place apart. It was like a total phenomenon. And then they were like, okay, that's it. We're never recording. We're never playing. Don't ever mention this band again.
1: I know.
0: Right?
1: No, so they put it out in 65 and no one ever mentioned it.
0: Yeah.
1: And it's like an unknown sleeper of all time. So I saw Casey, but I was talking to Casey not long ago. I have this. So I used to work with Carl, still a really very dear friend of mine, but I worked with him quite a period of time and I worked with him during this period.
0: Yes.
1: And he was... coming off the back of Our Turn, he was very much into the straight edge world at the time. He's since, whatever, moved on to other things, but still around. But anyway, he was still in his own little way. And so I heard that when they were picking a name, I think Max Ward said, oh, Mindless Mutant. And Carl said, oh, no, I don't like that name at all. And Casey said, we're going to call it that then, because you hate it.
0: That sounds about right.
1: And so Casey doesn't have any memory of it and says,
0: of course,
1: he didn't think that happened. And I also said, did you rewrite the lyrics? And he also doesn't have memory of that either.
0: Yeah.
1: But I heard that also happened.
0: Okay, yes. So.
1: But anyway, they were an absolute fucking...
0: Yeah.
1: And that single, it's funny enough, I hadn't listened to it so long. And I put it on today and was like, fuck me, it's still absolutely...
0: It rips.
1: Rips.
0: Yeah, and there's like a bunch of records from that time, like Bay Area hardcore records that are like, at least for us here in the Bay Area, like Look Back and Laugh, it's like classic, like best, you know, one of the best hardcore records of like the era. and that's one of them, but no one remembers it.
1: Or talks about it, ever.
0: Because nobody has it.
1: No one,
0: you know?
1: I know.
0: They made one 7-inch. Who knows how many they pressed. Actually, you know what? Next time I see Brian Stern, I'm going to be like, do you have a secret stash of 300 Mindless Mutant records in your garage or something?
1: Because the thing is that it came out and it was gone, and then no one talked about it or had it.
0: No.
1: But it wasn't limited, yes. I don't think.
0: It was
1: a regular
0: remember.
1: 65 thing.
0: Yeah,
1: but anyway, classic. Before that, we were talking about younger new bands that fucking ripped. And the Skip Lickers from Sheffield were just...
0: Yes.
1: I think the singers
0: in
1: Rampage,
0: also current.
1: No.
0: No.
1: They're no longer going, but they were 8 years ago.
0: Okay.
1: But I think the singer is started doing a thing on his own called Rat Cage.
0: Okay.
1: Who now is a band and are playing and aren't a million miles away from that, but they're not as out of control as that band. But they were young kids living in a squat.
0: Yeah.
1: It was so mad.
0: Interesting. Yeah.
1: They did 3 singles. I think one's a split. They did this, that Mind Fucked, and then they did another one, and every one of them is just...
0: Yeah, I gotta see if some of these records are still around.
1: You know what? The Skip Lickers stuff can't be hard to find because no one knew who the fuck
0: right.
1: were. Trust me. There's a few bands I could have played from the 90s into the 2000s from England that absolutely burn, that no one knows, and you can get for 50 cents.
0: Yeah, interesting.
1: And still rip.
0: Yeah, next time I go over there, I'm going to go look around. There's all these records I want to get when I'm in England that I assume would just be filling the used bins, Lush records and Ride records and stuff. But who knows, right? They might all be just hoarded away.
1: I think
0: the
1: problem is
0: nerd's freaking garage.
1: I think that because of Discogs and the internet, nothing is flooding the bins anymore of that caliber. Anything that's good, fuck me. That I was talking about Sarah Records earlier, and I was like, hey, why don't I go and pick some of these up?
0: Yeah.
1: No, they're $300 to $700 each.
0: Of course,
1: And I was like, it's not a fucking Minor Threat single, mate. It's a fucking fey indie band from Sheffield.
0: Yeah.
1: Jesus.
0: I also, this is only episode or, show number 2 of Annihilation Fan Club, but I didn't have time to do this this month. But last month I kind of put out or I compiled a list of upcoming shows and things happening in the Bay Area, right? But I don't have that in front of me, but I wanted to real quick, did you hear that Rival Mob will be playing? In August in LA.
1: I did hear that.
0: So I will be going to that.
1: I will not.
0: I will be doing my least favorite thing, which is going to a festival where I'm not playing, so I can't, sit in the shade and drink free water or something, right? But Rival Mob, legendary band,
1: the last time
0: Francesca was like, we have to go. So
1: the last
0: we're going.
1: Time they played the Bay.
0: Mm-hmm.
1: Paul's band played with them.
0: Yes.
1: And I put the show on.
0: That's right. Yeah. 1234 Go Records.
1: Yeah.
0: Which
1: and
0: is
1: I did
0: right
1: it at the MAB
0: street.
1: In San Francisco.
0: Oh, did you?
1: Same day in the evening.
0: Oh, where was I? I think I was at the Avenue drinking after we were done. So that's probably where I was.
1: But yes, I'm not going due to the fact it's a festival.
0: Yes.
1: And looking at all the other bands playing, it's going to be a fucking shit show.
0: Oh, it's going to be crazy. It's going to be hot. We're going to be in some, as far as I understand, just some
1: field.
0: Big uncovered field. Yeah, so it's going to be rough. But also, the night before that, the pre-show, the return to California, Cold World, which is one of my favorite bands.
1: Also one of my favorite bands.
0: Yes.
1: And, funny enough, my son's favorite band, who never listens to, he just likes their merch.
0: Oh, yes.
1: So he wears all the Cold World merch.
0: Yes, yeah. I mean, you probably gave him all this merch, and it's worth $800 a shirt, and he's probably covered in spray paint or something. Right?
1: They're wrecked. He has all the ones where they play Curse of Chaos.
0: Yes.
1: He has a load. Not the ones that you could buy online, but the ones that are at the show ones.
0: Yes.
1: And they're all killer. And they're wrecked.
0: Yeah. So other question, do we have any other... Tim Brooks Productions shows coming in the future? Are you going to put on any shows in the Bay Area?
1: I was going to... I almost put on a band called Bleakness from Lyon in France.
0: Yes.
1: They're coming on tour, and they didn't have a San Francisco show. They're playing Oakland on the 5th of August, and they didn't have a show on the 6th. So I set up the show last minute. But then I found out Ace from the Eliminators was doing a batting cage show same day. So I got them on that show.
0: Got them on that. Okay.
1: And so I canceled the other shows because the Ace's show will be better.
0: Yeah. Okay. And that's it for now. No other big plans. No plans to get the homies out or anything.
1: No. The thing is, now everyone's doing these big tours and stuff. Yes. The days of the homies calling on the phone is less and less.
0: Yeah. Well, a lot of these bands that we know been around for 20 years are beloved. So yeah, they can definitely afford to and play bigger shows than we can.
1: They do bigger shows, and then most of the Euros who I do shows for don't want to come to the States right now.
0: Right.
1: So a lot of those guys aren't coming.
0: Yeah, and a lot of these bands, like, they'll plan a tour and then just get denied at the border. Yeah. So
1: they're not coming.
0: Yeah, it's like a risk, right?
1: There's nothing really going on. I'm still writing for Razor Cake magazine. The new issue's coming out with Tudy Cole from Dead Moon. I did a big interview with her.
0: Great.
1: And it's like the biggest interview I've ever done. And it was like a big deal for me.
0: Yeah.
1: So that's coming out. They're shipping this week. So that'll be out right now. And then I go to England and then I come back and things will pop up.
0: Yeah.
1: You know, things will pop up.
0: Is Razor Cake still a physical print magazine?
1: Yeah. Okay. It's the only one. Yeah, okay.
0: Yeah.
1: So it'll be in your shops and whatnot. So that I'm still doing that. I'm writing for Artcore magazine. I'm doing a big thing on British fanzines. When Karen was like, that's not niche, is it? British fanzines from 1986 to 1992.
0: Yeah. Yeah.
1: So I'm doing that, but otherwise, you know, just quietly living my life, Paul.
0: Yeah, okay. Well, yeah, next month I will make some time to look through, because I do put a lot of stuff in my calendar of, like, shows that I want to go to. Pro tip for people who are a little older and don't like going out that much.
1: That's me.
0: Buy tickets in advance.
1: Factual.
0: So, because a lot of times I'll be like, oh my gosh, I'm so glad been wanting to see this band. Oh shit, they're playing on a Wednesday, right? But I buy a ticket because I know that I'll go if I have a ticket, and I'm always glad I went.
1: Dylan Jafora playing mid-August at Bottom of the Hill for the end of the Bottom of the Hill. They're doing two nights.
0: Yes.
1: I don't know if it's sold out yet. I have a feeling it might be soon.
0: Yeah, I think I might be in Ireland at that time. So, but I did see that was
1: happening. That's going to be great.
0: Yeah.
1: I saw them in Japan recently and they're killed.
0: Okay. But yeah, coming up first Tuesday of August, I should have a list of some things that are interesting to me that are going on. You know, new bands coming out, new records that I know are coming out, maybe some updates on the bands that I'm in and stuff. Little crazy today for work, so I was kind of scrambling to get here, but
1: we made it.
0: So we got a couple minutes left. Real quick, I think we'll just kind of do our outro. There's a couple of business items I want to take care of, and then maybe we'll play a couple more songs. And
1: I've got a banger coming up. I didn't even get to the African music section.
0: Oh, okay.
1: That's for the next time.
0: Yeah, we'll have to have you back on.
1: I have one track to play out on, but I have plenty more to go.
0: Yep, okay. So first of all, thanks to everybody who listened in. I really want to thank Lower Grand Radio for letting me do this this monthly show. Reminder, Lower Grand Radio does have a Patreon. Go to Patreon and search Lower Grand Radio. There's, you know, everywhere. I think you can get in as low as $3, right? So support them. Again, Annihilation Fan Club is on the first Tuesday of every month. I'm going to have a lot of future guests. I'm not going to throw out names right now.
1: There's some names in the books.
0: there's some
1: names in the books.
0: A lot of friends, a lot of people that I play with. I mean, I really just do this because I love to listen to music and talk about music with my friends. So thanks to everybody for tuning in. And let's listen to a couple this side, right?
1: Yeah, we've got this one. This is the Four Brothers from Zimbabwe, part of a load of records I've been getting from Africa. This one, not even on Discogs, but John Peel loved this band.
0: Okay,
1: so
0: great.
1: They played a lot of them, but this song, only recently got it, and it kills, 1986.
0: Awesome. Well, thanks for coming on the show, Tim.
1: No worries, brother.
0: And everybody listening in, thanks for listening. We'll see you next month on lowergrandradio.com. This was Annihilation Fan Club with your host, Paul R. We will see you next month.
1: Get in.

This is Last Call, songs to end the night just right. I'm your host, Baby Dropout. Today I have my dear comrade, homie, and SF DJ Nikki D here with me. And this episode is dedicated to our comrade Kieran, who joined the Ancestors this month. Along with his love for community in the Bay, Kieran was also a music lover, so we'll be playing a selection of tunes to honor that love, starting us off with Soul Sauce by Pucho and his Latin Soul Brothers.

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And up next, I'll be playing Row Fisherman Row by Mista Savona.

So I'm going to be passing the headphones over to Nicky D, who's going to play us some songs that he brought from his extensive collection. I have seen it myself. Very, very impressive.

And when I tell you that right now, he has probably three times as many records as I brought, so I'm going to let him play out a lot and talk about the music that he's playing.

This is DJ Nicky D. It's good to be here today on Last Call with Baby Dropout. I'm a comrade who's joined the ancestors, Kieran. Much love, y'all. Thanks for tuning in.

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1: It's to bear fruit for his sons and daughters.
0: Off the album As We Rise, soundtracks from the Black Atlantic.
1: Because I'm coming in, I said I'm hustling, I am struggling, because I'm coming in.

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And you'll notice today we'll be playing a lot of music that's about general positivity, freedom, liberation, peace, because those are all things that Kieran lived by. And then some bass slaps, because, you know, we from the Bay.

0: Earth Day. We're not here to celebrate it as Huey Newton, the individual, but as Huey Newton, part and parcel of black people wherever we are on the world today. And so in talking about Brother Huey Newton tonight, we have to talk about the struggle of black people, not only in the United States, but in the world today, and how he becomes part and parcel of that struggle, how we move on so that our people will survive America. Now, why is it necessary for us to talk about the survival of our people? Many of us feel, many of our generation feel, that they're getting ready to commit genocide against us. Now, many people say that's a horrible thing to say about anybody. But if it is a horrible thing to say, then we should do as Brother Malcolm says, we should examine history. The birth of this nation was conceived in the genocide of the red man. Genocide of the red man. Of the red man. In order for this country to come about, the honky had to completely exterminate the red man, and he did it! And he did it! He did it! And he did it where he does not even feel sorry, but he romanticizes it by putting it on television with cowboy and Indians. Cowboy and Indians. If you do not think he's capable of committing genocide against us, check out what he's doing to our brothers in Vietnam. Check out what he's doing in Vietnam. We must develop an undying love as is personified in Brother Huey P. Newton. If we do not do that, we will be wiped out. Our slogan will become, first, our people, then and only then, me and you as individuals. Our people first. Our people first.
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0: Music to me is both a physical and spiritual thing. It's something that we feel deep inside, but we can also have really physical feelings of it, of playing music, dancing to music, even like the feel that we get collecting music, and sharing music. To me, it's a communal aspect of music. The communal connections throughout the world, our communities. It's also something that I use to just be able to ground myself. Whether it's grounding myself to chill out, grounding myself to go out and fight in the streets, or just to go be on the dance floor with folks. Music to me is an integral part of life and something that can't be forgotten and must be held tightly. That's what music means to me.
1: Period. That was Nikki D.

0: And this is Santa Rita by The Coup, Bay Area rap legends. Just sitting up on the top bunk, watching the cell block grow.
1: G707, case motherfucking number 211. Stressing, manifesting, stow it from the flow. Penelope's got me on the flow. Accused of robbing a store. Who do you know, nigga? Nobody. Besides, I refuse to answer any questions without the advisory of my lawyer, Mr. Baker. Purving off this bullet maker. Let me go, po-po. 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Thank you kindly, sir. You need to practice your professional better. Never run up on me again. 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E-40, baby boy, you becoming hella tight. Claybank, back a building up there by Reno. Rita, Quentin, Folsom, Gino.
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weights and scales. 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
1: Back.
0: Boy, where y'all been?

0: fucking with you. 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And damn sure ain't fucking with you.
1: Right now you're listening to Mac Dre doing What I Do. And before that was Where I'm From by the Diggable Planets. See, I told you I'd be playing some bass stuff for you guys.

All this shit we go through every day.

listening to I'm a Player by Too Short. This is the instrumental remix.

Ada Shakur. The first time I heard a tape of one of Mamiya's radio broadcasts, it was the first time I fully understood why the United States government was so intent on putting him to death. Mamiya, the only African political prisoner on death row, didn't use any inflammatory rhetoric. What he said was so clear, so true, that I had to stop everything and concentrate on his message. Mamiya Abu-Jamal, journalist, husband, father, he is brilliant. He has the ability to say what needs to be said in the clearest, most vivid way. His language, his strength, and his intelligence remind me of one man, El-Haj Malik Shabazz, otherwise known as Malcolm X. Mamiya Abu-Jamal is a man who has truly carried on Malcolm's tradition and the tradition of so many of our freedom fighters who have risked their lives for the freedom of our people. This year, as I celebrated Malcolm's birthday, I couldn't stop thinking about Mamiya. I couldn't stop thinking about the man who has spent over 15 years on death row and remains strong, committed, and beautiful. Mamiya, political activist, revolutionary, and humanist, has followed faithfully in Malcolm's footsteps. We can feel Malcolm's energy working through Mamiya. We can feel Mamiya's energy carrying on Malcolm's legacy. If Malcolm X were alive today, I know he would be fighting to save Mamiya's life. If Malcolm were alive today, I know he would be fighting to free all political prisoners.

0: of Nat Turner, Harriet Tubman, and Malcolm X, I urge you to honor the names of Geronimo, Jijaga, Sundiata, Akoli, Mutulu Shakur, and Mumia Abia-Jamah. I urge you not to forget and not to betray our living heroes. If we ignore their struggle, we are ignoring our own. If we betray our living history, then we are betraying ourselves. So we could not save Malcolm X, but we can save Mumia. We can save him, and we must save him. Because we love our brother, and we need our brother to help us fight for freedom. Free Mumia Abu-Jamal, free all political prisoners. Let us carry on our tradition to freedom.
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0: As y'all can tell, Nick never turns down. 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
1: No me voy de vez en nuevo, ¿ok? 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

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Huh?

last track was from Frisco's very own La Doña, off her brand new album, Corrientes. 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

This is Just the Two of Us. I'm Bill Withers. We love you, Karen. We're going to miss you, brother.

forget to love each other. Reach out to one another. If there's someone you haven't talked to for a while, reach out. Say what's good. Remember, you're not alone. We got community. We're here for one another.

So this is the last call for Last Call with Baby Dropout. And we're ending on The Payback by James Brown. Big love to everyone who tuned in. Thank you so much. And support Lower Grand Radio.

Thank you, Baby Dropout, for having me on. Much love, Lower Grand. 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And let's organize and let's have our own payback. It's time to take this shit back.

0: And just because the last call is ending doesn't mean you gotta log off. So stay on for Street Level up next.
1: I'm ready!

0: didn't see there.
1: Oh, hi.
0: Oh, hey.
1: Oh. Well, it turns out we're on the air.
0: So who's this beautiful song by?
1: Well, I do want to say, Sarah, you picked this song. It is by Gavin DeGraw. Never knew that. Did he have other hits? Or is
0: it just sounds like this? It just sounds like a name that would be.
1: That's who wrote that or performed it.
0: Like apparently,
1: Gavin. No,
0: Gavin
1: like that
0: DeGraw.
1: Is like of course
0: spiritually.
1: Gavin DeGraw, yeah. DeGraw did that.
0: I'm trying to understand the plot of this YouTube of this.
1: Oh, we're watching the video. I think it's just that they're at a house show
0: and the girls are being judgmental.
1: Oh, I guess I wasn't. I just saw they were at a house show and I kind of tuned everything else out.
0: See, there's a lot of like interstitial shots of like mean, like bitchy girls putting on lip gloss.
1: Oh.
0: Or something.
1: Huh.
0: I don't know.
1: Maybe they're trying to be anything other than what they're trying to be lately.
0: They're trying to make him feel like he doesn't need to just be anything. He does need to be something other than what he's been trying to be.
1: Because
0: lately.
1: He's comparing himself to her and he's going, look at them being something other than what they're trying to have.
0: This is a proto incel anthem.
1: This is an incel anthem. But like also, but incels feel like they do need to be doing anything other than what they've tried
0: from
1: to be.
0: From our
1: lately.
0: Perspective.
1: No, but well, okay. I guess not all incels are
0: looks maxing. Yes. So, well, this is an anthem.
1: This is an anti looks maxing incel anthem.
0: I have goosebumps all over my body.
1: Fuck,
0: figured
1: bump
0: it
1: tech.
0: Out. I have a question for you.
1: Yeah.
0: What are your thoughts on and knowledge of the female incel?
1: The femcel?
0: Oh, that's what it's called?
1: Yeah. So already.
0: I'm behind. I'm asking.
1: Mogging you, if you will.
0: I do know that. Yeah, I kind of just want to know more. What's up with them?
1: I mean, I don't know if I know like that. I mean, other than, you know, my dipping my toes. I think it's the same deal. Just they're girls.
0: But is there the same level of hatred?
1: Maybe more. Because I think that on some level, the femcel like kind of knows that like in some way she can like technically get laid.
0: Uh-huh.
1: But like
0: not how she want to.
1: Yeah, I think that is also an element of it, which maybe makes it a more complicated. But all the femcels that are popping into my head are like messed up people that have like seriously like are like mm-hmm. the, you know, I don't know if they're like mass shooters technically, but like that
0: yeah,
1: level.
0: Yeah.
1: So
0: yeah.
1: Like, I don't know what the casual
0: femcel
1: is doing.
0: Okay. Your mind is going to the extreme.
1: The extreme cases.
0: I mean, I think with incels, the mind goes to the extreme.
1: Right. I mean, it's an extreme lifestyle.
0: Yeah.
1: Yeah. Or at least headspace.
0: For sure.
1: Yeah.
0: Anyway, just on the mind.
1: Oh, so you're listening to Agni Ants.
0: Welcome. This show is actually, believe it or not, if you're just tuning in for the first time and listen to the last 5 minutes, we are an advice show. And we're here just killing time until you ask us for some advice. So here are your options. You can call us. You can text us. You can write in to us. That phone number to call and text is 925-471-6086. And again, 925-471-6086. Don't be shy.
1: Don't be shy.
0: Or do, but call.
1: Yeah, you can call and be shy.
0: You can also, on our Instagram, reach our Google form where you can write in if you're feeling totally scared to have our powerful phone number in your phone at all.
1: It'll be anonymous, so we won't know.
0: And we just are wanting to give such great advice today.
1: Yeah. I just drank that Gatorade really fast.
0: You didn't.
1: For me,
0: drink half.
1: If I drink half of it, like kind of fast.
0: You have to pee already.
1: I don't have to pee, but I just, it's kind of settling. I feel
0: really?
1: It feels like it's sitting in my throat. It's not, but that's the energetically.
0: Did
1: it
0: you
1: is.
0: Accidentally get a thick Gatorade?
1: It's really old. they get thicked up. No, I don't think so.
0: And I'm drinking a coffee.
1: Wow. Yeah, I don't know. What should we
0: Well, do you want to hear I could talk about my bike trip. I ate the best cinnamon roll ever.
1: Okay, good. Good.
0: And I really, so I was on a long bike trip. Yeah. And we hadn't seen other bikes in like truly days, and then we got into Marin.
1: Oh.
0: And we started seeing the like weekend warrior, like super like $1,500 bike road cyclists. And
1: yeah,
0: it was fucking crazy. We were waving. We were saying hi. Nothing back.
1: They didn't wave
0: back.
1: They
0: were looking at it very clearly. No one was wearing sunglasses. They were looking at us, seeing us wave, and giving us nothing.
1: It's not surprising.
0: And at some point, I was like getting really pissed off. I was like, what the fuck?
1: Right.
0: And then I was like, because I was like, we're all in this together. And I was like, oh, it's about class.
1: You look dirty.
0: Yeah.
1: Like, you've been biking for a week. Like,
0: yeah.
1: You look disgusting.
0: Yeah.
1: You have bags.
0: But you can't.
1: What
0: a
1: are
0: wave.
1: You even sleeping
0: what is
1: outside?
0: A wave? What is a wave? Take
1: why
0: you know?
1: Would yeah but why would they
0: I know it just made me really sad
1: it's yeah it's sad it's
0: it
1: pathetic
0: yeah.
1: It's completely pathetic.
0: It was a big bummer, but other than that I ate a really good cinnamon roll.
1: Nice.
0: And that's my take, and I only cried once.
1: Wow.
0: Yeah.
1: Ooh.
0: I cried twice, but they were
1: why?
0: Very because I got really scared. Do you know about coal rolling? Have you ever heard this term?
1: Coal rolling.
0: I just learned this.
1: No.
0: You can like mod your exhaust pipe of your truck to like be extra dirty when you like slam on the gas.
1: Oh, like when all the black stuff
0: yes.
1: comes out.
0: Yes.
1: Okay, then I know. Yes.
0: So people, it's like an expensive mod apparently, and people will like do it to bikes because they're like, get off my
1: yeah,
0: street.
1: Like, fuck you.
0: We got coal rolled a couple times. This one truck. Went, came back three times.
1: Whoa.
0: Just to coal roll us.
1: Each time?
0: Yeah. Crazy.
1: That's brutal.
0: Super gnarly. But no, the time I cried was there was just, we were biking on this bit with no shoulder and a semi truck came super close and my nervous system just got like totally rattled.
1: It's scary. Yeah.
0: But most of the time I was like, there was some comfort in like, knowing that if I died, it would probably be like pretty instant.
1: Yeah.
0: Yeah.
1: That's good.
0: Yeah.
1: That's good.
0: But
1: yes, sometimes I think maybe not most of the time, but I think if in situations where I have like really almost died.
0: Yeah.
1: I think it's pretty normal afterwards to cry.
0: Yeah.
1: I think that's like a pretty normal.
0: Yeah.
1: Just physical reaction to being like, oh.
0: Yeah. So yeah, I'm a huge bike girl.
1: That's
0: and
1: great.
0: So are you, by the way.
1: I am, but I feel like I'm like not like I'm biking probably like round trip like 10 miles every day.
0: Yeah, that's a lot.
1: I'm exhausted.
0: Well, like, you're building the strength.
1: I know, but
0: you need to honestly the truth of it, which really sucks.
1: What?
0: And
1: I need to bike harder.
0: Actually, the opposite.
1: Good.
0: You need to bike slower. Because and I've learned this with running, I've learned this with biking. You can go so long, you can get so not tired if you actually just like take it slow.
1: I'm showing off too much.
0: No, I think it's just a normal impulse to be like go.
1: It's hard for me to help it. Like
0: no,
1: I just
0: no, totally.
1: Love biking fast.
0: I know, but if you're actually that exhausted,
1: I am.
0: Like you should just sit back. Bike slow.
1: Okay.
0: You'll feel so much. Just try it.
1: Okay.
0: It's one of those things where you'll try it. You'll be like, oh, and then you'll be able to like turn the knob.
1: Yeah.
0: Little, you know.
1: I guess sometimes I do. Like half my ride, I'll be like, okay, I'm going in a lower gear.
0: Yeah.
1: And then I kind of reach this point where I feel like I'm like
0: rested,
1: or I'm like my body wants to go fast, so I'm like I'm spinning in the gear.
0: Yeah.
1: And then I'm like, okay,
0: I can
1: go faster.
0: I think that's great. But
1: yeah.
0: You got to give your body those like
1: I have to
0: breaks.
1: Actually legitimately start at a lower. Yeah. Okay.
0: Yeah.
1: Okay.
0: Anyway, also like if I am imagining the route that you take to work correctly,
1: which we're not going to talk about,
0: yeah. But like it's low key just a little uphill the whole time.
1: Yeah.
0: But you're not seeing it, so you're like, why is it, you know? So
1: no.
0: You are, like, mashing.
1: I think that the way that I'm going is maybe slightly different than the one you're thinking of. Okay. And I feel like it's slightly uphill and slightly downhill both ways.
0: Sure.
1: You know?
0: Like, yeah.
1: But it is like a
0: variety.
1: Yeah. But it's really subtle.
0: Yeah.
1: And it's like changing every like five blocks.
0: Shoot.
1: 11/11, make a wish. Should we?
0: Let's do Pride Month.
1: Happy Pride Month.
0: Should I talk about what I'm proud of?
1: Yeah, please.
0: But then you won't.
1: I won't talk about what I'm proud of.
0: We're getting a phone call. People don't want to hear what I'm proud of.
1: No, they realize it's Pride. Hi, caller.
0: Hi, caller.
2: Hi, Agony.
1: Hi. What's up? What's going on?
2: Nothing. I'm seeking advice.
1: Great.
0: Yes, that's what we're here for.
1: Yeah, what can we help you with?
2: Okay. So I'm kind of looking for inspiration for a way to shake up my life a little bit.
1: Mm. Okay.
2: If you know what I mean. I'm feeling stuck.
1: Okay.
2: And I'm like, if I've worked in the same job for like 4 years, been in the same apartment for 2 years. Mm. And I'm sort of like, I feel like I'm kind of like reaching for the low hanging fruit of like, oh, maybe I'll move or maybe I'll switch jobs. But sure. I think the root of it is somewhere else.
1: Okay.
0: Totally.
1: So is it, I mean, do you like your apartment? You like your job enough?
2: No.
1: Okay. Okay. So, but let's call that low hanging fruit.
0: Yeah,
1: what is it like your relationships, your friendships, like what you're doing with your free time? Like how big a pivot do you want?
2: Well, I kind of feel like I've tried little pivots a lot. Like I've sort of tried different habit changing stuff or like seeing friends more or seeing friends less.
0: Yeah.
2: And like, I think I'm sort of still feeling the same high level, like, you know, little cloud, if you will.
0: Yeah.
2: And I'm sort of like, well, maybe I got to take a big swing because nothing's, I don't know.
1: Right.
2: Does that make sense?
0: Totally.
1: It does make sense. But I feel like jobs and living situations are, like, I know.
0: There are classics. Classics are classic for a reason.
1: Right. Yeah. And it's like, I don't know. It's like one of those things where, like, I think the classic, like, if you, just because you move or whatever, it's like you're still you, right? Like, you bring all your.
0: Yeah, wherever you go, there you are.
1: Your problems with you.
2: But that would be me in Paris.
1: See?
2: I wouldn't move to Paris.
1: But that's where I'm kind of like, if you're feeling like a deep level of stagnation and like a consistent level of like what at like non-enjoyment and like maybe a lot of elements of your life, like I think you should just why not grab
0: the low-hanging fruit if it's right there,
1: or just like,
0: also it's not low-hanging fruit because those are incredibly difficult things.
1: Those are actually huge things.
2: Well, I just feel like low-hanging fruit from the sense of like for your mind to go there, you know.
0: Yeah, sure.
2: But you know, I think what makes it so hard is like my apartment is like I don't like it, and I think it's like kind of cursed, but it is unfortunately an unbelievably good
0: deal,
2: and kind of same with my job. Like,
1: I
2: don't like it, but it pays well, and it's like a good job.
0: I mean, golden handcuffs are still handcuffs, babe.
1: That's true, but if it pays, I mean, can you do something like you know, you subrent your apartment and you like whatever, fuck off for a while. You go on a trip. You do an extended. What about that? Is that too obvious? Or should
0: have you considered the eat, pray, love option?
1: Right.
2: Yeah. I mean, I've considered the eat, pray, love option. I think I'm focusing on the work, finding a new job because I work from home and like I said,
0: the apartment's cursed.
2: I can't explain it, but there's something evil happening in here.
0: Okay, I actually think you should sage it. I think you should sage it.
1: You should cleanse it.
0: You should.
2: The person who gave it to me told me that she had to move out because it made her too depressed, and I was like, oh, that's not good.
1: Do you have windows? That's a bad sign. Yeah, do you have any
2: sunlight?
1: Windows,
2: and they are currently shuttered.
1: Okay, maybe try it.
0: First step, unshutter.
1: Yeah.
0: I do let's go there.
1: Shifting your space, trying to make your living space more enjoyable, making it, like, if you're like, I'm not going to find a better deal, I don't want to spend a bunch more money on rent.
0: Yeah.
1: Then you got to completely shift the world in there.
0: And you can, yeah, buy a new couch might change your life. You never know. Wait, I also have kind of an awesome idea.
1: I have a totally out of pocket one too.
0: You want to go first?
1: Yeah.
2: OMG, you guys.
1: Have you thought about transitioning?
0: Okay.
2: Well, actually,
0: mine is sort of.
1: Okay, we can just.
0: Sorry. Go on. Yeah, have you thought about
2: that
0: it?
2: That thought did pop into my head yesterday. I'm not kidding.
1: Cool. See? I mean, that just.
2: But I.
1: What?
2: Yeah, sorry.
1: No.
2: It was more of a passing curiosity.
1: Yeah.
2: You know.
1: Maybe you should try experimenting.
0: Well, this is my advice is maybe sort of related. What I was going to say is you should maybe try to have like a brand new silhouette or like buy a jacket that's like not the kind of jacket you would ever wear.
2: Whoa.
0: And you're trying being like, and it's like, whoa.
1: No, these are the same idea. Totally.
0: Right? Do you know what I'm saying?
2: You know what? On that point, like on the new clothes point, I like something I've noticed about myself, like, is that like classic, like my plants are dying. But the second thing is like, I haven't bought new clothes in like years and I've been wearing the same fuck ass outfit.
0: Yeah.
2: Well, but I look good in, obviously, but it's stinky now because I'm biking everywhere.
1: Yeah.
2: But I'm like, I can't even get myself to open the eBay app.
0: Well, maybe
2: like,
0: go, maybe do some.
2: I think there is something in clothes. Sorry,
1: you can't get yourself to open the eBay app.
0: No. Just go. You don't like your apartment. Go into the world and shop.
1: Yeah, you should.
2: No.
1: I think. Okay.
0: Okay, go out in the world. Get some inspiration.
2: I don't want to go to a vintage store in my little tiny town.
0: Yeah.
2: The vintage shopping is not.
0: Well, go a little further out and go to like some bins or something. Or you can go to the place, get some inspiration, and take it home to eBay.
2: That's true. So I have things that I want. I've got things in my watch list on eBay, but I just, I don't know. I'm like, oh.
1: Have you?
2: I don't know. I feel less inspired about clothes lately.
0: Yeah.
2: I do think clothes is like a good, like you feel good with new clothes.
1: Yeah, I mean, I think that, yeah, sometimes you just do a little consumerism and it helps you. You get a little addicted to online shopping to kind of cope. I don't think that's a bad strategy. I think that will help. I do think that you should try and meet new people and do new things. Like, I don't know. I think you should try doing weirder stuff or more normal stuff.
0: Contact improv.
1: Depending on what you're doing.
2: I'm sort of on the way. I like have been meeting new people. I've definitely been making new friends, and I think I'm gonna start surfing. I haven't done it yet.
1: Great,
0: love it.
2: I have
0: Great.
2: A friend.
0: I love that.
2: A newer friend who is a gay guy who surfs, and he is lit, epic, awesome sauce. And
1: oh, great!
2: I'm really trying to. I'm like, I've got a gun to his head right now. Take me surfing.
1: Okay, that sounds like a good dynamic.
0: Well, and then you can also, I mean, it's kind of the perfect, you can online shop for a wetsuit.
1: Yeah,
0: that's your new outfit.
1: Or it's like, mod your board.
0: Oh my God.
1: Get a cool decal.
0: Yeah.
1: Well, cool decal on your board.
0: And you can spend all that time, you won't be tripping about your life if you're waxing your board.
1: Yeah. Is your work from home job a job where you can fuck off?
2: It's unfortunately not. Like, I can like, I could like, for like an hour, but like I can't go like work from somewhere else, which is really stupid and kind of, it's like I either need, like, that's why I'm focusing on work sort of, because I'm like, I either need to be in an office where I like can't be like ruminating for 8 hours in the day,
1: right,
2: or I need to be in a job where I can like go to Maine for 2 months or something, you know?
1: Like, you can actually do the thing.
0: So in that way the job like isn't that great.
2: No.
0: You know, it's
2: not.
0: Like, it might pay well, but it's like not affording you the kind of vibes you want. So
1: yeah, I mean, I would save the money, or I would like invest it in something that will like help you in this pivot. Like while you have access to the money is to use it, or plan with it. I feel like that psychologically might help you, but you should probably get a new job.
2: You should probably get
1: a new job and a new jacket and a new style of pants or a new style of shorts.
0: A new style of pants. Oh my God. Or been thinking about them a lot. Capris.
1: Get into capris.
2: I've started doing this thing. This is kind of my version of like, it's a little radical for me. I have these shorts and they're like already kind of long and I've been sagging them crazy style. And so I'm like I'm walking around with with my butt hanging out.
0: That's
2: basically
0: someone who's ready for capris, and let me tell you what.
1: Okay.
2: No, I'm saying it's
0: giving capri.
2: It is a capri in a way.
1: Is it kind of cunty?
2: Yeah.
0: Yeah, I had to think about it for a second. Yeah.
2: Sure,
0: yeah.
1: Is. That's good.
2: Yeah.
0: That's great.
1: But yeah, long shorts.
0: And long capris, shorts is kind of surf culture.
1: I think you should
0: become a surf rat.
1: You should start dressing like a butch lesbian who surfs.
0: That's cool.
1: Right?
0: That's undeniably okay. Cool.
1: Wouldn't that look sick?
2: Yeah, I fuck with that.
1: You got the long shorts. You got like a cool open button up shirt or whatever.
0: With a like tank
2: top. I feel
0: like
2: I need piercings for that.
1: You do need, get piercings, get tattoos, get a face tattoo, like bleach your hair.
2: A face tattoo. Yes, neck like, tattoo.
1: All of it,
0: big
1: all
0: change.
1: Of it.
2: Okay. Should I get the Democrat donkey on my neck?
1: Holy shit.
0: Yes.
1: Yeah, but you should
0: someone
1: get it.
0: Has to.
1: You should get it in like tie dye. Like
0: colors.
1: Yeah. Or the Grateful
2: Dead. Pete Buttigieg's name.
0: Just his name?
1: The name.
2: Yeah.
0: Where?
1: On
0: your
1: neck?
2: In rainbow.
0: It wraps around the whole
1: Whoa.
0: Neck.
2: It's Pride Month.
0: Yeah, it is.
2: It's Pride Month.
1: Yeah, it's kind of like a necklace in rainbow that says Pete Buttigieg. Yeah.
2: Yes.
1: That's
2: because I always hold him close to my chest.
0: How's him? Yeah. How's his husband? Are they still together? Chasten.
1: Wow.
2: Chasten. Yeah. My mom told me they live in Traverse City, Michigan together.
1: Oh.
2: And have two kids.
1: They have two kids.
2: Yeah. Well,
0: wow. I would not want people to judge to be
1: up.
0: My dad.
1: They found two kids somehow.
2: He speaks seven languages.
0: That's that. Damn. Seven languages does not a good papa
1: That's
0: make.
1: Scary.
2: Yeah.
0: Did we help you? Do you want more?
1: I feel like we didn't help you.
2: Yeah.
1: I feel like we
2: I
1: didn't
2: think
1: help,
2: did help
1: you.
2: Me.
0: I'm really serious. Like, I think, okay. I just, sorry to return to my earlier advice because I don't feel like it was latched onto very much, but I really think that like getting, it, okay, shopping is one thing and being like, and but you can fall into these things of like, this is what I always get. Like for me, it's like striped sweater. I'll just keep
1: sure.
0: buying those and then I'll be like, why doesn't this hit? You know? But then what yeah. really I think can change something is if you're like, you pick something up and you're like, I'm not this person. You know? Like,
1: yeah.
0: And then you go, could I be?
1: What if I am?
0: And then, like, it's good. It, like, I think it, like, frays at the edges of, or, like, it allows for some reassessment of the self in a, or some plasticity or something. You
1: yeah.
0: wear a jacket and you wear it and you feel good in it and you're like, oh, I didn't know I could be this person. And then you are and you feel good. And it's, like, it's
1: yeah.
0: so good.
1: I've been wearing a fun sweater recently I really like.
0: Which?
1: It's.
0: Have I seen it?
1: I don't know if you have. It's a vintage LL Bean that I've had for a while.
2: Ooh,
1: it's really
2: that's
1: nice.
2: That's my tea.
0: Yeah, that's
1: it's cool.
0: Good.
1: I want to throw something in. Like I think also like we live in hell. Like we live
2: yeah.
1: in hell. Like
0: yes, unfortunately.
1: Like and I just think that like there is a serious limit on like what we can do. And sometimes for me it's just helpful to be like the structure is bad, like my life is maybe materially even like decent, but like we live in a bad thing and it does bad things to us, and like taking that information and like turning that into some sort of resilience and turning that into like
0: yeah
1: some just like you also like you do have autonomy to make weird ass choices and do weird ass things. And, like, you should go do that. You need to shake your life up a bit because, like, whatever. This is the timeline we're on. And, like, whenever
2: yeah.
1: we can have fun within the, like, horrible framework is when we're doing good. So,
0: yeah.
1: like, try and do what you can, whether that's, like, having fun in your life or whether that's like contributing to something that is meaningful in some way or like beautiful in some way. Like, and it's really hard because everything fucking sucks, but like,
2: yeah,
1: just fucking the only way out is through. Like, the only way out is through.
0: And it's good, like, you know, I think I really like the surfing thing because it's
1: fucking surf. Thing,
0: like, getting knocked around by the ocean will make you feel small in a way that's, like, really fucking helps.
1: That's beautiful.
0: You know?
1: Yeah.
0: It's like, it can feel like it's hell, but I'm just a little speck.
1: But it's, like, natural. It's, like, remembering that, like, you're just a little guy in the big ocean.
0: Yeah.
1: You know?
2: Well, I'm big.
1: Compared to the ocean?
0: Have you ever seen a freaking whale, man?
1: Nice.
2: No, I haven't.
0: Okay, well, then.
1: Go see a whale.
0: Go see a whale and then come back and tell me you're big.
2: Actually, I was at the beach 2 weeks ago and I saw freaking dolphins. Oh. Talk about something that, you know what, like, and that's something to be, I should be like so excited that I saw dolphins. I was like, dang, there's some dolphins over there. Like, that's pretty cool.
1: Yeah.
2: But I'm just, like, now realizing that I should be like, yay, I saw dolphins, you know?
0: I don't know. I think you got to say, like, yes, but also the shoulds don't help, you know?
2: Okay, so I should do less of shoulds.
0: Probably. You should just do whatever the hell you want to do.
1: Yeah, yeah, beating yourself up over your reactions to things is, you know, what does that do? It doesn't do shit.
2: Yeah.
1: You saw some dolphins. It was beautiful.
0: That's cool. I'm jealous of that.
2: It was cool.
1: Yeah, your experience made other people jealous. Does that make you feel better?
0: That's what it's all
2: about.
0: Yeah,
2: it does.
0: Well, we're wishing you the best.
1: Yeah, you should.
2: Thank you, Agony Ants.
1: Do all of it. Please call back. We love you.
0: Yeah, keep us posted. Okay. Get a freaky jacket.
2: Will.
0: Get something with some.
2: I'm not gonna get a jacket
0: because
2: I need
0: it.
2: To get something more weather appropriate.
0: Get a shirt.
1: And
0: the shirts are the jackets of the summer.
1: And like, if you want, you can just like, you can just take hormones, and then you can just stop.
0: That's true.
1: You can take any type of hormones. You want to get ripped.
2: Cool.
1: You want to get soft.
2: Should I? Yeah.
1: Whatever. Yeah, transition into like a buff man.
2: Yeah, that's a good idea.
1: Whatever you want.
2: You know what? And I do feel like, unfortunately, I'm like, actually, I should start exercise. Oh, I do exercise, like, because I ride my bike everywhere, but I'm like, I should start, like, actually exercising. But, like, that is so corny. I'm sorry.
0: No, I know. Well, the thing, I mean, you have to understand how hard it is for me to not be like, unfortunately, because there's no, having an advice show and ever saying journal and exercise is, like, so fucked up and evil, but.
1: Like, it does help.
0: You know, but you know that. We're not going to tell you that.
2: Yeah.
1: Okay. But,
2: yeah.
0: Well, thank you.
2: Agony Ants.
1: Yeah.
2: I appreciate the advice.
1: Yeah, of course.
0: We love you, baby.
2: Sending my love.
0: Thank you. Bye.
1: Bye-bye.
0: Suzy's in the studio with us.
1: Oh,
0: that's my dog.
1: That's a dog.
0: She's being pretty chill.
1: Oh, she's being really good.
0: She got catcalled yesterday.
1: Really? What they? It's a dog.
0: Well, we got catcalled in tandem.
1: Oh.
0: The guy said, "You two look good." And there was no one else around. I was like, "Did he just?"
1: Yeah, you and your dog.
0: But yeah, it was all for Suzzy.
1: That's
0: but I was
1: awesome.
0: Like, "Oh, it's like kind of a first, as far as I know."
1: For her. Yeah. For both of you to
0: for
1: be
0: me,
1: catcalled together.
0: Yeah. It was a bonding.
1: That's beautiful.
0: It was a bonding moment. Yeah. It was cute.
1: She's like, "I feel so complicated." Man.
0: You're listening to Agony Ants. We're the internet's radio advice show coming out of Oakland, California. LowerGroundRadio.com.
1: Woo!
0: Donate to them and to Wikipedia. And you can give us a call, 925-471-6086. 925-471-6086. Call me. Yeah.
1: Yeah. Give us a call.
0: We're enthused.
1: We're so enthused. Did we play this voice message last time?
0: I don't know.
1: I don't know if we did. I'm going to try and play this voice message.
3: Hi. I was just behind a student driver. And on the back of the car was also your bumper sticker. And I was compelled to call. So I have a teeny tiny agony, which is that the student driver couldn't turn left fast enough when the green was, and we got stuck there for a while. Isn't that a shame? Maybe you know that putting your sticker on the back of student driver cars will lead to lots of tiny agonies. I don't know. Anyways, or lots of reports of tiny agonies. Anyways, agony ants, nice to know about you. Bye.
1: Wow.
0: Wow. We have fans all over the world.
1: I love when they call the bumper sticker.
0: I know. If anyone wants a bumper sticker, we have more. Buy them from us, or we'll give them to you. No, but buy them.
1: Buy. You should buy them.
0: What do we did? How many dollars?
1: Like seven.
0: $7.
1: It was seven.
0: Come on, we still haven't recouped our purchasing of these things. I haven't.
1: Oh. Oh right, because we split them up.
0: Yeah.
1: Yeah.
0: Anyway, if you want to be part of spreading gospel,
1: yes,
0: in a fun, freaky way, buy a bumper sticker from us. Yeah. DM us on Instagram.
1: And then we'll get more delightful little messages like that. Sorry you got stuck behind a student driver.
0: I loved his voice.
1: Sorry that the student driver is also a fan of us. But yeah, the world is full of tiny agonies. I thought that was actually very poetic, a poetic way to say it.
0: Totally. And he didn't sound like he was in agony.
1: No. No.
0: But like, little blades.
1: It sounded like you have like a pretty healthy sense of emotional regulation. And congratulations on that.
0: Yeah, this person doesn't need advice at all.
1: No, you're doing great.
0: Okay, caller. That caller, if you're listening, we love you and you should come on to the show.
1: That
0: you're cordially invited.
1: Oh, yeah. You can totally be a guest.
0: You seem good.
1: You could be a guest for sure. You're more than welcome to join us. Should we do one of our write-ins?
0: Yeah, let's do it.
1: Yeah, how about you read this one, Sarah?
0: Oh, God damn it.
1: I don't think it makes you say any slurs.
0: Okay, wait. This is a microphone.
1: Can you see?
0: Yeah, I'm putzing in. Okay. How do I... All these words have exclamation marks after them. How do I have a sluttier summer? First time, long time, 32-year-old, beautiful TS woman and pro with a boyfriend, but they live across the country. Every summer, I face the same problem. I want to be sluttier / have fun. I don't want a new relationship or have to do a lot of boundaries work with someone I'm hooking up with. I don't really want to use the apps. And especially, I don't want to feel like I'm just working / seeing a client, except this time they're a queer trans person. Agony ants, help! I'm so not your girl here.
1: I mean, I'm not a huge slut, but I mean the basic answer is that you have to just go out to stuff,
0: yeah,
1: and talk to people,
0: and flirt,
1: and be direct about what you're looking for, you know, which is like, you know, awkward and potentially mortifying, but eventually, usually, you know,
0: yeah, well, and boundaries work. You don't have to do a lot of boundaries work if you're very clear.
1: Yeah,
0: well, ideally.
1: In a perfect world. Yeah, yeah. But knowing these girls, like, you you will still have to do boundary work even if you're incredibly clear, because that's kind of how we are as a community. I actually, the like, not wanting it to feel like you're working, I, like, kind of don't know, to be totally honest. I feel like sometimes it just can feel a certain type of way if you're like, especially going to be like, I am seeking out this thing, like, I don't know, I think that the dynamics can just end up feeling
0: like hamster wheel,
1: or it's like hookup culture is a little transactional,
0: yeah,
1: you know, like whether it's like you're providing like physical or emotional intimacy, ideally for each other, it still can feel like, I don't know, a bit transactional, and I don't really know what to do about that other than just like try and hook up with people that are cool.
0: Yeah, that, like, actually excite you.
1: Right.
0: Yeah.
1: Like, and then obviously you get into the danger zone if you might like want to be in a relationship,
0: yeah,
1: with
0: I'm
1: them.
0: Yeah, I'm like, honestly, you have to like, you have to shoot for the stars. You have to go for people that are a little out of your league.
1: That's
0: because then they won't be clingy. You won't be doing the work of setting boundaries. You'll be trying to respect boundaries.
1: Yeah, then you can do your own internal work and go, okay, I don't, I know I don't want this, so. Yeah, so That's good. Yeah, that's the advice, is to
0: shoot for the stars.
1: Yeah,
0: baby.
1: Try and hook up outside of your league.
0: Above your league. Yeah. Crucially above. Yeah. And best of luck to you. It's freaking summertime.
1: It's summer.
0: It's cray.
1: That's crazy.
0: It's the longest day, so it's tomorrow.
1: That's tomorrow?
0: Tomorrow's the solstice.
1: Wow.
0: Does it mean anything on an astrological?
1: I'm sure it does, but I can't give you an answer on that one. If you can give us an answer on that, you should call in at 925-471-6086. Once again, that number is 925-471-6086.
0: Tell us about astrology.
1: Tell us about astrology. Please. Give us a text. Give us a call.
0: Yeah, you can text that number. Do it.
1: Yeah, you can. That number, you can send a text to it. Man.
0: What?
1: Whoa, what? I don't know.
0: I feel like there was something I wanted to talk about really bad, and I can't remember.
1: Well, before we got that first call, it's Pride Month.
0: Oh, we're talking about what I'm proud of.
1: Yeah, what are you proud of?
0: I'm proud to be a neurotic woman.
1: Wow.
0: I am proud to be... That's it. I think I'm proud to be a good friend.
1: Yeah.
0: I'm proud to be someone that is really bad at taking out the recycling, the compost, and the trash.
1: You're proud of that?
0: Yes.
1: Okay.
0: I'm proud to be ADHD. I'm proud to have a wide ass. And that's it.
1: Those are great things.
0: Do you think I should be proud of anything else?
1: I think you could be. I guess there was nothing where I'm like, wow, I can't believe she's not proud of that. Shoot. What? Actually, yes. But I'm not going to say it. But yeah, I think there's plenty of things you have to be proud of. Yeah.
0: What are you proud of?
1: What am I proud of? My intrusive thought is that country song. I'm proud to be an American.
0: Yeah.
1: that's my intrusive thought on this one. But I don't know. I'm proud to be kind of a wingnut.
0: Yeah.
1: That's kind of the main one. I've been thinking about
0: bike
1: that.
0: Rider?
1: I'm proud that I ride my bike. I mean, I'm proud is right where I love riding my bike.
0: Then that's pride.
1: Okay.
0: Why not?
1: Okay. I'm proud. I don't know.
0: I think you have so much.
1: I do have a lot to be proud of.
0: I mean, now we're getting all mushy for the first time ever on the show.
1: Oh,
0: but
1: my God.
0: I feel like I've seen so much beautiful emotional growth in you.
1: Aw.
0: And it's awesome.
1: Thank you.
0: Yeah.
1: I wish that it was, I wish it was linear.
0: I know.
1: It's not.
0: It's so, but like, it kind of. It's the thing is, it's not. It's never felt as linear.
1: Yeah,
0: but then, like, if in a zoomed out way, it's basically a line, is what I'm saying.
1: Yeah.
0: You know,
1: I think that in my head, I'm like, and if it was, it's unreal. You know, it's not a real thing. I'm like, oh, and then I would never, do something fucked up, or I would never, you know. But that's that's not being human is all those things.
0: Yeah.
1: But thank you.
0: Yeah.
1: I think we both have a lot to be proud of.
0: Ah, yeah. Yeah. I need a freaking job, though. I'm not proud of my unemployment.
1: Yeah.
0: I mean, low-key, I'm proud. Well, I've been unemployed for a year.
1: I mean, I'm proud of you for that.
0: Yeah. It would feel better if I was, like, about it at this point. You know?
1: Yeah. I mean, you just need more of your... You know, you need more of your gigs.
0: Dollars.
1: Yeah. I think that if you had more consistent gigs going on, you would feel proud of it. Because it's actually sick
0: That's
1: as
0: true.
1: Fuck, and working is...
0: Hell.
1: It's hell. I'm not proud of...
0: You're not proud of your employment?
1: I'm not proud of my employment. Unless my employer is listening, in which case, I love my employment.
0: Love it.
1: I love it. Best place I've ever been.
0: It would be a crazy thing to be fired for. Just... on your internet radio show being like,
1: yeah, that would be insane.
0: but I wouldn't freaking put it past them. I don't know.
1: No, I don't think they would. I don't think they would. We're not. I'm gonna stop that one. We're not talking about that one anymore. Let's see.
0: Give us a call.
1: Give us a call.
0: We're Agony Ants.
1: Yeah.
0: Our phone number. You want to do the phone number?
1: Sure, I'll do it again. It's 925-471-6086. Once again, that is 925-471-6086. I know it's kind of early. It's before noon, so I think a lot of our listeners are probably just waking up now.
0: Beepy.
1: They're opening their little eyes and they're looking out. They go, "Oh, ow, the sun is so bright. Ow,
0: you think they're saying, ow.
1: What did I do last night?" Oh, my God.
0: Yeah, we don't judge you if you're still trying to remember what you did last night.
1: No, no judgment at all. Sometimes you just don't remember what you did last night.
0: I know I don't.
1: Nice. I remember.
0: Actually, I do remember.
1: I remember what I did last night.
0: I eat some fried chicken. How do you see DMs on Instagram? I'm trying.
1: You click the here.
0: I'm so.
1: I don't know how to just because I don't have it on my phone. You click this guy. The little arrow. Down at the bottom, and then we look at our request folder.
0: You got anything fun in there?
1: I don't know. 2 weeks ago, someone mentioned us in a story, but thank God. Someone's like, we have to end this.
0: Hi, caller.
4: Hi.
1: What's up?
4: I have some kind of a bigger scale problem. I'd like to just get some input.
1: That's great. That's great. We have nothing but time.
4: Well, I guess I'm just, like, facing getting older.
1: Yeah.
4: And it's not something I'm, like, psychically schooled in. And I was wondering, how do y'all deal with this, like, fatalistic kind of morosity?
1: Whoa. Okay. You lost me with the last two words, but everything else I understand.
4: I don't know if they were words.
1: Fatalistic. What was the
0: what
1: last
0: was the word? Last word?
4: Morosity?
0: Oh, morose. Oh, the
1: like
0: state of
1: like
0: being morose.
1: Okay.
0: Got it.
1: Like velocity, but morose.
0: Or porosity.
4: Right. Morosity, velocity. Actually, maybe I should say fatalistic velocity.
1: Fatalistic velocity.
0: That's
1: yeah.
0: Cool.
4: Acceleration.
0: Yeah, we're all just barreling. Fatalism. We're all just barreling towards the end.
1: We are. I don't know. I think that I kind of go back and forth between a couple things. Like, I think my baseline is that I'm going to live to be 100. And that's just like, I just literally.
4: You're resigned to that?
0: Really?
1: Yeah. No, like.
0: Your family lives how long?
1: You just feel
0: like you know this about
1: this
0: yourself.
1: Is just something that this is like a deal I made with myself in my 20s where I was basically like, I'm gonna live to be 100 years old. Like, that is just the truth. Like, so I just need to think about my life in that way.
0: Wow.
1: And
4: that's very adult of you.
1: Yeah. And it also helps me to split up my life into rounds. Like, I'm in round two right now. And
0: yeah,
1: it's
0: yeah.
1: going a lot better than round one. But like,
4: right. Ding, ding, ding.
1: Yeah, exactly. I'm winning. So on one hand, I'm like that. It's so cool. I love aging. I love time. I get to like, I don't know. You don't know what happens. And like, you get to see, and it's like kind of horrible, all the things you see, but like, I don't know. I've just kind of internalized that in a way that is helpful to me, and that makes me have peace. But on the other hand, then there are days when I just spin out, and I'm like,
0: yeah.
1: I look old. My body is like doing weirder stuff. Like,
0: yeah.
1: I think especially as like, whatever. I mean, just women. It's like,
0: yeah.
1: what is my worth if I'm like
4: what
1: not
4: is my social value?
1: What is my social value if I'm not. You know, whatever, like this idea of beauty and this mm-hmm. idea of youth are so intertwined and like, you know, and then I just have to sit down and be like, there are so many beautiful women that are older and there's so many like women that are just like amazing and interesting.
0: Yeah.
1: And like, that is value, you know,
0: yeah, your
1: like,
0: value is inherent. It's there's a lot of messaging about that, but it isn't.
1: But it's just not
0: is not true.
1: It's not true, but yeah, I don't really know how to like make that feeling stop. I just have to cope with it and sit down and talk myself down, but I still experience that feeling and that insecurity. I don't know how to make that not happen.
0: Mine is like, sometimes I think of it as like sort of an Animorphs situation where like,
1: whoa,
0: the cover? So like the first and the last part of the Animorphs things are like awesome. Yeah. It's like a little boy and an alligator.
1: Yeah.
0: Those both are things that are like good and recognizable and cool.
1: Yeah.
0: And then, but the in between is like seriously fucking weird. And like it's, like you think about puberty also, and it's like going from child to adult is incredibly awkward.
1: Yes.
0: And so I have this when I like find gray hairs and whatever. Mm-hmm. I'm like, I'm going to be a hot old lady.
1: Yeah.
0: I know it. There's just going to be some growing pains. Totally. In between young and old.
1: Totally.
0: And yeah, I don't know. I think that like I really, really like being around old people, and like I think it can help to just be around old people that are like so incredibly self-assured because they have had so much time with themselves. And I think that kind of just, unless you make big fucked up decisions, like I think it just kind of you get better with yourself. You know?
1: Yeah.
0: If you're doing some amount of work.
1: Right.
0: And some amount of, like, reflection.
1: Yes. I agree with that. But I also think that there's so many old people that, like, don't do that.
0: Yes.
1: Like, I think also, but that I like. Where it's, like, actually, like,
0: stuck in your ways vibes.
1: We're just, like, we're all just fucking people.
0: Yeah,
1: like,
0: yeah,
1: old
0: yeah.
1: people just didn't die.
0: Like, yeah, that's yeah, it. Yeah, yeah,
1: they're not,
0: yeah.
1: You know, it's, like, and hopefully you grow and you become like wiser and you integrate your experiences. But
0: yeah.
1: like all it really is just not dying.
0: Totally.
1: And like, I think it's just like, I don't know, like someone's like fucking 60 and they're like, actually, fuck it. I'm going to make some other choice. You know?
0: Yeah.
1: Like we all are people that are just going to shift at different points and like,
0: totally.
1: Just, I don't know that's a fun one for me.
0: Yeah.
1: You're just having like how are you experiencing aging? Like what is it that's getting you?
4: I mean, many aspects about it. I think like, I was just reading this Ursula Le Guin quote on, a friend's fridge that was about like, the veils like kind of loosening and like stretching thinner and like the membrane like growing like so transparent that you can just like see life from like you can see through everything and you just like your sense of perspective becomes more like you're cruising in an airplane looking down at everything because the compartments are all translucent in this way but that like your, you know, able-bodiedness and all your, like, prowess fails you, but you just get this, like, kind of concomitant or this, like, replacement bonus of being able to, like, move and, like, through interdimensionally a little bit,
1: yeah.
4: like a cat.
1: Yeah.
4: And that's nice to that calms me a little bit, but
1: yeah.
4: I think most of my like panic anxiety is coming from just like my body is my economy place of just being like, oh, how am I going to make money and keep up with the churn of capital.
1: Yeah.
4: With my like, you know, like wrinkly, saggy parts. But I think, yeah, the narrowness of my perspective is coming from inside the narrowness of the world we live in, I think.
1: Right,
0: right.
4: If I could just adopt this Kanti Ursula perspective, maybe I can, like, kind of, I can find a way to just, like, gape the membrane.
1: Yeah. Yeah, I think focusing on the things that we're gaining is really important instead of focusing on all the things that, like, we perceive as losing. Mm-hmm. Like,

0: I don't know. I just think that there's just such a wide lens we can take on. And the fear is still there, and the reality of our bodies breaking down is still there, but we have to we just have to try and take and work with everything we can.
1: Yeah, it's a maximalist.
0: Yeah.
1: Doula. Maximalism doula.
0: Yeah, maximalism time doula.
2: Whoa, I'm loving this. Yeah, just become a maximalism time doula. No problem.
0: Yeah. Birth all the time you need, babe.
1: That's the most powerful form of magic, as time. We all know.
2: Time magic?
1: Chronomancy.
0: Ooh.
2: Oh.
1: Yeah.
0: Whoa, okay. Okay.
1: I mean.
2: Well, do you feel like we helped you?
1: Yeah, thanks for talking this way with me, yeah. Agony Aunt. Yeah. You're my favorite.
0: Aw, thanks.
2: You're
0: for
2: beautiful.
0: Calling.
2: You're going to continue to. Old people are hot, just say it.
0: Old people are hot.
1: Yeah. I'll just keep upcharging for
0: exactly.
1: The gray hairs.
0: Exactly.
2: Yeah, yes. I like that.
0: Yeah, everyone with their mommy issues, you're going to do fine.
1: Right. That's a whole niche I can.
0: Yeah, exactly.
1: Listeners, if anyone there is looking for a MILF, you can follow the sound of my voice.
0: yeah, just hear it echoing through the street. Or if you're really serious, you can reach out to us and we'll talk. Okay. Anything else, caller?
1: No, thank you. I'm happy to be along for the ride.
0: Hey, happy you're here. All right, we love you. We'll
2: love
0: talk to you.
2: You
0: soon.
1: Love you.
0: Oh, we love
1: Good
0: you.
1: Night.
0: Get other people to call in. Okay, bye.
1: Bye.
0: Nice.
2: Wow. Changing lives.
0: Changing lives. Changing our own lives, even?
2: No.
0: No?
2: Yeah.
0: I feel changed.
2: Do you feel uplifted?
0: I feel a little uplifted.
2: From the morning to the afternoon?
0: Oh. Yeah.
2: It's still morning.
0: Oh. Oh, yeah. 6 more minutes of morning. Wow.
2: 6. Oh, sorry. I just kicked
0: Did
2: my
0: you
2: dog.
0: Kick your dog?
2: It was in slow-mo.
0: Oh, my God.
2: She's fine. She's fine.
0: Susie, are you okay?
2: She's fine.
0: She's fine.
2: She's fine.
0: She's fine. Let's see. I'm going to go over here. I'm going to refresh this.
2: We're Agony Ants. Let's look at the chat. Right in the chat, you guys.
0: Yeah, whoa. Yeah, no one's in the chat. I mean, I can refresh this, but I don't think anyone's in the chat.
2: Everyone's sleepy. We have been considering adjusting our time slot.
0: Oh, yeah.
2: This is some housekeeping. The dog's being weird.
0: Did she eat something?
2: Probably some crummies.
0: We
2: should like some feedback.
0: Well,
2: or do you want to just do it?
0: Well, no, I talked to some people and I do think people want us to change the time slot.
2: All right.
0: I do think like a Wednesday
2: evening.
0: Wednesday evening.
2: Makes sense.
0: If we can swing it with the schedule.
2: Yeah. We could do even like I mean, I don't know how sleepy you are.
0: What?
2: Maybe like an 8 p.m. That's too crazy. 7 p.m.?
0: I feel like 7 p.m.
2: I could do 7 p.m.
0: Okay.
2: Let's look into it.
0: Okay, we'll try and switch it to like a Wednesday at 7 p.m. when everyone is experiencing incredible amounts of agony.
2: Yeah, no one's really in agony on Saturday morning.
0: This is everyone's doing good. They're having fun.
2: They're enjoying the sunshine.
0: Sleeping in. They're opening their little eyes. They're going, oh.
2: And we're just alone here waiting to help the world and heal the world.
0: I know. It's so difficult to like just be helping.
2: We're just holding a lot.
0: Holding
2: a lot.
0: The whole world on our shoulders, basically.
2: And the world doesn't even want us to.
0: No, it's like I could be hanging out with my cat right now.
2: Yeah.
0: But I chose to be here instead. That's an incredible burden.
2: Sacrifice.
0: It's an incredible sacrifice.
2: You
0: just brought your dog.
2: I just brought my dog.
0: I should start bringing my cat.
2: We could go one. We could switch off.
0: That'd be so cute.
2: Yeah, do you ever leash her and take her out?
0: I used to do it more.
2: Do you have a little backpack with the bubble?
0: I haven't gotten one of those yet. I want to get her a mesh backpack.
2: A mesh?
0: Yeah, I think the mesh is better than the plastic I saw online.

0: teeth.
1: Yeah, the plastic I think is pretty bad.
0: Yeah.
1: Yeah. Sure.
0: But the plastic looks so... That's the one I would
1: it
0: choose.
1: It looks cool. It looks cool.
0: You're listening to Agony Ants. Give us a ringing dingy dingy dingy dingy dingy dingy. Our phone number is 925-471-6086. Do you want to have a little intermish?
1: We do, but I don't think this is the song.
0: Okay. Pick a new... surprise me. Oh, I'll turn around.
1: Wait, no, I can't do that right now.
0: Why?
1: My brain is too slow.
0: Yeah, we got kind of sluggish.
1: Yeah.
0: What do we do? Can I tell the listeners about your concoction?
1: Oh, yeah, yeah. You should do that while I Sveti try and think of
0: purchase
1: like, something.
0: A what is it? Pepino limon? Is that what it's called? Oh, now they're just calling it lime cucumber. It used to be pepino limon.
1: Yeah.
0: Okay. Sveti bought a lime cucumber Gatorade Zero and drank half and then poured her Red Bull into it. How is it?
1: It's really good.
0: And she's hydrating. She's getting her electrolytes. She's getting her crazy caffeine. We're really just burning time here.
1: Yeah. I don't even...
0: No, it's good. Let's take a little intermission. We need to do some jumping jacks.
1: I'm just trying to find a cool remix of this song.
0: Do Deep Jack and Mr. New.
1: Yeah. All right. We'll be right back. We're taking a little break.
0: We love you.
1: We love you.

0: refreshed, rejuvenated.
1: We had to take a break.
0: We had to juve.
1: Yeah.
0: Which is short for rejuvenate.
1: Okay.
0: Yeah.
1: I'm just going to move past that one.
0: I like that.
1: Yeah.
0: I just need to juve. That's going to be a big deal. People are going to start saying that.
1: It's going to catch on like crazy.
0: I'm often trend setting.
1: You are.
0: Thank you.
1: That's so true.
0: Thank you. I'm trying to think of examples. I think I was in the nerdy gorpcore sort of dorky space.
1: Well, yeah, your whole life.
0: And now I fucking can't be.
1: Now it's cool.
0: Now I have to pivot.
1: Yeah.
0: That's my issue.
1: Hmm. What do I need advice on? Let's do that.
0: Okay.
1: What's wrong with me?
0: I don't think anything is wrong with you. I think you're created in God's image.
1: Okay, thank you.
0: Whatever the fuck that means.
1: Right. Little God, little weirdo.
0: I honestly think that you need to stay in touch with your godliness. Susie, did she?
2: I think it just fell.
0: Oh, okay.
1: I need to stay in touch with my, I'm
0: losing
1: sight
0: of God.
1: I think
0: I've been really wanting to read the Bible.
1: Okay.
0: Maybe you should do that with me. Old Testament only.
1: I don't want to read the Bible.
0: Why? You don't think what you need is in there?
1: I don't. Maybe I'm afraid that it is.
0: Oh
1: no.
0: My God.
1: I don't know. I just think that I have a big reluctance towards the Bible.
0: I mean, my thinking is like, you are so interested in history.
1: True.
0: And like, the Bible just is important.
1: It is.
0: It's an important book.
1: Yes.
0: And that's why I'm feeling interested in it.
1: As a historical document.
0: Yeah. And just like I'm kind of wanting the feeling of like, that is so true. Because
1: yeah.
0: a lot of stuff in there is, that is so true.
1: Right.
0: And then there's some random shit where it's like, whoa, I don't think that's true.
1: I think all the times that I, in my life, because I have tried to like,
0: sit down and
1: read the Bible.
0: Yeah.
1: And it's just like, honestly, I find the language so.
0: Yeah.
1: It's not even that I can't like understand, like I can. It's just so like tedious in this way.
0: There's versions now.
1: But that feels like negating the point.
0: The history.
1: Of, exactly.
0: Yeah. You could read like, I'm sure there's like Christian versions, but like there's like supportive texts.
1: Yeah.
0: Where it's like the people who are doing this for their lives are being like, here's what I think this means.
1: That I think is interesting. Or to be like, this is a draft that was edited in this year.
0: Or
1: was originally like apparently written in this year. Like I think that stuff I find interesting.
0: Yeah.
1: But I feel like that's maybe not what you're getting out of, you know, like the like morality tales being useful.
0: Well, and I think there's something fun about being like, what the fuck does that mean?
1: Sure.
0: You know, that's what I like about the
1: so you're saying
0: not
1: we need,
0: accessible language.
1: We need to sit down together.
0: Yeah.
1: And have like a Bible book club.
0: Yeah.
1: That's your advice to me.
0: No, I think, okay. I mean,
1: okay. It's not, I'll accept that.
0: I think, okay.
1: That.
0: But if I'm actually taking the prompt of what advice I think you need.
1: Yes.
0: I think you're, it seems to me that today you're on a heavenly path.
1: Yeah.
0: I think, okay, can I be so for real?
1: Yeah.
0: I think that you're more likely to, right now, think of bad days as like indicative of a bigger overarching thing mm-hmm. and think of good days as like a one-off.
1: Sure. Yeah.
0: And it feels, and I do this all the time, but it's like the good days could just as easily be indicative of an overarching path, you know?
1: Yeah.
0: And I don't know, I have no answers for how you harness that, but it's, they're called ANTs, automatic negative thoughts or something.
1: Sure.
0: So, and there's, it's a cognitive distortion,
1: yes.
0: discounting the positive.
1: Yes.
0: So, I mean, it's the dolphins thing, I guess.
1: Yeah, the dolphins are cool.
0: It's saying, that's so, it's leaning into the beauty of the dolphins and not like the shittiness of,
1: yeah,
0: whatever is the opposite of the dolphins for you.
1: Yeah,
0: super hard to do.
1: Yeah, it's like I don't disagree with that. Like, yes,
0: yeah,
1: you know,
0: it was not as actionable as one might hope.
1: Yeah, or it's like maybe in my brain, like I am just having that, you know, my reaction is just
0: is there.
1: Or it's just hard if, like, I mean, and I guess that's part of it. I need to change my mindset around.
0: Or a question. You don't need to change, like.
1: But if I'm like, I kind of hate 42 hours of my week.
0: That's intense. That's a hard thing to get past.
1: You know, it just feels like, okay, so that's what I mean, change my mindset, right?
0: Yeah,
1: of like, okay, so I have to, like, find something in those 42 hours or my attitude around that's uh-huh. like it does feel like a changing mindset yeah. thing, just because it's like it does feel like I have, like, that is most of my time, and then yeah. like the positive days do feel like anomalies,
0: yeah,
1: just because
0: of numbers,
1: right?
0: Yeah
1: you know, but
0: well,
1: but
0: there's the decompression. It's not just you can pivot so easily. But also, I mean, my advice with my vague, distant memories of what it feels like to be working is, like, now's the time. It's the longest days of the year.
1: Yeah.
0: You got to make your evenings feel like a different day.
1: I know.
0: So hard. Especially hard when you're running home to feed an animal.
1: That's the thing. Yeah. It's like, but it is like, the reality is that, like, I can't do stuff every day after work.
0: Yeah.
1: Because then I have no time that feels like it's like to myself. Like, yeah. even if I'm doing something positive and I'm seeing friends, like,
0: yeah.
1: if I do that 4 days after work,
0: yeah.
1: I'm like,
0: burnt.
1: I'm burnt. And I just, yeah. I like actually do just need time to, like, you know,
0: chillax.
1: Yeah.
0: Be steady.
1: Right.
0: Yeah.
1: But, yeah.
0: I don't know. But maybe it's more like taking yourself on a date.
1: Sure.
0: You know, like having having something that feels not just like, I don't know.
1: Maybe, yeah.
0: Maybe something with, I don't know. Like, the happiest I ever was, I feel like, was like the times where I would, like, after work, go to, like, take a swim alone.
1: Yeah.
0: You know, where it's like not, it doesn't feel like going home and just like laying in bed and being like, ugh.
1: Yeah.
0: But it's restorative and not social either.
1: Yeah, totally.
0: Yeah. That's the advice I have for you.
1: Okay.
0: It's not very good, huh?
1: No, I mean, it's not
0: just
1: that
0: not
1: it's not
0: novel.
1: Good.
0: It's not
1: just
0: novel.
1: It's just like, I feel like I'm doing, I mean, other than whatever, changing my negative cognitions, which is whatever, like a real thing. Like, you know, I think it's just, there's just like material things where I'm like.
0: There's limitations.
1: Yeah. Like, I feel like I am doing those things.
0: Totally.
1: And like, I don't even feel like I'm like totally like, like, I feel
0: yeah.
1: like I'm doing better than I, but it's like, it's still just like.
0: Yeah.
1: You know, We live in the belly of this horrible machine, and the machine is bleeding to death, you know?
0: Yeah.
1: You know what I mean?
0: Yeah.
1: Yeah.
0: Well, shoot.
1: Yeah.
0: Okay, what advice do you think I need?
1: I think you need to lean into your lifestyle.
0: My unemployed lifestyle?
1: Yeah.
0: You think I'm at odds with it too much?
1: A little bit. Or I think just, like, of finding. Because I think that you're like, you are making it work,
0: yeah.
1: right? Like,
0: yeah.
1: you're meeting your needs.
0: Yeah.
1: And, like, I feel like you just need to, like, keep doing that and to, like, take on a few more gigs.
0: Yeah.
1: And stuff around those gigs that's, yeah. like, adjacent to it. Because, like, you're kind of just making it work. And
0: yeah.
1: that's cool.
0: Okay. Nice.
1: And I think that that's, like, a huge, like, blessing to be able to have and to do.
0: Yeah. I think I'm just, mama wants some structure. But I could make it for myself. It just feels hard.
1: It's really hard. It's yeah. really difficult. Yeah.
0: Well, that's good advice.
1: Yeah.
0: Yeah. Give us a call. We have 15 minutes left. We want to hear your beautiful voice.
1: I feel like, do I have to log back on to Instagram to, like, plug the show more?
0: We need to do that. We know we need to do that. We're both bad at it.
1: I just really hate having it on my phone.
0: Don't. I'll
1: but,
0: do more.
1: But I can't post stories from the computer.
0: Then send me stuff and I'll post
1: stories. Okay. Because just we have, like, that's the thing. It's just, like, it has to be plugged every day leading up to it, multiple times a day.
0: Yeah, we'll do it.
1: For people to, like, get it in their little brains. And there was a
0: your
1: thing.
0: Your brains
1: last,
0: are big.
1: Your brains are huge.
0: Your brains, you have macroencephaly.
1: Whoa, what?
0: It's when you.
1: When your brain's too big?
0: Yeah.
1: And it pushes on your skull?
0: Yeah. I think that's what that's called. Or hyperencephaly?
1: I don't know. I kind of want to call it.
0: Okay, call it. We love you. We're Agony Ants. We'll be back next month. Shout out to all of our haters and our followers and our listeners and our lovers.
1: We love our haters and our lovers. But we need a good song to go out on. This is the thing. We can't.
0: Is there
1: just
0: a song that's like spiritually about like quitting? Or leaving early? Like walk out that door. Oh yeah, okay, easy.
1: I think it's this
0: that's
1: one
0: gotta be that.
1: Yeah, sorry everyone, I'm a little sleepy and
0: we love you,
1: we'll see you next month.
0: Smoochy smoochy.
1: Yeah, if you're
0: smoochy,
1: upset smoochy. That this is happening, you
0: no
1: should have called in.
0: No,
1: you should have called in
0: if you're upset. That's okay, we're adults, we can be upset, and that's what my therapist told me.
1: And a good way to deal with that is by calling in. So

Hello, hello, hello. It's the first Tuesday of the month. You're listening to Annihilation Fan Club with Paul R. Coming live from Lower Grand Radio in Oakland, California. This month, I don't have a special guest with me. We'll have some guests coming up in the future. But tonight, we are going to have what I'm calling my dive bar mix. We'll talk a little bit more about that as we get into it. But let's just start off with some music, why don't we? All right. Again, you're listening to Annihilation Fan Club with Paul R.

All right. We're back. Annihilation Fan Club with Paul R. Again, I'm here first Tuesday of every month. So we started off. I'm guessing anybody who's listening to the show kind of knows the deal on some of these records. So we started with Our Lips Are Sealed by the Go-Go's. And then we went to General Public, Tenderness. So both some big 80s hits. So tonight I wanted to do something a little bit different. I'm kind of calling this my dive bar mix. So, over 10 years ago, I broke my arm and I was just kind of like looking for something to do. While I was recovering, I was off work for like 10 months, I think. And basically ended up kind of just doing some DJing around the Bay Area, you know, at dive bars and stuff while I was off work. It's mostly like Sunday nights, Thursday nights, basically nights where nobody showed up, right? But, I basically was like, I got some hip hop records, I got some dance, you know, stuff, some like good stuff to get the party moving, but like not really enough vinyl that I can just like lug that around and do like a bunch of different mixes, you know? So I basically just started, I collect a bunch of 45s. I have a special place I like to go and get my 45s, like kind of like the ones that you heard just now, which I will not reveal where that is or where those places are. But I just was like collecting all these like, you know, hits from like the 80s, you know, like just like, you know, digging through, you know, the crates and the racks and stuff. And I'd be like, man, you know, here's the General Public Tenderness 7-inch. Here's the, you know, the Go-Go's Our Lips Are Sealed thing. And so I was collecting all these records. So, you know, I go out to these dive bars, you know, Thursday night, you know, you got freaking 8 people, right? 6 people sitting at the bar, a couple people standing outside smoking, that's it. So I just started playing like all the like kind of pop hits from the 80s, you know, like all the stuff that everybody knows, right? And this isn't like a crazy success story. It's not like, oh yeah, and then everybody heard that, you know, freaking Paul was out there playing the 80s hits and they just started swarming. I went on tour, all this stuff. No. The same bar flies, you know, I go there once a month and they were happy to see me, right? Because they knew I had some like good records, the kind of records that you want to just, you know, sit there on a Thursday night drinking some beer and you're like, oh man, I remember this song. So, over the years, I've collected so many 45s, so many 80s singles. Tons of like LPs. A lot of this is, some of the stuff I'm not really sure, a lot of them were big hits, but some of them are just things that I remember from, you know, I was a kid in the 80s, you know, I just remember seeing some of the stuff on MTV or hearing it on the radio or something. And, you know, every now and then I'll hear something, you know, a song and I'll be like, oh man, like that brings back memories, right? Brings back memories of driving around in my mom's, if anybody remembers those old like Volvo square looking hatchbacks, right? Like an old wagon hatchback, right? It was green. It was like forest green, but you know, you just got your regular AM/FM radio and you just hear whatever's coming over the airways. Right. So, that's kind of the idea, you know, behind the dive bar mix tonight. It's just like old songs that I know, you know, people are going to recognize, good stuff, maybe some stuff that people haven't heard in a long time, or maybe some records where they're like, oh, I remember that song, but I never knew who, who actually sang it. Right. So, anyway, yeah, I used to, kind of start my little dive bar DJ nights. Like I would just kind of do like hair metal records, right? So I'd be playing, you know, Guns N' Roses and Poison and Judas Priest and stuff like that. And then I'd move into, you know, cause, you know, you got to wait till people get a couple beers in them and stuff, right? And then I'd start the 80s stuff, right? Play that kind of, you know,
up till like 11 or midnight. And then when people are really, you know, loosened up, that's when I would just start playing like 80s and 90s hip hop, right? Because then it's like, okay, these eight people that have been here for 4 hours, they're ready to dance, right? So, but yeah, I only go for an hour and a half here, so we're not going to get, you know, we're not going to go through all that stuff. But anyway, that's kind of what I was thinking for this mix. And I don't know, let's get back into some music. I got a bunch of 45s tonight, and, you know, hopefully you hear something that you recognize or brings you back a good memory or something. If you're of that age where this was kind of an era for you, right? So, anyway, again, Annihilation Fan Club. Let's get back to some music.

lot of late 80s, like a lot of hip hop and, you know, some rock music and stuff. And then, you know, once I got into the early 90s, it was like heavy metal and grunge and all that stuff. But, you know, her room, her bedroom was right next to mine. So I always heard, you know, Depeche Mode and Erasure and all that kind of stuff coming from her room. So we'd always switch CDs and cassettes and stuff. She'd listen to some of the stuff I had and, you know, vice versa, all that stuff. So one thing to note, though, is she does not like that song Weston Girls by Pet Shop Boys. I know that because I think it might have been a DJ night she came to. And I was like, oh, yeah, I got some good records for you. I'm going to play some of the stuff that, you know, you like and remember. And I put that one on. She's like, I hate this freaking song. And I was like, what? It's like, how can that be? That's crazy. This is good stuff right here. So anyway, sorry. Sorry, Elena. anyway, yeah, man, just lately, bunch of stuff coming up for me. I mean, nothing really band-wise right now. We've been kind of taking it easy on my music projects in between stuff. Powerhouse doesn't have shows lined up right now. The Old Firm Casuals, I think it was two months ago on the show, I was saying we had just finished our new record, which should be coming out next year. But we still got some stuff to do. We got to take pictures. We got to do videos. And we're going to do that stuff in the fall. Yeah, I mean, pretty much like a quiet summer music-wise. I am going to Ireland, I think in 9 days, something like that, 9 or 10 days. Going to spend some time out there, head to Dublin, go down to Cork, try to make a day trip to Galway. You know, just to travel around a little bit, be there, you know, a little less than a week. It's a little short trip. That should be fun. My buddy Weston, who tattoos at Spider Murphy's in San Rafael, he's going to do a tattoo convention down there. So, yeah, me and my lady decided we're just going to go over there, tag along, travel around Ireland a little bit, and we're going to be out of there before he starts tattooing. sorry, Weston, not staying for the convention. We got to go back here and go back to work and stuff. So that should be fun. I'm going to be, every time I go over there, over to Ireland or the UK or mainland Europe, I always leave room in my suitcase for shoes and jackets. they got a lot of like good Adidas stuff over there that we just do not get over here. Totally different style. Last time I was over in London, like 2.5 years ago, I brought a couple pairs of shoes and some jackets home and stuff. And believe me, I will be bringing some other cool stuff back. Other than that, man, this past, weekend. So, I mean, just recently a good buddy of mine finished her like Pilates instructor training. So she was like, hey, I need some people to come to my classes so that I can, you know, need to practice, do some like practice ones before they'll, you know, kind of put me on the schedule, like full time and all this stuff, if you guys want to go. So we're like, yeah, we'll go. We signed up. So we did that on Sunday, and today it's Tuesday, and my freaking abs are dying. I mean, like, you know, if I'm like laying down in bed and I like sit up to like, you know, grab a tissue or get a drink of water or something, like just, you know, do that kind of half, you know, kind of sit up a little bit, it's like quivering, sore, awful, right? And I knew that was going to happen, right? I mean, you know, I really haven't been exercising or active in a long time, but, you know, even if I was, I mean, it's like hitting all the muscles that you never knew you had or used or anything like that. It's pretty brutal. But yeah, congratulations, Norma, for that. We're going to see you again on Saturday. Hopefully, I won't be, you know, quivering, sweating and whining this time. 45 minutes on the little Pilates machine, the reformer machine or whatever, killed me, dude. I was dying. But, you know, whatever. Gotta stay active and stuff like that.

right? So, yeah. Other than that, yeah, nothing super new happening. You know, just doing the whole work thing. Yeah, my lady, she was driving home from work today, and you know, when you enter a construction zone, you'll see kind of like those orange signs, orange construction signs, like on stands on the side of the road. It was really windy where she was driving. The thing flew off, hit the car in front of her, smashed the back windshield, bounced off, hit the side of my girlfriend's car, and, you know, kind of just was like laying right in the middle of the road. And yeah, obviously kind of scary, right? Or a little startling at least, right? But you know, my girlfriend's tough. She walked about 4 blocks down to the construction site and said, "Hey, I need to see somebody in charge," right? You know, this happened and you guys got to figure out how to get this fixed, right? Car's all scratched up and all that stuff, right? But yeah, she's tough. So yeah, I mean, nothing much else happening other than living in the best state in the world, in the best city, in the best state of the world, Oakland, California. So learn about it, be about it. Anyway, yeah, let's get back to some music. Again, we're kind of doing the dive bar mix tonight. Yeah, we'll talk, if we got some time, we'll talk a little bit about that later. But yeah, let's get back into some music, some more 80s hits, some 45s, right? So here we go, Annihilation Fan Club with Paul R. Be right back.

All right. Welcome back. Annihilation Fan Club with your DJ tonight, Paul R. So let's see. What did we have there? We started off that little break with Betty Davis Eyes by Kim Carnes. Great song. Then after that, we had Gloria by Laura Branigan. Man, that song rips, dude. I love that song so much. It's just, I don't know, the whole thing just gets me pumped. After that, we had Angel of the Morning by Juice Newton. That was a nice find in the racks at one point. After that, we had Mickey by Tony Basil. And, man, that's another song that I'm just like, dude, that gets me so pumped when I hear that song. And then we ended off there with Irene Cara with the Flashdance song, What a Feeling, right? So all good 80s stuff. Real quick, I'm going to take this opportunity to let everybody know that Lower Grand Radio now has a iOS app. So this is at this moment only available for iOS devices, maybe just iPhone. You can find it in the Apple Store. Just search Lower Grand Radio. So there you can listen live from the app. You can access all the archives. If you look at the archives, you can find my show. Just look for Annihilation Fan Club. You'll find me there. Also search stuff by hashtags and all that stuff. So it's pretty cool. I think it's like in continued development. You can't chat through it. I think you can chat like if you go directly to lowergrandradio.com while a DJ is playing. You can use the chat box and we can see it here in the booth. But yeah, the only other thing is if you want to listen to the archive, so you see a show that you like and you want to listen to it, you click on it. You have to have the Mixcloud app. It's going to open a link in Mixcloud where all of the archives are posted. So great job. I know it was someone here kind of in the Lower Grand DJ family that developed that on their own. So really appreciate that. And look forward to hopefully seeing some more development and stuff with that app. So, okay. So a couple things I want to talk about. We got some events coming up here. I can't remember if I talked about this last time, but some friends have a new hardcore band in Oakland called Sunblind. So it's my buddy RJ, who sang in Rely. He's the guy behind Timeless Coffee. My buddy Casey Watson, who I play in a couple bands with. He's been in, you know, so many legendary Bay Area bands. My other buddy Dwayne, and you know, just a bunch of the homies, right? Playing some fast, good hardcore. They played their first show a few weeks ago and then immediately got signed to Indecision Records, which is awesome. So I think they have a record coming out this fall. Indecision's been around forever. If I remember correctly, I don't have their roster right in front of me, but it was stuff like Throwdown. I think Unbroken kind of put their collection out on there. It's kind of like a legendary hardcore label. So it's pretty cool that they're putting a record out there. Also, Sunblind's next show is going to be August 22nd at 924 Gilman Street in Berkeley. They're actually opening for the return of Downcast. So Downcast, I don't know if you remember, it's kind of like political hardcore from early 90s, the kind of Ebullition Records days. So make sure you get out to that. Let's see. There's one other thing. Kind of, hold on. I'm looking for that. One other thing. I don't see it here. There was, I know Malinformants had a show coming up that they were opening a show and I can't seem to find it right now. But anyway, that's coming up here in the Bay Area. You can probably look it up, search for it. You'll find it. Other things, I know Spiritual Cramp is coming back to the Bay Area. I don't think I'm going to be able to be there. I feel like there was somewhere I was going to be out of town. Oh, I think I'm going to be at a wedding that weekend. Unfortunately, but
If you know anybody in the Bay Area, go hit Spiritual Cramp, one of the best bands out there right now. Shout out to my buddy Mike. Yeah, let's see. I'll be going down to LA for one of the Sound and Fury pre-shows. I'm going to go see my buddies in Cold World play. One of my favorite bands. I mean, we've kind of known them, you know, since their kind of, you know, pretty early days, like in the early mid 2000s. My old band Never Healed played with them a lot, hung out with those guys a lot. Great guys. Awesome hardcore. You know, slow but not beat down, right? If that makes sense, right? Just heavy, heavy shit. And I saw that they've been booked by Dano for a long time, but I saw that Dano started his own like booking and management agency. So congratulations to you on that. Yeah, let's see what else we have. I guess we can't go by without talking about Luke Haller from Sick of It All passed away from complications of cancer in the last few days. I mean, anybody who's been into hardcore, you know, knows like what a big deal that is, what a big deal that band is. I didn't really know those guys. We played a couple, the Old Firm Casuals played a couple shows with them several years ago, probably 10 years ago. But they were like super nice guys. You know, obviously a very influential, awesome band. So, you know, I mean, shout out to those guys and their families and stuff, because it's a loss, right? Seems like we're losing a lot of the kind of the old, like old school crew, unfortunately. Yeah, after the Cold World show, we're going to be going to see Rival Mob. Me and my lady will go see Rival Mob, Sound and Fury. So I'm really stoked for that. That's going to be awesome. And then the other thing, let's see, last weekend, Jimmy Eat World came here and played the 25th anniversary of, Bleed American. So they played that album from start to finish at the Concord Pavilion, and dude, so good. So catchy, right? I mean, it's like, it's kind of funny because, you know, I mean, I had kind of been aware of them and kind of listened to them casually because they were kind of in the same, you know, scene as like Mineral and the Get Up Kids and stuff, and that kind of like, you know, mid to late 90s like emo hardcore scene, you know, Sunny Day Real Estate, that whole kind of thing. So when they did blow up, it was kind of like, whoa, you know, like that's kind of like one of us, right? They kind of made it, right? And then obviously the songs were great. So that's, I mean, you know, for those of us judgy punk rocker or hardcore people, right? You know, that's always your worst fear, is that like one of the bands that you love is going to get big and then they're going to suck, right? So it's always like really cool when a band like Jimmy World or AFI or, you know, Rancid, you know, all those like those bands that, you know, we all kind of grew up with, when they make it, but they also are still good, right? So it's really cool. They were awesome, right? I mean, I think they're going to be on tour for a while. So if you're listening somewhere, go see that. I also watched the Warped Tour broadcast on Prime. I watched, let me see, who did I watch? I think I watched, my buddy Israel from every hardcore band in the Bay Area was filling in on bass for, shoot, who was it? It was Set Your Goals, right? So San Francisco band. Of course, I was like, you know, how does Israel fit into this, right? Because I've known him just kind of from the scene. And, you know, I'm like, let me look at the Wikipedia, right? Turns out he was like in the very first iteration of the band. I had no idea, right? But they're huge. You know, it's like thousands of screaming teenagers and all that stuff, right? So it was fun. Watched a couple other performances. I watched the Haywire performance, which was good. I mean, pretty much I'm a sucker for like watching any live music on TV. I watch the Coachella broadcast. I'll watch the, you know, whatever the big festival in Golden Gate Park is. If they're streaming it, I'm watching it. I don't care who's playing, I'm watching it, right? So it's just, you know, it's me after a couple of beers, right? Last thing is, like, I saw an ad, which was, like, really weird. It was, like,
Glenn Danzig partners with, you know, whatever to like make Misfits themed Halloween masks or something. And I'm just like, okay, again, you know, kind of the antithesis of what I was just talking about, where it's like, what if you made it and then you like weren't cool anymore, right? So there are plenty of those bands. I don't think Glenn listens to this show, but, you know, whatever. Do your thing, bro. I mean, you made plenty of music that I love, right? I mean, basically from 1978 until like 1995, I was like all about it. So whatever. You want to make some Misfits Halloween masks? Go ahead. Do your thing, right? I hope people are still paying attention to me when I'm, you know, 40 years into my music career. So anyway, let's see. We got a few minutes left. Let's play some more songs, and then, you know, we'll have a couple last words and get out of here and make room for the next show. Again, we're doing kind of the dive bar mix, so we're kind of deep into the 80s right now. Let's keep going with that theme and listen to some more songs, and we'll be back in a few minutes. Again, you're listening to Annihilation Fan Club on Lower Grand Radio with your DJ Paul R. See you in a minute.

All right, all right. So, yeah, we had a couple good songs there. But it's time to go. Again, this is Annihilation Fan Club with Paul R. First, real quick before we go, I just want to give a thanks to Alex. You know, he's always putting in the time behind the scenes, right? 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I think you can give as little as $3, but it helps the station stay. Again, I'm on the first Tuesday of every month from 6:30 p.m. to 8. I am going to have some future guests. I'm leaving for Ireland soon, so I didn't really want to mess with it this month, but we will be getting some more guests, people you know, and some different perspectives on music. Anyway, yeah, thanks for listening, and we'll see you next month. Again, Annihilation Fan Club, this has been Paul R. See you guys next month.

Thank you.

Hello, hello, hello. It's the first Tuesday of the month. You're listening to Annihilation Fan Club with Paul R. Coming live from Lower Grand Radio in Oakland, California. This month, I don't have a special guest with me. We'll have some guests coming up in the future. But tonight, we are going to have what I'm calling my dive bar mix. We'll talk a little bit more about that as we get into it, but let's just start off with some music, why don't we? All right, again, you're listening to Annihilation Fan Club with Paul R.

All right. We're back. Annihilation Fan Club with Paul R. Again, I'm here first Tuesday of every month. So we started off. I'm guessing anybody who's listening to the show kind of knows the deal on some of these records. So we started with Our Lips Are Sealed by the Go-Go's. And then we went to General Public, Tenderness. So both some big 80s hits. So tonight I wanted to do something a little bit different. I'm kind of calling this my dive bar mix. So, over 10 years ago, I broke my arm and I was just kind of like looking for something to do. While I was recovering, I was off work for like 10 months, I think. And basically ended up kind of just doing some DJing around the Bay Area, you know, dive bars and stuff while I was off work. It's mostly like Sunday nights, Thursday nights, basically nights where nobody showed up, right? But, I basically was like, I got some hip hop records. I got some dance, stuff, some like good stuff to get the party moving, but like not really enough vinyl that I can just like lug that around and do like a bunch of different mixes, So I basically just started, I collect a bunch of 45s. I have a special place I like to go and get my 45s, like kind of like the ones that you heard just now, which I will not reveal where that is or where those places are. But, I just was, like, collecting all these, like, hits from, like, the 80s, digging through, the crates and the racks and stuff, and I'd be like, man, here's the General Public Tenderness 7-inch. Here's the, the Go-Go's Our Lips Are Sealed thing. And so I was collecting all these records. So, I go out to these dive bars, Thursday night, you got freaking 8 people, right? 6 people sitting at the bar, a couple people standing outside smoking, that's it. So I just started playing like all the like kind of pop hits from the 80s, like all the stuff that everybody knows, right? And this isn't like a crazy success story. It's not like, oh yeah, and then everybody heard that, freaking Paul was out there playing the 80s hits and they just started swarming. I went on tour, all this stuff. No. The same bar flies, I go there once a month and they were happy to see me, right? Because they knew I had some like good records, the kind of records that you want to just, sit there on a Thursday night drinking some beer and you're like, oh man, I remember this song. So, over the years, I've collected so many 45s, so many 80s singles, tons of like LPs. A lot of this is, some of the stuff I'm not really sure. A lot of them were big hits, but some of them are just things that I remember from, I was a kid in the 80s, I just remember seeing some of this stuff on MTV or hearing it on the radio or something. And, every now and then I'll hear something, a song, and I'll be like, oh man, like that brings back memories, right? Brings back memories of driving around in my mom's, if anybody remembers those old like Volvo square looking hatchbacks, right? Like an old wagon hatchback, right? It was green. It was like forest green. But you just got your regular AM/FM radio and you just hear whatever's on the, here's whatever's coming over the airwaves, right? So that's kind of the idea, behind the dive bar mix tonight. It's just like old songs that I know, people are going to recognize, good stuff. Maybe some stuff that people haven't heard in a long time, or maybe some records where they're like, oh, I remember that song, but I never knew who who actually sang it, right? So, I used to kind of start my little dive bar DJ nights. Like, I would just kind of do, like, hair metal records, right? So I'd be playing, Guns N' Roses and Poison and Judas Priest and stuff like that. And then I'd move into, you got to wait till people get a couple beers in them and stuff, right? And then I'd start the 80s stuff, right? Play that kind of,
up till like 11 or midnight. And then when people are really, you know, loosened up, that's when I would just start playing like 80s and 90s hip hop, right? Because then it's like, okay, these eight people that have been here for 4 hours, they're ready to dance, right? So, but yeah, I only go for an hour and a half here, so we're not going to get, you know, we're not going to go through all that stuff. But anyway, that's kind of what I was thinking for this mix. And I don't know. Let's get back into some music. I got a bunch of 45s tonight. And, you know, hopefully you hear something that you recognize or brings you back a good memory or something. If you're of that age where this was kind of an era for you, right? So anyway, again, Annihilation Fan Club. Let's get back to some music.

All right, all right. Welcome back, Annihilation Fan Club with Paul R. So that last little set, we started with Flock of Seagulls, I Ran So Far Away. Then we went into Duran Duran, Hungry Like the Wolf. Right after that, went into Simple Minds, Don't You Forget About Me. Then after that, Bangles, Walk Like an Egyptian, great song. And then we close that out with Pet Shop Boys, West End Girls. So I have my sister to thank for a lot of that music. She's 3 years older than me. So, you know, in the 80s, early 90s, it was like, you know, I was listening to, you know, a lot of late 80s, like a lot of hip hop and, you know, some rock music and stuff. And then, you know, once I got into the early 90s, it was like heavy metal and grunge and all that stuff. But, you know, her room, her bedroom was right next to mine. So I always heard, you know, Depeche Mode and Erasure and all that kind of stuff coming from her room. So we'd always switch CDs and cassettes and stuff. She'd listen to some of the stuff I had and, you know, vice versa, all that stuff. So one thing to note, though, is she does not like that song, West End Girls by Pet Shop Boys. I know that because I think it might have been a DJ night she came to. And I was like, oh, yeah, I got some good records for you. I'm going to play some of the stuff that, you know, you like and remember. And I put that one on. She's like, I hate this freaking song. And I was like, what? It's like, how can that be? That's crazy. This is good stuff right here. So anyway, sorry. Sorry, Elena. anyway, yeah, man, just lately, bunch of stuff coming up for me. I mean, nothing really band-wise right now. We've been kind of taking it easy on my music projects in between stuff. Powerhouse doesn't have shows lined up right now. The Old Firm Casuals, I think it was two months ago on the show, I was saying we had just finished our new record, which should be coming out next year. But we still got some stuff to do. We got to take pictures. We got to do videos. And we're going to do that stuff in the fall. Yeah, I mean, pretty much like a quiet summer music-wise. I am going to Ireland, I think in 9 days, something like that, 9 or 10 days. Going to spend some time out there, head to Dublin, go down to Cork, try to make a day trip to Galway. You know, just to travel around a little bit, be there, you know, a little less than a week. It's a little short trip. That should be fun. My buddy Weston, who tattoos at Spider Murphy's in San Rafael, he's going to do a, what's it called? A tattoo convention down there. So, yeah, me and my lady decided we're just going to go over there, tag along, travel around Ireland a little bit, and we're going to be out of there before he starts tattooing. sorry, Weston, not staying for the convention. We got to go back here and go back to work and stuff. So that should be fun. I'm going to be, every time I go over there, over to Ireland or the UK or mainland Europe, I always leave room in my suitcase for shoes and jackets. they got a lot of like good Adidas stuff over there that we just do not get over here. Totally different style. Last time I was over in London, like 2.5 years ago, I brought a couple pairs of shoes and some jackets home and stuff. And believe me, I will be bringing some other cool stuff back. Other than that, man, this past, weekend. So, I mean, just recently a good buddy of mine finished her like Pilates instructor training. So she was like, hey, I need some people to come to my classes so that I can, you know, need to practice, do some like practice ones before they'll, you know, kind of put me on the schedule, like full time and all this stuff, if you guys want to go. So we're like, yeah, we'll go. We signed up. So we did that on Sunday, and today it's Tuesday, and my freaking abs are dying. I mean, like, you know, if I'm like laying down in bed and I like sit up to like, you know, grab a tissue or get a drink of water or something, like just, you know, do that kind of half, you know, kind of sit up a little bit, it's like quivering, sore, awful,
right? And I knew that was going to happen, right? I mean, you know, I really haven't been exercising or active in a long time. But, you know, even if I was, I mean, it's like hitting all the muscles that you never knew you had or used or anything like that. It's pretty brutal. But yeah, congratulations, Norma, for that. We're going to see you again on Saturday. Hopefully, I won't be, you know, quivering, sweating, and whining this time. 45 minutes on the little Pilates machine, the reformer machine or whatever, killed me, dude. I was dying. But you know, whatever, gotta stay active and stuff like that. Right. So, yeah. Other than that, yeah, nothing super new happening. You know, just, doing the whole work thing. Yeah, my lady, she was driving home from work today, and you know, when you enter a construction zone, you'll see kind of like those orange signs, orange construction signs, like on stands on the side of the road. It was really windy where she was driving. The thing flew off, hit the car in front of her, smashed the back windshield, bounced off, hit the side of my girlfriend's car, and, you know, kind of just was like laying right in the middle of the road. And yeah, obviously kind of scary, right? Or a little startling at least, right? But you know, my girlfriend's tough. She walked about 4 blocks down to the construction site and said, "Hey, I need to see somebody in charge," right? You know, this happened and you guys got to figure out how to get this fixed, right? Car's all scratched up and all that stuff, right? But yeah, she's tough. So yeah, I mean, nothing much else happening other than living in the best state in the world, in the best city, in the best state of the world, Oakland, California. So learn about it, be about it. Anyway, yeah, let's get back to some music. Again, we're kind of doing the dive bar mix tonight. Yeah, we'll talk, if we got some time, we'll talk a little bit about that later. But yeah, let's get back into some music, some more 80s hits, some 45s, right? So here we go, Annihilation Fan Club with Paul R. Be right back.

0: of joy with the slowest and saddest waltz. Also, hi, good morning.
1: Good morning.
0: Welcome to Morning
1: Buzz. The slowest and saddest waltz.
0: Yeah.
1: Well, what an apt intro to today's theme. You want to drop it?
0: I'll let you drop it.
1: This is the avoidant attachment episode. Where do you fall, Gabriella?
0: Are you asking me what my attachment style
1: is? If you know.
0: I think it really it's relationship dependent.
1: Isn't that like disorganized or whatever?
0: I used to think I was secure.
1: Sorry, I blew out the levels.
0: I feel like in my most recent relationship, wow, I was maybe the anxious one.
1: Yeah.
0: A bit of a clinger. But yeah, I think I'm disorganized. I think I can be all over the spectrum. How about you?
1: Avoidant, but normal now.
0: Normal now? What happened? How'd you do it?
1: That's a great question. That will answer gradually over to episode. Of course, I'm not really normal now. You know what it is? It's, I think you'll just have to listen to more music to find out.
0: Okay, right? but I'm curious what inspired this theme.
1: Okay, honestly, the theme, well, because I think because I am, and because I've been on both ends of it, and it's, I mean, as simple as that, it's shaped a lot of my life, both from being on my side of it and on the receiving end. I've dealt it out. What goes around comes around, and vice versa.
0: Ain't that so? So yeah, the avoidant attachment episode. If you've been avoiding our show, tune in now. This episode's for you.
1: Or push us away.
2: Honey, all my friends tell me I shouldn't love you. But that's gonna keep on going, 'cause I still dig you.

0: Yeah, a bunch of the songs that I selected are from
1: the other perspective.
0: The other perspective, the chaser who's chasing the avoidant around.
1: Well, and I don't know what order we'll put them in, but I have those. I have double avoidant, both are avoidant. I have from the avoidance perspective. So we'll have every nook and cranny covered. It's so great that music has this for us.

The impossible will take a little while. I say I'll care forever, and I'm

0: You know, I might be reformed and normal now, but the clinginess of that song and desperation makes me want to run for the hills. It's undone all the health I've brought into my life. Doesn't it feel a little bit suffocating to you? Maybe I should go back to my old ways.
1: Go back to chasing. I feel like that's the...
0: Don't go back to chasing. Go back to running away. This is terrible. Stay away from me.
1: Yeah. I mean, I think the...
0: She is crazy.
1: That is... Well, she is a little crazy. I mean, I think that's the flip side of it, is that, you know, an anxious and an avoidant, they really kind of are made for each other.
0: No.
1: The chaser and the chasee.
0: They gotta stay away from one another. It's not good.
1: It's true. If you've been chasing someone, get out of there.

0: that one seems a little bit off theme, but my thinking was that's the perspective one lands at from any direction once they're kind of done with the BS, which, and they're ready for, you know, not being a masochist.
1: Yeah.
0: And I mean, that goes for all of you.
1: Demonstrative love, you know, we all deserve it. This next song is a similar theme.

0: If you're just tuning in, this is Morning Buns with myself, Gabriella, and Scheherazade. And this is our avoidant attachment
1: episode. Well, it was supposed to be the avoidant attachment episode, but as you've heard, some of those little anxious babies are creeping in. But what was that song from before that was just like, this is me, deal with it?
0: Oh, what was that one? That one was La Fez, and that one was This Is the Way That I Am. Yeah.
1: That's amazing. I remember feeling like that until I realized I had worms in my brain controlling everything my life.
0: Like you were the avoidant in that situation.
1: Oh, yeah.
0: Yeah.
1: Always.
0: Okay. What would you do to avoid? Did you have tactics?
1: Just like dump and ghost people like years into relationships with no exclamations.
0: Wow. Can you give us a snapshot of your coldest dump?
1: Gosh, I mean, kind of like that. Like, we'd be years in and then we'd go to Panera and I'd be like, this is over. And I'd leave.
0: How many breakups do you think happen at Panera a day?
1: At Panera a day? Yeah. It's gone down over the years because people aren't going there as much.
0: Okay, and, but in its prime.
1: And I think they've discontinued it, but I think people have gotten that electrified caffeinated lemonade, and then maybe it gives them an extra boost to think, actually, I do have the stamina to continue lying to myself and everyone. And maybe, if anything, in recent years, Panera has prolonged relationships.
0: Oh, I was going to say the opposite. Maybe the caffeine, like...
1: Motivates you. No, caffeine makes you feel like you can do the things that you couldn't do. But, yeah, I don't know. That's the only time I've broken up with someone at Panera. It was very bad. Don't do that to people. Like I said earlier, what goes around comes around. And I'm normal now. I don't want to live like that.

woman. I just don't know where to start. Ever since you've left, life became so dark and empty. Everything and everybody else seems in another world for me. I was really unfair and I didn't treat you right. I raved and you slaved it. You suffered and I carried on. I shared my fun with everybody else, but not with you. Just gave heartaches and pain. But now that you're gone, I realize just what you mean to me.

0: feel like it's going to start in a second. Yeah, when I was trying to look up songs for this show, I typed in, like, running away, running. And, yeah, I thought of this great one. What's this called? This one is called Running Away.
1: Because my home environment...

0: Okay, so you said that you had the experience of being the avoidant. Have you had the experience of
1: The flip side?
0: Well, of running away from the avoidant. I'm thinking specifically of that picture of like Nicole Kidman
1: getting
0: out of like divorce court where like the sun is on her. She's like smiling or her eyes are closed or something, looking in the sun. Have you ever had that moment when you finally broke free?
1: No, instead I've had like almost a year of dragging myself down a street with like my entrails catching on all the rubble from the asphalt while the sun burns me. I don't know. And then like faint glimmers of hope and healthcare. And then like a bus runs over me again.
0: Wow.
1: Yeah. No Nicole Kidman moment.
0: Wow.
1: I don't know. I feel like I'm not a guilt person, but I feel like I kind of deserve it for having done it to other people.
0: So there's a karma to your attachment styles?
1: Yeah, I guess so.
0: Okay.
1: I
0: don't know if I buy that.
1: No, me neither. But, you know, I feel like as entrails strewn as I am from my last deal, I feel like there's a silver lining of seeing someone live like that in their 40s and thinking to myself, oh, wow, I don't want to do that. You get to see someone else, I don't know, commit to their masochism in a way that you still have time to choose not to. Mm-hmm. And so that's the plus side.
0: Hey, 40 isn't that old, and you can still change your wicked ways.
1: I don't think so.

0: Do you want to translate some Farsi for us?
1: Sure. Well, that was like a double stone. We had that song prior, and then Golesang translates to flower made of stone. So we had the stone woman and then the stone flower. And this is one of the double avoidant songs, I want to say. But she's just basically saying, I'm a flower made out of stone. What can I say? My heart's all effed up, et cetera, et cetera. I'm cold. I have no color. And she talks about being made out of size and pain. She's like a storm made out of dust, a drunken wind in the desert, lost and searching around you. And then later on, she talks about, well, what about your heart of stone, too, that's burning for me? Double stone. Double stone action. It sounds a lot clumsier in English, but... You can look up the translation, too. If I went bar for bar, that wouldn't translate well either. But I like it because I think there's a tendency to totally discard and demonize people who are stuck with this type of life affect, when really more it's, I don't know. I feel like it's your file's kind of corrupted a little bit. And I like this flower of stone thing, because it's like, oh, you're still this real thing, this beautiful thing, whatever, but just something's gone amiss and you're a little bit paralyzed, but that it retains the kind of like core preciousness of something, even if you're a drunken wind in the desert spinning around nothing, like a horrible storm full of dust and pain, and you're colorless and cold, like there's a flower under there.
0: Oh, so we got empathy for the avoidance.
1: Yeah, of course. It's hard.
0: If you're just joining us, this is Morning Buns. We got about an hour left of the show today, and this is our avoidant attachment style episode. It's another one for you cold, cold hearts out there.

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1: Better for me if I had never met you. 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

0: speedrun translation. There's a wall with nothing behind it. It's been covered up. I'm skipping the metaphors. The sun doesn't go through it anymore. There's a bird that's tired of flying. Yesterday's past has banded its wings, and it doesn't even think about tomorrow. There used to be a house in the summertime that the sun used to spread all over, an old fig tree that was in the garden. I saw it all my childhood. There's a song that's stuck in my heart. There's a teardrop on my guitar. There's a swamp. There's a swamp, this is a translation it says, but it's kind of clumsy, in the body from oblivion. There's a light that's dying out. There's a flame that will never come on again. You're trying in vain. There used to be that house, the fig tree, et cetera, et cetera. And then they go back to, there's a wall, there's a wall, there's a wall with nothing behind it.
1: This is the man who's in love with the avoidant, right?
0: No, this is the avoidant talking about themselves.
1: Oh, okay.
0: Absolutely.
1: Ah, I see.
0: I'll never be understood.
1: At least he's in therapy.
0: No.

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This is Lower Grand Radio, and we are an all-volunteer run station here in sunny Oakland, California. 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

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Then at 2:30, Dusted in Exile. 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And at 8:30, The Art of Sound with DJ R.E.B. So keep it locked today and every day to Lower Grand. And hit that donate button.

0: Well, thanks for tuning in today. We probably got about 1.5 songs most remaining, but then stick around for Alice Tripley's Crush List right after us. Yeah, this has been our avoidant attachment episode.
1: Does that count as a Freudian slip, or what would you call it? Because I went into this wanting to be the avoidant episode, but it seemed like quite more of a mix. We might have to change it to just the attachment episode.
0: Yeah. Certainly been ambivalent.
1: Oh, haha. Very funny of you. Yeah, I don't know. If I can change my ways slightly, so can you, maybe, listener.
0: Yeah,
1: I don't know. You don't have to, you know, commit your life to being a masochist. I've found out over decades. It took a while.
0: I'm gonna play one more more melancholy song and then try to give you a happy one to go out on.
1: From whose perspective is the melancholy one?
0: Probably the person dating the avoidant.
1: What's their style?
0: Anxious.
1: Uh-oh.

0: had a show on Psyched Radio in San Francisco called Street Sounds, which is sadly defunct. But I thought I'd have him here. He had me on his radio show a year or so ago, and I figured, hey, why not? We'll get a nice guest on here, a little tribute to the old show. So
1: pay it forward, Paul. Pay it forward, mate.
0: All right, so let's throw on some music.
1: The record players are really far away from where we're sitting, by the way.
0: Yes, they are.
1: Really far, but it's gonna, we'll be fine.
0: Yeah, and what he also told me is a lot of these records are going to be 30 seconds long, so we'll see how this works. But
1: not a lot, but some yeah. are a little shorter than expected.
0: Yeah.
1: I didn't realize the distance between where I'm sitting and the record player.
0: Yes,
1: so.
0: Yes.
1: Let's see.
0: Also, just if any of the homies are listening, we do have, or actually I can't see it right now, but usually there's a way to chat on lowergrandradio.com. I'll see if I can figure that out during the break. But, you know, send in your questions. Probably not requests because it's an all vinyl night tonight.
1: All vinyl.
0: But
1: 7 inches only.
0: Yes. But yeah, let's get to it. Let's play some music. All right. Yeah, you're listening to Annihilation Fan Club.
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Good morning, Lower Grand Radio. Thanks, Morning Buns, for the shout out. It's good to be here with all my loves. I'm Alice Stribling, and this is my show, Crush List. Super excited to be here at Lower Grand. It's always a pleasure. And let's get right into it. I'm kind of thinking it's a little bit of a campy episode. I have a whole sort of category of songs that I find extravagant and silly and over the top. And I'm going to dig into that folder. We might call this summer camp.

Okay, loves, we moved from camp into, I think, I'm really inspired because I started a residency at the Stud on Friday. It's called Girl Dance. I would love to see you there. It's going to be every first Friday. But it was really special to be in the Stud and be with everyone I love and just like be in this space that has such cool history. And I really think we need a place to hear like femme forward music. A couple of my parties are kind of like that. So Girl Dance every first Friday at the Stud. And also coming up on August 27th, another sort of femme forward event that I have, more in the like dark electronica, electro, industrial, EBM, all those like crossover genres. Cause when I was coming up, all that stuff was just sort of being discovered. It was very like proto. And so I've been trying to kind of find a language and find a home for some of these ideas. The person who's like really encapsulated the most was Curses with Next Wave Acid Punks. So that's a big inspiration. But anyway, Fixed Gloss, please join us. We're going to be at Underground SF. This is a Hot Goth Besties night. A Hot Goth Girlfriend just did an outstanding Friday event. They took over the Dolores stage at Outside Lands. It looked incredible. Really proud of her. And she's coming to DJ with her bestie, my bestie, Malvirus. We're going to have a really good time. It'll be very, like, sludgy, sexy, techno, industrial, Miss Kitten, all of that. So it's going to be really cute. I'm excited. But, yeah, so I'm kind of digging around in my Girl Dance folder right now, and I hope you enjoy it.

satisfied, the sense of accomplishment, having something meaningful done to your day? If so,

0: Thanks everybody for listening. This was a very, very sweet crush list. I hope that you're having the best summer, loves. And join me again every second Sunday on Lower Grand. Also, please join me for Fix Gloss on the 27th with Hot Goth GF and Malvirus. We're going to have a really fun, sexy, goth, industrial, good time.
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2: Hello? I had the wrong mic on. I couldn't figure out how to plug in the sound correctly, so I'm late. I can't believe I'm late for my show again. You're listening to Effective Power on Lower Grand Radio with Justin every fourth Wednesday from 6:30 to 8 p.m. I wish the ambiance was better. I wish I could prepare a little better for my show. I don't know if you can hear the fan in the background. There's no sound bed or background music or anything. It's pretty bad. But what was I going to say? Oh, yeah. I had this grocery outlet, like high-protein yogurt, before I got here, and it really messed me up. I eat a lot of yogurt every day, but I tried a new one. It was like this vanilla flavored yogurt. I usually get the unflavored kind. And yeah, I was just in the bathroom for, got home from work at five, ate the smoothie with the weird yogurt, and was on the toilet for most of the time between getting off work and getting here. Anyways, yeah, what is this show about? I sometimes interview people. I play, I guess, experimental music, newer rock and roll, just, you know, good pop, good DIY, good pop music, whatnot. Today I'm trying something new. I wanted to read a book, probably my favorite book. It's hard to say because I only read it last year. I would say it's my favorite book ever. It's called Extinction by Thomas Bernhard. He's an Austrian novelist. More of a prose writer than a, you know, great storyteller. He wrote it mostly in German, or I think only in German. But something funny, a lot of his books are very critical of Austria and Austrian culture. And in his will, he basically established that none of his books could be published in Austria for a certain number of years after his death, which I thought was funny. But Extinction, the way I describe it to people is it's this big monologue, angry monologue about, from the perspective of a man from Wolf's Egg, Austria, and he gets a telegram, I think, that his brother and parents have died in a car accident, and so he's forced to return to his hometown of Wolf's Egg, Austria, reluctantly, to, like, oversee the funeral and their will and whatnot. And in doing so, he's reflecting on all the things he hates about his hometown. And I find it very relatable as someone who's from a hometown, whose hometown is a place that I have contempt for. Fremont, California. I'm from Fremont. And yeah, I don't know. I like that I grew up around non-white people, but I do have a lot of contempt for that city. I'm glad to be in Oakland. And I relate very much to the protagonist in this book. So every 20 minutes or so, between the music, I'm going to be reading an excerpt. I'll read the first maybe few pages to start us off, and then I'll kick off some music. Some good music. I have a good playlist waiting. So bear with me while I read Extinction by Thomas Bernhard. Page 1. On the 29th, having returned from Wolf's Egg, I met my pupil Gambetti on the Pincio to discuss arrangements for the lessons he was to receive in May, writes Franz Josef Murau, and impressed once again by his high intelligence, I was so refreshed and exhilarated, so glad to be living in Rome and not in Austria, that instead of walking home along the Via Condotti, as I usually do, I crossed the Flaminia and the Piazza de Popolo and walked the whole length of the Corso before returning to my apartment in the Piazza Minerva, where at about 2 o'clock I received a telegram informing me that my parents and my brother Johannes had died. Parents and Johannes killed in accident. Cassil-

0: plasma launcher ready.
1: Hello? Hello? Hello? Hello? I had the wrong mic on. I couldn't figure out how to plug in the sound correctly, so I'm late. I can't believe I'm late for my show again. You're listening to Effective Power on Lower Grand Radio with Justin every fourth Wednesday from 6:30 to 8 p.m. I wish the ambiance was better. I wish I could prepare a little better for my show. I don't know if you can hear the fan in the background. There's no sound bed or background music or anything. It's pretty bad, but what was I going to say? Oh, yeah, I had this grocery outlet, like high-protein yogurt before I got here, and it really messed me up. I eat a lot of yogurt every day, but I tried a new one. It was like this vanilla-flavored yogurt. I usually get the unflavored kind. And, yeah, I was just in the bathroom for... Got home from work at 5, ate the smoothie with the weird yogurt, and was on the toilet for most of the time between getting off work and getting here. Anyways, yeah, what is this show about? I sometimes interview people. I play, I guess, experimental music, newer rock and roll, just, you know, good pop, good DIY, good pop music, whatnot. Today I'm trying something new. I wanted to read a book. Probably my favorite book. It's hard to say because I only read it last year. I would say it's my favorite book ever. It's called Extinction by Thomas Bernhard. He's an Austrian novelist, more of a prose writer than a, you know, great storyteller. He wrote it mostly in German, or I think only in German. But something funny, a lot of his books are very critical of Austria and Austrian culture. And in his will, he basically established that none of his books could be published in Austria for a certain number of years after his death, which I thought was funny. But Extinction, the way I describe it to people is it's about... It's this big monologue, angry monologue about from the perspective of a man from Wolf's Egg, Austria, and he gets a telegram, I think, that his brother and parents have died in a car accident, and so he's forced to return to his hometown of Wolf's Egg, Austria, reluctantly. To like oversee the funeral and their will and whatnot. And in doing so, he's reflecting on all the things he hates about his hometown. And I find it very relatable as someone who's from a hometown, whose hometown is a place that I have contempt for. Fremont, California. I'm from Fremont. And yeah, I don't know. I like that I grew up around non-white people, but I do have a lot of contempt for that city. I'm glad to be in Oakland, and I relate very much to the protagonist in this book. So every 20 minutes or so between the music,

0: music, I'm going to be reading an excerpt. I'll read the first maybe few pages to start us off, and then I'll kick off some music. Some good music. I have a good playlist waiting, so bear with me while I read Extinction by Thomas Bernhard. Page 1. On the 29th, having returned from Wolf's Egg, I met my pupil Gambetti on the Pincio to discuss arrangements for the lessons he was receive in May, writes Franz Josef Murau, and impressed once again by his high intelligence, I was so refreshed and exhilarated, so glad to be living in Rome and not in Austria, that instead of walking home along the Via Condotti, as I usually do, I crossed the Flaminia and the Piazza del Popolo and walked the whole length of the Corso before returning to my apartment in the Piazza Minerva, where at about 2 o'clock I received a telegram informing me that my parents and my brother...
1: Thank you.

That's

This is Last Call, songs to end the night just right. I'm your host, Baby Dropout. Today I have my dear comrade, homie, and SF DJ Nikki D here with me. And this episode is dedicated to our comrade Kieran, who joined the Ancestors this month. Along with his love for community in the Bay, Kieran was also a music lover, so we'll be playing a selection of tunes to honor that love, starting us off with Soul Sauce by Pucho and his Latin Soul Brothers.

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And up next, I'll be playing Row Fisherman Row by Mista Savona.

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I have seen it myself. Very, very impressive.

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0: 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Honoring our comrade who's joined the ancestors, Kieran.
1: Just keep my eye on the
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0: Off the album As We Rise, soundtracks from the Black Atlantic.
1: Because I'm coming in, I said I'm hustling, I am struggling, because I'm coming in.

And you'll notice today we'll be playing a lot of music that's about general positivity, freedom, liberation, peace, because those are all things that Kieran lived by. And then some bass slaps, because, you know, we from the Bay.

This is Adrian Quesada, Jaguar Sound. Amazing album of just soulful instrumentals. I'll be playing some Kwame Ture speech over this instrument.

0: Earth Day. We're not here to celebrate it as Huey Newton, the individual, but as Huey Newton, part and parcel of black people wherever we are on the world today. And so in talking about Brother Huey Newton tonight, we have to talk about the struggle of black people, not only in the United States, but in the world today, and how he becomes part and parcel of that struggle, how we move on so that our people will survive America. Now, why is it necessary for us to talk about the survival of our people? Many of us feel, many of our generation feel, that they're getting ready to commit genocide against us. Now, many people say that's a horrible thing to say about anybody. But if it is a horrible thing to say, then we should do as Brother Malcolm says, we should examine history. The birth of this nation was conceived in the genocide of the red man. Genocide of the red man. Of the red man. In order for this country to come about, the honky had to completely exterminate the red man, and he did it! And he did it! He did it! And he did it where he does not even feel sorry, but he romanticizes it by putting it on television with cowboy and Indians. Cowboy and Indians. If you do not think he's capable of committing genocide against us, check out what he's doing to our brothers in Vietnam. Check out what he's doing in Vietnam. We must develop an undying love as is personified in Brother Huey P. Newton. If we do not do that, we will be wiped out. Our slogan will become, first, our people, then and only then, me and you as individuals. Our people first. Our people first.
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0: Music to me is both a physical and spiritual thing. It's something that we feel deep inside, but we can also have really physical feelings of it, of playing music, dancing to music, even like the feel that we get with collecting music and sharing music. To me, it's a communal aspect of music. The communal connections throughout the world, our communities. It's also something that I use to just be able to ground myself. Whether it's grounding myself to chill out, grounding myself to go out and fight in the streets, or just to go be on the dance floor with folks. Music to me is an integral part of life and something that can't be forgotten and must be held tightly. That's what music means to me.
1: Period. That was Nikki D.

0: 707, case motherfucking number 211. 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Accused of robbing a stove. Who do you know, nigga? Nobody. 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
1: Oh, boy, where you been?
0: I'm back.
1: Boy, where y'all been?

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0: I'm not fucking with you.
1: Or fucking with
0: and
1: you.
0: And damn sure I ain't fucking with you.
2: 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And before that was Where I'm From by the Diggable Planets. See, I told you I'd be playing some bass stuff for you guys.

0: nigga is probably gonna put a bullet in the back of my head.
1: Yeah, our lives fucked up. No doubt. All the shit we go through every day.

You're listening to I'm a Player by Too Short. This is the instrumental remix.

radio broadcasts, it was the first time I fully understood why the United States government was so intent on putting him to death. Mamiya, the only African political prisoner on death row, didn't use any inflammatory rhetoric. What he said was so clear, so true, that I had to stop everything and concentrate on his message. Mamiya Abu-Jamal, journalist, husband, father, he is brilliant. He has the ability to say what needs to be said in the clearest, most vivid way. His language, his strength, and his intelligence remind me of one man, El-Haj Malik Shabazz, otherwise known as Malcolm X. Mumia Abu-Jamal is a man who has truly carried on Malcolm's tradition and the tradition of so many of our freedom fighters who have risked their lives for the freedom of our people. This year, as I celebrated Malcolm's birthday, I couldn't stop thinking about Mumia. I couldn't stop thinking about the man who has spent over 15 years on death row and remains strong, committed, and beautiful. Mumia, political activist, revolutionary, and humanist, has followed faithfully in Malcolm's footsteps. We can feel Malcolm's energy working through Mumia. We can feel Mumia's energy carrying on Malcolm's legacy. If Malcolm X were alive today, I know he would be fighting to save Mumia's life. If Malcolm were alive today, I know he would be fighting to free all political prisoners.

as of Nat Turner, Harriet Tubman, and Malcolm X, I urge you to honor the names of Geronimo, Jijaga, Sundiata, Akoli, Mutulu Shakur, and Mumia Abia Jamaa. I urge you not to forget and not to betray our living heroes. If we ignore their struggle, we are ignoring our own. If we betray our living history, then we are betraying ourselves. So we could not save Malcolm X, but we can save Mumia. We can save him, and we must save him. Because we love our brother, and we need our brother to help.